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2: Good evening. It's 6 o'clock. I'm Ryan Young from the Sask Today Newsroom with 620CKRM News. A woman who says she was victimized by Regina Police Constable Clinton Duquette said she is living in fear. The victim, who wished to remain anonymous, said she was repeatedly searched in police databases, alleging the conduct amounted to harassment and ongoing surveillance.
3: He didn't just search me on countless occasions. He actually searched me multiple times a day. This is a clear pattern of harassment and stalking.
2: Duquette is facing charges of violating Saskatchewan's Local Authority Freedom of Information and Protection of Privacy Act. He did not appear in Regina court today, and the matter was adjourned to July 20th. Turns out there was no credible threat to the Regina airport. Police notified the airport of a reported threat towards them at 1:30 p.m. CEO of the Regina Airport Authority, James Bogus, says they sent an internal notification about it, but it got released to the public by mistake.
4: And I know that caused some interest from the public as well. And we've actually issued a social media statement just moments ago, clarifying that we became aware of those messages and that there was no impacts today at the airport.
2: Bogus says the silver lining in the leaked notification was the public seeing the airport has protocols in place to ensure the safety of everyone. Premier Scott Moe is leading a Saskatchewan trade mission to Europe aimed at growing exports and attracting new investment. The mission includes meetings in Belgium, the Czech Republic, France, and Poland, with a focus on energy security, defense, and trade opportunities. Moe says Saskatchewan is working to strengthen international partnerships and connect businesses with new markets, saying the province's trade offices have been helpful.
5: Thanks to our German trade office and our UK trade office, both involved in supporting Saskatchewan companies at this trade show, the Erasatory Event Show, but also supporting a number of countries in the other number of companies and industries in the other countries that we visited as well.
2: Moe said the delegation will also attend a major defense industry event in Paris. Saskatchewan exports to the European Union have grown significantly in recent years, rising from $1.6 billion in 2021 to $3.8 billion in 2025. With talk of Canada and U.S. trade back in the news, a new report by the Fraser Institute was released last week. It looks into reasons why there is so much dependence on the U.S. market. Sask Today's John Cairns digs into what they found.
6: This latest study by the Fraser Institute suggests reducing reliance on the U.S. market is much easier said than done. The co-author of the study, Jock Finlayson, points to trade relationships, a common language, and a common business framework as among the reasons why there's so much dependence on the American market.
7: One, which is sort of intuitive and obvious, is the geographic proximity. In other words, the closeness of Canada to the U.S. market, and particularly the closeness of our population centers to the U.S. market, coupled with the sheer size of the American economy, which is 22% of all global economic activity, goes a long way to explaining why historically there's been such a strong focus on the U.S. market and the U.S. as a trading partner.
6: This is the second in a series of studies this year into Canada's trade dependence on the USA. The next study is due out next month. For SAS Today, I'm John Cairns.
2: Researchers and graduate students at USASC's Livestock and Forage Center of Excellence are working on a wide variety of research projects for cow-calf producers and feedlot operators. And the university will showcase the work they do at its annual Summer Field Day tomorrow. Director Scott Wright says the tours cover three main areas: cow-calf, feedlot, and forages. He gave an example from the cow-calf presentations.
8: So we're going to split that out on the main stage. We're going to add a little bit more with Greg Penner and Gabe Ribeiro. They've done a study on a product that looks at some increase in carcass quality. That study was on actually finishing cull cows. So cow-calf interfaced with where they end up.
2: Pre-registration is preferred for the event. Visit www.usasc.ca. And that's 620 CKRM News. Read more stories from around your community and around the province at sasktoday.ca and 620ckrm.com. I'll have your evening agribusiness report next. Now your evening agribusiness report. The Canadian Federation of Agriculture is giving a thumbs up to the federal government's National Food Security Strategy announced Thursday. Ottawa says $3 billion will be invested over 10 years to create more competition in the grocery sector, build infrastructure to support local food hubs and terminals, increase domestic food production in Canada, and reduce red tape across the agricultural supply chain. President of CFA Keith Curry says a couple of the announcements aren't new ideas, as they've been advocated before in years past. One example is the commitment to modernizing regulations to speed up the approval process for seeds, feed, fertilizers, and veterinary products.
9: That's been a constant ask for agriculture for quite some time now, is not so much of just removing our regulations and policies, but to streamline them, to make them more workable, usable, without losing the what regulatory frameworks do in guiding us. So the more that we can modernize our regulatory framework to make it user-friendly, so to speak, I think we're all in on that, and we're looking forward to working on the government how we can do that moving forward.
2: Another is the $1 billion investment towards building new and expanded food terminals and hubs to help independent grocers buy and move competitively priced products without relying on large retail chains. Curry remembers the idea of local food hubs being suggested years ago.
9: I can remember probably 15 to 20 years ago when I was working with the Ontario Federation of Agriculture, the concept of more local food hubs was something we raised back then. So it's more of an opportunity where you have more localized or regionalized food hubs that both farmers can take their product to, but also small independent grocers and people can come to those food hubs to purchase the products that they need, as opposed to going to one major food hub, whether it's in a major center like Toronto or Vancouver or Montreal. I think it's certainly a way to promote local food more, have Canadians have greater access to local food. I think that's important to everyone. So we're anxious to see, you know, how this is going to roll out in the future, and we want to make sure that we are working on the ground with the government to make sure that this is maximized as much as possible.
2: The national strategy, Curry says, is a great start to addressing food security, but it's important to note that in order for it to be a success, it needs to involve all federal departments rather than a single one. And that's the Agribusiness Report. You can catch Sask Ag Today with me right after the new news each weekday here on 620 CKRM.
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2: Now from the Harvard Media Sports Cage, here is 620 CKRM Sports. Starting with the World Cup, Cape Verde pulled off a stunning result in its World Cup debut by shutting out heavily favored Spain. The final score is the biggest shock of the tournament so far, 0-0. Elsewhere, Iran is set to play its first game at the World Cup tonight when it faces New Zealand in Los Angeles. And Canada's captain, Alphonso Davies, continues to work his way back from a hamstring injury as the nation prepares for its second FIFA World Cup game. The star left back warmed up with his teammates today, but remains in return to play protocols. Canada plays Qatar on Thursday in Vancouver. In Major League Baseball, the Toronto Blue Jays, who lost 2 of 3 to the New York Yankees over the weekend, have today off. They'll open a 3-game series tomorrow against the host Boston Red Sox. And that's your sports. Get the latest on your team delivered right to your phone with the Sports Cage Insider Report. 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
2: Pattern will remain a touch unsettled with below normal temperatures expected to stay with us, but not by much. Tomorrow will be pretty close to seasonable. A couple of cooler days Wednesday and Thursday before we start to see a subtle warming trend again for the tail end of the week. And a couple of minor impulses delivering some spotty shower activity and a few rumbles of thunder. Our forecast details: skies will clear out tonight, lows near 8 degrees, southwest winds at 10 to 20, chance of precipitation zero. Clouding up tomorrow with afternoon showers and thunder. Storms, a high of 21, chance of precipitation 60%, south to southwest winds at 10 to 20. Spotty showers Tuesday night, lows near 9 degrees, chance of rainfall 50%, east to southeast winds at 10 to 20. Isolated showers and thunderstorms Wednesday with a high of 17, chance of precipitation 30%, north winds at 20 to 35. Mainly cloudy Thursday, 17, partly sunny with a high of 20 on Friday. With your 620 CKRM Precision Weather Forecast, I'm meteorologist Russ Merley.
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0: I'm guessing you've spent time with CKRM over the years. Those voices weren't just people on your radio. They were part of Saskatchewan, the ones who made you laugh when you needed it, kept you informed when everything was changing, and turned ordinary moments into memories. And now, something rare is about to happen. For one night only, those voices are coming back together. Not on air, not in clips, in the same room, in the same place. The greatest personalities in CKRM history, reunited for the station's 100th anniversary. And you're not just hearing their stories, you're sharing dinner with the icons you grew up with. Don't miss 100 years in one night, Saturday, July 18th at the Kinexus Arts Center. 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

0: From the National Newsroom of the Canadian Press, I'm John Kennedy. The Liberal government has introduced the long-awaited bill that would recognize privacy as a fundamental right of all Canadians and would set higher standards for organizations when they manage children's data. Artificial Intelligence Minister Evan Solomon says under the legislation, Canadians would have the right to request that private sector companies delete their personal information.
1: Using that new right, Canadians will have a practical way to fight back against harmful deepfakes. They will have more power to require companies to delete personal information they should no longer hold. And they'll have more control over the digital trail that companies build about them.
0: This is the Liberal government's third attempt to update the Personal Information Protection and Electronic Documents Act after introducing bills in 2020 and 2023 that did not become law. Ottawa is directing some people who received citizenship by descent to surrender their citizenship certificates. Changes made last year removed some limits on who can apply for Canadian citizenship based on lineage. But immigration lawyer Amandeep Hayer says one of his clients was told by immigration to turn over their citizenship certificate. His client says they were told their application didn't cite proof of Canadian family from original sources or explain why the original documents were not provided. Canada's ambassador to the United States says he's optimistic about the future of the two countries' trading relationship. He spoke at a Toronto business audience and told them to try to avoid panic around the Canada-US-Mexico agreement on trade. Ambassador Mark Wiseman says U.S. Trade Representative Jameson Greer has mentioned the U.S. wants to preserve the pillars of CUSMA. Wiseman says ironing out the disagreements on things like softwood lumber and dairy products is in the best interest of both countries. Quebec's domestic security minister says he will appoint someone to oversee the investigation into a group of Montreal police officers accused of racism. Calls for an independent investigation have been mounting after 16 officers were accused of discrimination and racism. Minister Ian Lefernier says the Observer will report to him and ensure the ongoing investigation is being properly carried out. He says another police force or the province's police watchdog could be called to take over, depending on the Observer's conclusions. And Cineplex is raising the prices of its CineClub memberships for the first time since launching the program.
2: Starting July 15th, the cinema chain will start charging customers $10.99 per month for monthly memberships and $120.89 per year for annual memberships. Along with the increase, Cineplex is changing the number of Scene Plus points that CineClub members receive when they redeem movie tickets. It's also altering how members can use the program for event screenings. Cineplex spokesperson Michelle Saba says the changes will help keep the program sustainable. Diana Mussina, The Canadian Press.
0: This is The Canadian Press. In sports, Egypt is still looking for its first World Cup win after playing to a 1-1 draw with Belgium today in Seattle. Egypt entered halftime with the lead on a goal from midfielder Am Ashour, but an own goal in the second half saved Belgium from an upset. Egypt is now 0-5-3 all time at soccer's biggest showcase. The NHL is beginning an investigation into Mike Babcock's resignation as coach of the Columbus Blue Jackets in September 2023 before he coached a game for them. The Associated Press reports the Players Association requested the investigation last week after word emerged that the Edmonton Oilers were interested in hiring Babcock. A couple of players from the Norwegian team that shocked Canada in the bronze medal game of the World Hockey Championship have signed entry-level contracts with Canadian NHL teams. The Toronto Maple Leafs signed 18-year-old forward Tinus Luke Koblar, who had 6 goals and 3 assists at the tournament. The Ottawa Senators inked forward Eslid Bakke Olsen. From the Canadian Press, I'm John Kennedy.
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11: Pattern will remain a touch unsettled with below normal temperatures expected to stay with us, but not by much. Tomorrow will be pretty close to seasonable. A couple of cooler days Wednesday and Thursday before we start to see a subtle warming trend again for the tail end of the week. And a couple of minor impulses delivering some spotty shower activity and a few rumbles of thunder. Our forecast details, skies will clear out tonight, lows near 8 degrees, southwest winds at 10 to 20, chance of precipitation zero. Clouding up tomorrow with afternoon showers and thunder. Storms, a high of 21, chance of precipitation 60%, south to southwest winds at 10 to 20. Spotty showers Tuesday night, lows near 9 degrees, chance of rainfall 50%, east to southeast winds at 10 to 20. Isolated showers and thunderstorms Wednesday with a high of 17, chance of precipitation 30%, north winds at 20 to 35. Mainly cloudy Thursday, 17, partly sunny with a high of 20 on Friday. With your 620 CKRM Precision Weather Forecast, I'm meteorologist Russ Merley.
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1: Hey, this is Johnny Reid. I would just like to wish CKRM a happy birthday. Well done, guys. And here's to many more.
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0: From the National Newsroom of the Canadian Press, I'm John Kennedy. U.S. President Donald Trump made his grand entrance at the G7 summit today, celebrating his new agreement with Iran, even as some report mixed messages between the two countries on what this agreement actually contains. ABC News' Rachel Scott is in Geneva with more.
1: The deal is still under wraps, the U.S. and Iran giving conflicting versions of what's in it. Though President Trump declared the Strait of Hormuz will be toll-free as it was before the war, Iran's foreign ministry says Iran will establish and collect fees related to navigation services.
0: Canada's ambassador to the U.S. is urging calm as the CUSMA enters a review period starting in July. Mark Wiseman says the deadline of the January 1st date does not mark the end of the trade deal, but the beginning of the process that could extend it for another 16 years. He says even without a renewal, the agreement would remain in effect until 2036 with annual reviews afterward. Wiseman says tariffs on Canadian steel, aluminum, and autos remain a key issue in talks with Washington. He adds that Canada and the U.S. will continue working together because their economic ties remain deeply interconnected. The federal Liberal government has introduced a long-awaited bill that would recognize privacy as a fundamental right for all Canadians, setting a higher standard for organizations when they manage children's data as well. Artificial Intelligence Minister Evan Solomon says under the legislation, Canadians would have the right to request that private sector companies delete their personal information.
2: Using that new right, Canadians will have a practical way to fight back against harmful deepfakes. They will have more power to require companies to delete personal information they should no longer hold. And they'll have more control over the digital trail that companies build about them.
0: This is the Liberal government's third attempt at getting this bill passed, as it's an update on the Personal Information Protection and Electronic Documents Act after introducing the bill in 2020 and 2023, with both failing to become law. Quebec politicians are calling for an independent investigation into a group of police officers accused of discrimination and racism. Montreal police say 16 officers were removed from patrol duty over the allegations on Friday, with two officers suspended. The Quebec Liberal Party says the Montreal police should not investigate its own officers and wants the provincial police to step in. Quebec Premier Christine Frechette says she isn't ruling out a public inquiry but wants more information before deciding on next steps. And Cineplex is raising the price of the CineClub membership for the first time since launching the program.
3: Starting July 15th, the cinema chain will start charging customers $10.99 per month for monthly memberships and $120.89 per year for annual memberships. Along with the increase, Cineplex is changing the number of Scene Plus points that CineClub members receive when they redeem movie tickets. Diana Mussina, The Canadian Press.
0: This is The Canadian Press. In sports, Egypt is still looking for its first World Cup win after playing to a 1-1 draw with Belgium today in Seattle. Egypt entered halftime with the lead on a goal from midfielder Am Ashour, but an own goal in the second half saved Belgium from an upset. Egypt is now 0-5-3 all time at soccer's biggest showcase. The NHL is beginning an investigation into Mike Babcock's resignation as coach of the Columbus Blue Jackets in September 2023 before he coached a game for them. The Associated Press reports the Players Association requested the investigation last week after word emerged that the Edmonton Oilers were interested in hiring Babcock. A couple of players from the Norwegian team that shocked Canada in the bronze medal game of the World Hockey Championship have signed entry-level contracts with Canadian NHL teams. The Toronto Maple Leafs signed 18-year-old forward Tinus Luke Koblar, who had 6 goals and 3 assists at the tournament. The Ottawa Senators inked forward Eslid Bakke Olsen. From the Canadian Press, I'm John Kennedy.
4: 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The greatest personalities in CKRM history, reunited for the station's 100th anniversary. And you're not just hearing their stories, you're sharing dinner with the icons you grew up with. 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
15: Pattern will remain a touch unsettled with below normal temperatures expected to stay with us, but not by much. Tomorrow will be pretty close to seasonable. A couple of cooler days Wednesday and Thursday before we start to see a subtle warming trend again for the tail end of the week. And a couple of minor impulses delivering some spotty shower activity and a few rumbles of thunder. Our forecast details: skies will clear out tonight, lows near 8 degrees, southwest winds at 10 to 20, chance of precipitation zero. Clouding up tomorrow with afternoon showers and thunder. Storms, a high of 21, chance of precipitation 60%, south to southwest winds at 10 to 20. Spotty showers Tuesday night, lows near 9 degrees, chance of rainfall 50%, east to southeast winds at 10 to 20. Isolated showers and thunderstorms Wednesday with a high of 17, chance of precipitation 30%, north winds at 20 to 35. Mainly cloudy Thursday, 17, partly sunny with a high of 20 on Friday. With your 620 CKRM Precision Weather Forecast, I'm meteorologist Russ Merley.
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620 CKRM, straight at 8. 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
1: 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Fred King, Willie Cole, and of course, Perry Anias.
2: 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See?

0: I'm guessing you've spent time with CKRM over the years. Those voices weren't just people on your radio. They were part of Saskatchewan, the ones who made you laugh when you needed it, kept you informed when everything was changing, and turned ordinary moments into memories. And now, something rare is about to happen. For one night only, those voices are coming back together. Not on air, not in clips, in the same room, in the same place. The greatest personalities in CKRM history, reunited for the station's 100th anniversary. And you're not just hearing their stories, you're sharing dinner with the icons you grew up with. Don't miss 100 years in one night, Saturday, July 18th, at the Kinexus Arts Center. 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

0: From the National Newsroom of the Canadian Press, I'm John Kennedy. The Liberal government has introduced the long-awaited bill that would recognize privacy as a fundamental right of all Canadians and would set higher standards for organizations when they manage children's data. Artificial Intelligence Minister Evan Solomon says under the legislation, Canadians would have the right to request that private sector companies delete their personal information.
1: Using that new right, Canadians will have a practical way to fight back against harmful deepfakes. They will have more power to require companies to delete personal information they should no longer hold. And they'll have more control over the digital trail that companies build about them.
0: This is the Liberal government's third attempt to update the Personal Information Protection and Electronic Documents Act after introducing bills in 2020 and 2023 that did not become law. Ottawa is directing some people who received citizenship by descent to surrender their citizenship certificates. Changes made last year removed some limits on who can apply for Canadian citizenship based on lineage. But immigration lawyer Amandeep Hayer says one of his clients was told by immigration to turn over their citizenship certificate. His client says they were told their application didn't cite proof of Canadian family from original sources or explain why the original documents were not provided. Canada's ambassador to the United States says he's optimistic about the future of the two countries' trading relationship. He spoke at a Toronto business audience and told them to try to avoid panic around the Canada-US-Mexico agreement on trade. Ambassador Mark Wiseman says U.S. Trade Representative Jameson Greer has mentioned the U.S. wants to preserve the pillars of CUSMA. Wiseman says ironing out the disagreements on things like softwood lumber and dairy products is in the best interest of both countries. Quebec's domestic security minister says he will appoint someone to oversee the investigation into a group of Montreal police officers accused of racism. Calls for an independent investigation have been mounting after 16 officers were accused of discrimination and racism. Minister Ian Lefernier says the Observer will report to him and ensure the ongoing investigation is being properly carried out. He says another police force or the province's police watchdog could be called to take over, depending on the Observer's conclusions. And Cineplex is raising the prices of its CineClub memberships for the first time since launching the program.
2: Starting July 15th, the cinema chain will start charging customers $10.99 per month for monthly memberships and $120.89 per year for annual memberships. Along with the increase, Cineplex is changing the number of Scene Plus points that CineClub members receive when they redeem movie tickets. It's also altering how members can use the program for event screenings. Cineplex spokesperson Michelle Saba says the changes will help keep the program sustainable. Diana Mussina, The Canadian Press.
0: This is The Canadian Press. In sports, Maxi Araujo's goal in the 80th minute allowed Uruguay to earn a 1-1 World Cup draw with Saudi Arabia in Miami tonight. Saudi Arabia took a 1-0 lead in the 41st minute in the Group H opener for both sides. Uruguay outshot their opponents 25-7, including 10-3 on target, but couldn't score a second goal. Zach Wheeler pitched 6 innings of 2-hit ball with 9 strikeouts. JT Realmuto and Gabriel Rincones Jr. hit home runs, while the Philadelphia Phillies defeated the visiting Miami Marlins 7-0 today. Elsewhere, Dylan Cruz hit a 3-run homer to ignite a 5-run 5th inning as the Washington Nationals defeated the visiting Kansas City Royals 7-3. San Diego pitcher Ron Marinaccios has been issued a 3-game suspension and an undisclosed fine for intentionally hitting Baltimore's Gunnar Henderson shortly before the end of the Padres' 9-3 win over the Orioles on Saturday. From the Canadian Press, I'm John Kennedy.
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9: Pattern will remain a touch unsettled with below normal temperatures expected to stay with us, but not by much. Tomorrow will be pretty close to seasonable. A couple of cooler days Wednesday and Thursday before we start to see a subtle warming trend again for the tail end of the week. And a couple of minor impulses delivering some spotty shower activity and a few rumbles of thunder. Our forecast details: skies will clear out tonight, lows near 8 degrees, southwest winds at 10 to 20, chance of precipitation zero. Clouding up tomorrow with afternoon showers and thunder. Storms, a high of 21, chance of precipitation 60%, south to southwest winds at 10 to 20. Spotty showers Tuesday night, lows near 9 degrees, chance of rainfall 50%, east to southeast winds at 10 to 20. Isolated showers and thunderstorms Wednesday with a high of 17, chance of precipitation 30%, north winds at 20 to 35. Mainly cloudy Thursday, 17, partly sunny with a high of 20 on Friday. With your 620 CKRM Precision Weather Forecast, I'm meteorologist Russ Murley.

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1: Hey, it's Doug here from EB Power Sports in Assiniboia. Just want to wish everyone over at 620 CKRM a very happy 100th anniversary. 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

0: celebrate CJRM's 100th anniversary, we're honoring the icons who helped shape this station into what it is today. Our next 620 CKRM icon inductee, Perry Nias. Here's a behind-the-mic moment with Perry Nias.
1: I always love putting people on the air. And again, this is not what I'm going to do for a living, Brad. I'm still living in that mode in my mind. So what the heck? Let's put them on. When we did talk shows, we'd use the delay. So you'd have 7 minutes if there was a problem, but not then. Pop them on. Somebody's, I don't know, at the bakery all night or doing whatever. And I really, really loved it. And I really think the ability to do those type of shows allowed you to become a far better broadcaster.
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4: Pattern will remain a touch unsettled with below normal temperatures expected to stay with us, but not by much. Tomorrow will be pretty close to seasonable. A couple of cooler days Wednesday and Thursday before we start to see a subtle warming trend again for the tail end of the week. And a couple of minor impulses delivering some spotty shower activity and a few rumbles of thunder. Our forecast details: skies will clear out tonight, lows near 8 degrees, southwest winds at 10 to 20, chance of precipitation 0. Clouding up tomorrow with afternoon showers and thunder. Storms, a high of 21, chance of precipitation 60%, south to southwest winds at 10 to 20. Spotty showers Tuesday night, lows near 9 degrees, chance of rainfall 50%, east to southeast winds at 10 to 20. Isolated showers and thunderstorms Wednesday with a high of 17, chance of precipitation 30%, north winds at 20 to 35. Mainly cloudy Thursday, 17, partly sunny with a high of 20 on Friday. With your 620 CKRM Precision Weather Forecast, I'm meteorologist Russ Murley.

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0: WCKR Rim celebrates 100 years. Here's George Galloway from the Pilot Butte Rodeo.
1: From the days of Jamie Lewis to now Cody and Gloria, Terry Nias, Colin Lovequist, and Barney Colson and the crew with Sports Cage. 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

0: From the National Newsroom of the Canadian Press, I'm John Kennedy. Proposed federal legislation would recognize privacy as a fundamental right of all Canadians and set higher standards for organizations when they manage children's data. Artificial Intelligence Minister Evan Solomon introduced the long-awaited bill today to update decades-old privacy laws covering the private sector.
1: And because so much of our lives right now, especially our kids' lives, have been shaped by platforms, apps, and digital services, we're living in a different world, and our laws need to catch up.
0: The new measures would require meaningful consent for the use of personal information and plain language explanations of how personal information is handled. 12 people are in hospital after what appears to have been an electrical incident at a BC water park. Most of the people hospitalized were students in grades 6 and 7 on a field trip, with two of the injured taken by air ambulance. The RCMP are investigating what led to the injuries at the Cultus Lake water park. Meanwhile, BC Hydro says it believes the electrical issue came from a customer and not the utility's infrastructure. The airspace over Vancouver will be under restrictions during FIFA World Cup games due to the possibility of NORAD aircraft operating for safety and security reasons. The Canadian Armed Forces says the restrictions over Vancouver's inner city, including BC Place Stadium, will be in place for the hours before the game and 3 hours after the game. Sea Air Seaplanes President Jared Williams says operators did not receive any advance notice of the restrictions, and they're worried that these restrictions may be expanded to prevent takeoffs and landings at Vancouver's harbourfront eventually.
2: You know, our priority is always safety and security, so we certainly will abide by any of the recommendations, but we hope that that they consult with the operators before doing anything further beyond this.
0: Williams says his company operates up to 20 tour flights daily over Vancouver, and the new restrictions mean many customers have had to reschedule, leading to financial impacts for the operator. Immigration, Refugees, and Citizenship Canada says it's cracking down on asylum claims made by people arriving in Newfoundland and Labrador. Saint-Pierre-et-Miquelon is a French archipelago near the coast that's served by frequent ferry service. The department says it's noticed an emerging trend of ineligible asylum claimants using that route, but the numbers are too small to publicly disclose. Travelers will have to start showing electronic travel authorization and a permit, usually required by people flying to Canada. Fox has agreed to buy the streaming pioneer Roku in a cash and stock deal valued at $22 billion. Roku will continue to run as normal, and there appears to be no immediate changes that customers will see. Fox and Roku say the combined company will operate and become the third largest player in the United States television by viewings. The deal is expected to close in the first half of next year, and getting the go-ahead from shareholders and regulatory approval is the next step. This is the Canadian Press. In sports, Zach Wheeler pitched 6 innings of 2-hit ball with 9 strikeouts. JT Realmuto and Gabriel Rincones Jr. hit home runs, while the Philadelphia Phillies defeated the visiting Miami Marlins 7-0 today. Elsewhere, Dylan Cruz hit a 3-run homer to ignite a 5-run 5th inning as the Washington Nationals defeated the visiting Kansas City Royals 7-3. Maxi Araujo's goal in the 80th minute allowed Uruguay to earn a 1-1 World Cup draw with Saudi Arabia in Miami tonight. Saudi Arabia took a 1-0 lead in the 41st minute in the Group H opener for both sides. Uruguay outshot their opponents 25-7, including 10-3 on target, but couldn't score a second goal. San Diego pitcher Ron Marinaccios has been issued a 3-game suspension and an undisclosed fine for intentionally hitting Baltimore's Gunnar Henderson shortly before the end of the Padres' 9-3 win over the Orioles on Saturday. From the Canadian Press, I'm John Kennedy.
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6: Pattern will remain a touch unsettled with below normal temperatures expected to stay with us, but not by much. Tomorrow will be pretty close to seasonable. A couple of cooler days Wednesday and Thursday before we start to see a subtle warming trend again for the tail end of the week. And a couple of minor impulses delivering some spotty shower activity and a few rumbles of thunder. Our forecast details: skies will clear out tonight, lows near 8 degrees, southwest winds at 10 to 20, chance of precipitation zero. Clouding up tomorrow with afternoon showers and thunderstorms, a high of 21, chance of precipitation 60%, south to southwest winds at 10 to 20. Spotty showers Tuesday night, lows near 9 degrees, chance of rainfall 50%, east to southeast winds at 10 to 20. Isolated showers and thunderstorms Wednesday with a high of 17, chance of precipitation 30%, north winds at 20 to 35. Mainly cloudy Thursday, 17, partly sunny with a high of 20 on Friday. With your 620 CKRM Precision Weather Forecast, I'm meteorologist Russ Merley. We'll be right back.

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2: 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I just wanted to wish a happy 100th to CKRM. I remember growing up, I spent a lot of time in the car driving back and forth between Regina and Grand Forks, North Dakota. And it was always CKRM on the radio well into North Dakota. Appreciated the music.
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1: In 1989, being able to go to my first Grey Cup game and sitting in Mr. Hill's box, I think it was a very kind gesture. I mean, Mr. Hill and Mr. Cowley, we met them at the Stanley Awards and stuff. I still have my Grey Cup jacket to this day that I wear in wintertime. Cool.
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1: I'm guessing you've spent time with CKRM over the years. 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They were part of Saskatchewan. The ones who made you laugh when you needed it, kept you informed when everything was changing, and turned ordinary moments into memories. And now, something rare is about to happen. For one night only, those voices are coming back together. Not on air, not in clips, in the same room, in the same place. The greatest personalities in CKRM history, reunited for the station's 100th anniversary. And you're not just hearing their stories, you're sharing dinner with the icons you grew up with. Don't miss 100 years in one night, Saturday, July 18th at the Conexus Arts Center. 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

0: CKRM. Rider Nation lives on 620 CKRM. I'm Dave Thomas, voice of the Saskatchewan Roughriders. Saturday is game day as the Riders take on the Calgary Stampeders. Countdown to kickoff with Tegan Witko and Wes Cates is at 2. The pregame show is at 4. And kickoff with Luke Mullender and I is at 5. Saskatchewan Roughrider football on the Cooperators Rider Broadcast Network is brought to you by Sask Lotteries, AGCO Corporation, Bayer Crop Science, Quality Tire, and Sask Energy. 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

0: hurt when they made contact with a railing while in a lineup to go on a water slide. He said an investigation is underway and the park won't reopen until the cause of the incident is clear.
1: Well, we've never had an incident ever occur like this before. It's very unexpected, and it doesn't align with anything in our safety record up to this point in time.
0: RCMP and BC Hydro are investigating, with WorkSafe BC taking the lead. The union representing more than 700 Metro Vancouver outside workers says it has agreed to resume talks with the employer with mediation from the BC Labor Relations Board. The Greater Vancouver Regional District Employees Union said Monday night it is waiting on mediation dates. Union head Jesse Medeiros called it a welcome first step after weeks of rotating job action in a bid to replace a contract that expired 18 months ago. Proposed federal legislation would recognize privacy as a fundamental right of all Canadians and set higher standards for organizations when they manage children's data. AI Minister Evan Solomon introduced a long-awaited bill Monday to update decades-old privacy laws covering the private sector.
2: And because so much of our lives right now, especially our kids' lives, have been shaped by platforms, apps, and digital services, we're living in a different world. And our laws need to catch up.
0: And police in Newfoundland are investigating reports of a violent online group exploiting young people in the St. John's area. The Royal Newfoundland Constabulary says the group called 764 uses social media and gaming platforms like Roblox and Minecraft to coerce and exploit children and teens into self-harm, sharing intimate images and other criminal acts. This is the Canadian Press. In sports, four games, four draws. That was the World Cup recap for Monday as Iran and New Zealand played to a 2-2 evening draw in Inglewood, California. Belgium and Egypt, who are in Group G with Iran and New Zealand, tied at one, as did Saudi Arabia and Uruguay. And Spain and Cape Verde played to a scoreless draw. The Toronto Blue Jays had Monday off before opening a three-game series in Boston tonight against the Red Sox. Monday night, Miguel Rojas snapped a tie in the seventh inning with a solo home run, and the LA Dodgers edged the Tampa Bay Rays 4-3. And in Cincinnati, Eugenio Suarez homered twice and drove in a career-high six runs, including a grand slam in the second, as the Cincinnati Reds rolled to a 12-0 victory over the New York Mets. Former Blue Jay Bo Bichette had three hits for the Mets, who were blanked for the eighth time. From the Canadian Press, I'm Karen Rebo.
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1: I'm guessing you've spent time with CKRM over the years. 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The greatest personalities in CKRM history, reunited for the station's 100th anniversary. And you're not just hearing the stories, you're sharing dinner with the icons you grew up with. 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

0: 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Here's Joe Miller from Souls Harbor Rescue Mission.
1: 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My dad listened to it all the time. 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
2: Hi, my name's Wade Anderson, and we like to listen to music and also the sports cage, even in the morning when the two DJs got something really good, and there's lots of good news on it. So happy 100th, and I hope you keep it going, and thanks for all the free meals and pump jacks I've gotten from you guys, and thanks. Keep the questions coming. I'll see what I can do. Happy 100th birthday.
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1: Hi, it's Perry Nias. Somewhere out there, someone else is listening to CKRM, and they heard the same moments you did. That's what we've been for 100 years, a shared memory across Saskatchewan. And here's the fun part. When you share your memory, it might bring back someone else's, or surprise you both. So if CKRM was ever part of your life, we'd love to hear it. Leave us a voicemail at 306-546-6230. 620 CKRM. 100 years of memories and still counting.
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0: From the National Newsroom of the Canadian Press, I'm Karen Rebo. Prime Minister Mark Carney opens day two of the G7 Leaders Summit in eastern France this morning with a working session about building peace for Ukraine. Carney will then meet with Ukrainian President Volodymyr Zelensky on the summit sidelines. It'll be one of at least five bilateral meetings Carney will hold today. He'll also meet with the leaders of Italy, the UAE, India, and South Korea. The first full day of the Evian Summit will also include discussions about the conflicts in the Middle East. An initial agreement between the U.S. and Iran to extend their shaky ceasefire is inching toward a formal signing. That's despite questions over the fate of Tehran's nuclear program and an offensive by Israel in Lebanon that could prolong the fighting and scuttle the deal. A school field trip to a BC water park sent a dozen children to hospital yesterday after an apparent electrical incident near a ride. Chilliwack RCMP say the children were in stable condition after receiving serious but non-life-threatening injuries at the Cultus Lake Water Park that's east of Vancouver. The park's chief administrative officer, Andrew Stunenberg, says guests were hurt when they made contact with a railing while in a lineup to go on a water slide. He said an investigation is underway and the park won't reopen until the cause of the incident is clear.
1: Well, we've never had an incident ever occur like this before. It's very unexpected, and it doesn't align with anything in our safety record up to this point in time.
0: RCMP and BC Hydro are investigating, with WorkSafe BC taking the lead. The union representing more than 700 Metro Vancouver outside workers says it has agreed to resume talks with the employer with mediation from the BC Labor Relations Board. The Greater Vancouver Regional District Employees Union said Monday night it is waiting on mediation dates. Union head Jesse Medeiros called it a welcome first step after weeks of rotating job action in a bid to replace a contract that expired 18 months ago. Proposed federal legislation would recognize privacy as a fundamental right of all Canadians and set higher standards for organizations when they manage children's data. AI Minister Evan Solomon introduced a long-awaited bill Monday to update decades-old privacy laws covering the private sector.
2: And because so much of our lives right now, especially our kids' lives, have been shaped by platforms, apps, and digital services, we're living in a different world. And our laws need to catch up.
0: And police in Newfoundland are investigating reports of a violent online group exploiting young people in the St. John's area. The Royal Newfoundland Constabulary says the group called 764 uses social media and gaming platforms like Roblox and Minecraft to coerce and exploit children and teens into self-harm, sharing intimate images and other criminal acts. This is the Canadian Press. In sports, four games, four draws. That was the World Cup recap for Monday as Iran and New Zealand played to a 2-2 evening draw in Inglewood, California. Belgium and Egypt, who are in Group G with Iran and New Zealand, tied at one, as did Saudi Arabia and Uruguay. And Spain and Cape Verde played to a scoreless draw. The Toronto Blue Jays had Monday off before opening a three-game series in Boston tonight against the Red Sox. Monday night, Miguel Rojas snapped a tie in the seventh inning with a solo home run, and the LA Dodgers edged the Tampa Bay Rays 4-3. And in Cincinnati, Eugenio Suarez homered twice and drove in a career-high six runs, including a grand slam in the second, as the Cincinnati Reds rolled to a 12-0 victory over the New York Mets. Former Blue Jay Bo Bichette had three hits for the Mets, who were blanked for the eighth time. From the Canadian Press, I'm Karen Rebo.
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1: I'm guessing you've spent time with CKRM over the years. 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They were part of Saskatchewan, the ones who made you laugh when you needed it, kept you informed when everything was changing, and turned ordinary moments into memories. 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For one night only, those voices are coming back together. Not on air, not in clips, in the same room, in the same place. The greatest personalities in CKRM history, reunited for the station's 100th anniversary. And you're not just hearing their stories, you're sharing dinner with the icons you grew up with. 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
1: A lot of great memories with CKRM. 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
1: I'm guessing you've spent time with CKRM over the years. 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They were part of Saskatchewan, the ones who made you laugh when you needed it, kept you informed when everything was changing, and turned ordinary moments into memories. And now, something rare is about to happen. For one night only, those voices are coming back together. Not on air, not in clips, in the same room, in the same place. The greatest personalities in CKRM history, reunited for the station's 100th anniversary. And you're not just hearing their stories, you're sharing dinner with the icons you grew up with. Don't miss 100 years in one night, Saturday, July 18th at the Kinexus Arts Center. 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

0: From the National Newsroom of the Canadian Press, I'm Karen Rebo. G7 leaders, including Prime Minister Mark Carney, are hard at work today in the eastern French resort town of Evian, holding a working session about building peace for Ukraine. Carney was then to meet on the summit sidelines with Ukrainian President Volodymyr Zelensky. Carney will hold at least four other bilateral meetings today with leaders of Italy, India, South Korea, and the UAE. Canada's ambassador to the U.S. says American steel, aluminum and auto tariffs are the current focus of Canada's trade negotiating team in Washington. Mark Wiseman says those levies are really biting the Canadian economy.
1: Those sectoral tariffs are sitting outside and are arguably in violation of CUSMA.
0: He was speaking yesterday to a business audience in Toronto, trying to lower the temperature around the Canada-US-Mexico agreement on trade, which has kept most other goods tariff-free. Indigenous Services Minister Mandy Gol-Masty is expected to table long-awaited legislation today to govern clean drinking water in First Nations communities. A new Interac survey shows single Canadians are paying more money at grocery checkouts than two-person households are.
2: The report says a single Canadian spends $102 on groceries per week. That's compared with $80 per person in a shared household. Many say they can't find portions suitable for one person and can't save by buying in bulk. One in three single Canadians say their food often spoils before they can use it all up. Diana Mussina, The Canadian Press.
0: Researchers at Simon Fraser University in Vancouver have found that alcohol significantly reduces the chance of rescue in a youth drowning accident. Their study, published in Medicine, Science and Law, analyzed 11 years of forensic data on over 600 pediatric drowning deaths in Canada. It found teenagers made up over 33% of the fatalities. It says nearly 96% of cases involving infant deaths included a rescue attempt, but teenagers were nearly eight times less likely to be rescued. It found that when alcohol was present, it quadrupled the risk of the person not being rescued. A school field trip

0: to a BC water park sent a dozen children to hospital yesterday after an apparent electrical incident near a ride. Chilliwack RCMP say the children received serious but non-life-threatening injuries at the Cultus Lake Water Park east of Vancouver. The park's chief administrative officer, Andrew Stunenberg, says guests were hurt when they made contact with a railing while in a lineup to go on a water slide. He said the park will be closed for at least 48 hours while investigators figure out what happened.
1: We want to get to the bottom of it and eliminate any future question marks, any future concerns about this. And we won't open again until we've fully ruled that out.
0: This is the Canadian Press. In sports, the Toronto Blue Jays open a three-game series in Boston tonight against the last-place Red Sox. Pete Crow Armstrong has become the first major league player to hit for the cycle this season. He did it last night as his Chicago Cubs rallied for a 5-4 victory over the Colorado Rockies. Crow Armstrong extended his on-base streak to 19 games with his second leadoff homer in three games. He then tripled in the third, doubled in the fifth, and singled in the seventh. In soccer, teams in Group I and J will kick off their World Cup tonight with four matches scheduled in the U.S. All four games yesterday ended in ties, including Iran and New Zealand playing to a 2-2 evening draw in Inglewood, California. And then the coach of Iran's World Cup team says his squad was ordered to leave the U.S. and return to its training base in Mexico right away. Canada doesn't play again until Thursday in Vancouver against Qatar. From the Canadian Press, I'm Karen Rebo.
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2: I'm a trucker in calling. For the last 26 years, I've been calling in highway road reports. One time we saved a guy's life. This guy had heard my road report and not taken a ride with his neighbor. The neighbor had crashed his vehicle. He heard my road report on your station, and because of that, he wasn't in the vehicle when he crashed it.
1: Thanks for being part of our family. 620 CKRM.

0: 620 CKR Ram, and a guy that's potentially going to be very, very, very rich. If he wasn't already, Garth Brooks is featured with Trisha Yearwood there in Another's Eyes. It is 5:31, and good morning. Here we are, Tuesday, June the 16th. I was having a discussion with somebody online, some friends that are kind of here, there, and everywhere, and a couple of those people retired, and they're like, does anybody still celebrate Hump Day? Well, it's usually Wing Wednesday, except Wing Wednesday now seems like it's held every day of the week almost, and it's not called Wing Wednesday. And the other question, and weekends. And one of the responses was, if you're retired, you don't know what day it is. So that's why today is Tuesday, June 16th. And it's behaving a little bit like it's, June. We've got such greenery out there. Today when I was walking to work, I ran into the usual pack of neighborhood rabbits. And while they didn't gang up on me and chew my shoelaces, I was noticing, I thought, why? What is going on with the rabbit population? It's changing just like our landscape is. We've got some rabbits that refuse to go all the way to rabbit colors. Like, I don't know if they've been mixed up with like household rabbits or what, but there's pairings of white, gray, brown rabbits out there, which just seems kind of interesting. And some of them are super friendly, and some of them are just, they're scared. You know what? They want to get out of your way. So anyway, big shout out to the wildlife, four-legged wildlife in downtown Regina today. Hopefully your wildlife is behaving just right. We'll take a look at the weather forecast in just a moment.
1: I'm guessing you've spent time with CKRM over the years. Those voices weren't just people on your radio. They were part of Saskatchewan, the ones who made you laugh when you needed it, kept you informed when everything was changing, and turned ordinary moments into memories. And now,

0: something rare is about to happen. For one night only, those voices are coming back together. Not on air, not in clips, in the same room, in the same place. The greatest personalities in CKRM history, reunited for the station's 100th anniversary. And you're not just hearing the stories, you're sharing dinner with the icons you grew up with. 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
3: 5:34 and precision weather for today, mainly cloudy. There is a risk of a shower or thunderstorm, and that could happen this morning. 21 degrees is our high. West-southwest winds 10 to 20. Mainly cloudy tonight with isolated showers and lows of 9. 18 on a Wednesday. Again, some rain expected. And on Thursday, carbon copy, 18 degrees, 19 on Friday as we get ready for the Pilot Butte Rodeo and so many other events. And on Saturday, afternoon showers and highs of 20. Taking a look around the province this hour, Assiniboia, 14, 15 in Swift Current, Saskatoon, 16, 11 in Yorkton, Broadview, 9, it's 10 in Estevan, and Weyburn, 11. Moose Jaw, 14, and in Regina, southeast winds at 6, it's currently 12.

620 CKR Rim and Gary Allen and Nothing But the Radio. He put on a really great show at Country Thunder last year. And are you planning on going this year? Because it's coming up pretty quick. All right, let's take a look at the web poll from yesterday, and we'll tag you up with something brand new. Yesterday, what were we asking you yesterday? Have you or anyone you know used a crowdfunding platform such as GoFundMe for financial support? After the big tornado, the folks down in the Oxbow area, they have a GoFundMe page, quite successful as they're raising money just to kind of keep them going till they can figure out insurance and whatnot. And if you check the page, you'll find out details there. And also the Ukrainian Federation Hall, apparently they are going to start a fundraiser through GoFundMe. I think that's been verified, but they were looking at that because of the fire that they had there over the weekend. So 80% of the voters said no, they had not done that. I know I have donated to GoFundMe pages, but I guess in essence, I do know some of the people that have done that. Moving onward today,

0: Bell Canada's parent company, BCE, has confirmed that they are cutting another 690 jobs as part of reorganization. And they seem to be very annual or biannual in the amount of people that they release from their company on various levels. So, have you ever been personally affected by mass layoff? Work layoffs. It's a yes or a no. 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I'll get that to you. I don't have Cody here to correct me. You can find all the information and their phone number online at 620-CKRM. Sorry about that, Daryl and Brock.
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0: It's Lone Star on 620 CKRM and my front porch looking in. You might be sitting on your front porch having a cup of coffee this morning and enjoying 12 degrees right here in Regina, that sun beaming in. Not a bad morning to start things off. All right, today is the 16th of June. It's World Sea Turtle Day, Fresh Veggie Day, Arbor Day, Fudge Day. And for anybody that's a royal watcher, you know that it is the beginning of Ascot. It is the week continues for the royal family, Tripping of the Colors, Order of the Garter, and now off to the races. Today in Canadian history, it's a big one. In 1611, British explorer Henry Hudson sails into what is now known as Hudson Bay. 1868, yeah, we're dialing it way back. The British Parliament passes the Rupert's Land Act, and that transfers the vast territory of Rupert's Land and the Northwestern Territory to Canada. And in 1882, Sir John A. Macdonald delivered a speech outlining his national policy, including protective tariffs and the construction of the Canadian Pacific Railway. So that is your 1980 grade 12 history right there. And in 1936, Bob Brown discovered a gusher at Turner Valley, just outside of Calgary, turning it into a major oil field overnight, and marks the beginning of the Alberta oil boom. Turner Valley, Alberta. I know that area well. And in 1958, potash. The first potash to be mined in Canada is brought up near Saskatoon. So there we go. A shout out to Saskatoon. Phil Mickelson, who's been under the microscope lately, he is 56. Laurie Metcalf is 71. Gino Vannelli, 74. And if you ever watched Knott's Landing, Joan Van Ark is turning 83.
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0: Good morning, Saskatchewan. It's 6 o'clock. From the Sask Today newsroom, I'm Corey Atkinson with your 620 CKRM News. A judge has decided that a man convicted of murdering a teen at a Saskatchewan bush party 2 decades ago will be sentenced as a youth. The accused was 17 when Misha Pavlik was killed at a party in Regina Beach in May 2006. The Crown wanted the 37-year-old to be sentenced as an adult, which would have carried a more severe term of life in prison with no parole eligibility for 10 years. He was convicted of second-degree murder by a jury in November. A woman who says she was victimized by Regina Police Constable Clinton Duquette said she is living in fear. The victim, who wished to remain anonymous, said she was repeatedly searched in police databases, alleging the conduct amounted to harassment and ongoing surveillance.
1: He didn't just search me on countless occasions. He actually searched me multiple times a day. This is a clear pattern of harassment and stalking.
0: Duquette is facing charges of violating Saskatchewan's Local Authority Freedom of Information and Protection of Privacy Act. He did not appear in Regina Provincial Court yesterday, and the matter was adjourned to July 20th. A 23-year-old Regina man is facing several firearms-related charges after police found a loaded gun during a call on Dewdney Avenue. Regina police say officers were responding to an apartment building late Saturday night when they located a man sleeping in a stairwell. As officers spoke with him, they observed what appeared to be a firearm in his waistband and took him into custody without incident. Police seized the loaded weapon. The accused made his first appearance in Regina Provincial Court on Monday. A large police presence was at the Regina Airport yesterday afternoon regarding a reported threat made towards the airport. CEO of the Regina Airport Authority, James Bogus, says Regina police notified them of the threat at around 1:30 p.m.
2: And now, as a matter of protocol, we do an internal notification to our staff members as to the nature of what the potential is, and also some information in case we have to stand up what's called our Emergency Operations Center. The threat was deemed quite quickly.

0: found credible by the police, and that essentially means that it's business as usual at the airport.
1: But the internal notification was only meant for employees at the airport, as it mistakenly got posted online. Bogus says they posted a follow-up on social media platform X, reassuring people coming to the airport that operations are normal and the threat is not real. And the University of Saskatchewan's Livestock and Forage Center of Excellence will hold its annual Summer Field Day today. Director Scott Wright says it's an opportunity to showcase what the students are doing under the researchers.
2: Lots of focus this year on making sure that grad student posters, grad student presentations are a huge part of this. Opportunity for both their learning and a real opportunity to interact with the industry.
1: Pre-registration is preferred. There is no cost and lunch is included. Just go to www.usask.ca. That is your 620 CKRM News. 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
3: Good morning, I'm Dave Thomas. The Saskatchewan Roughriders will turn their on-field attention to the Calgary Stampeders today when they practice for the first time since last week's victory over BC. Offensive coordinator Mark Mueller was on the Sports Cage's Riders Coaches Show yesterday, and he was happy with the performance of his unit.
4: 21-day layoff. There could have been some chance to forget some things or get complacent. I thought the guys played hard. I was pretty pleased with how we played. Obviously, we left some plays out there, and I'd like some play calls back. You know, that's just like any game, but thought the guys played hard with great effort and intensity, and usually when we do that, we have pretty good results.
3: The Riders will play the Stampeders in Calgary on Saturday. On a different field in Western Canadian Baseball League action last night, Swift Current broke the game open with 5 7th-inning runs, and the 57s blanked the Regina Red Sox 9-0. The Red Sox are back on the field tonight when they host Saskatoon at 7 at Curry Field. To the pitch, where all three matches of the World Cup of Soccer ended in draws yesterday. Belgium and Egypt knotted at 1-1. Spain and Cape Verde were scoreless, and Saudi Arabia and Uruguay played to a 1-1 draw. Canada is back in action on Thursday when they play Qatar in Vancouver. Over to the hardwood, where it was a night to remember for the CEBL Saskatoon Mamba. They overcame a 16-point fourth-quarter deficit to shock Ottawa 96-94. Saskatoon's record is now 5-5. They're back on the court in Niagara on Friday. To hockey, the Mooseman Steelhawks are stepping away from the Prairie Junior Hockey League. In a statement posted to the team's Facebook page, the Steelhawks announced they've withdrawn from the PJHL effective immediately. No further details were provided regarding the reasons behind the decision or what the future may hold for the franchise. However, the PJHL issued a statement last night indicating that a player dispersal draft would be held shortly. And that's your sports. Get the latest on your team delivered right to your phone with the Sports Cage Insider Report. 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
5: It's 6:06, and taking a look at our precision weather, mainly cloudy with a risk of a thunderstorm, 21 degrees, lows tonight of 9, isolated showers for the next couple of days, 18 midweek, and on Thursday, we're looking for a high of 18 as well. Friday, partly sunny and 19 and 20, and afternoon showers on Saturday. Currently around the province, Assiniboia and Swift Current, 14, 15 degrees in Saskatoon, Yorkton 12, 11 in Broadview, Estevan and Weyburn, both 11 degrees. In Moose Jaw, light wind, and it's 15. Regina, southeast winds at 9. It's currently 12.
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5: Good morning, Saskatchewan. Ooh, Colin's going to knock the rust off of the pipes this morning, and Foam Lake is where he is. We'll have more details as we go along this morning. Also, of course, we've got an

announcement to make for after 8 o'clock that's going to be exciting. We're just amping up your summer even more. In country music news, it's the best of times and it's the worst of times for some couples.

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1: Hey, it's Tam from McBids. Just wanted to wish CKRM a happy 100th birthday. I have great memories of being in the

0: 620 CKR Ram and the Washboard Union, and maybe it's the moonshine. Now I need to knock the rust off my vocal cords. Hang on. There we go. That's a little bit better. All right. Sunrise this morning at 4:46 and sunset tonight at 9:12. Enjoy all of this extra daylight when you can. That's what I always think. There were rumors, but TMZ broke the news that Jelly Roll filed for divorce from his wife of 10 years, Bunny XO. Papers were issued on May 18th, according to court records. The ups and downs of their marriage have been well noted, including family planning and infidelity. If you follow Bunny XO's podcast, and she's been on quite a few, releasing a book and whatnot, both of them are very open about how their relationship has been unfolding. The divorce is reportedly mutual and remains a private event. They don't really want to talk about it, although it seems like everybody else is. Reports were that a moving truck was at the couple's home. On a happier note, though, country crooner Brett Eldridge announced that he's gotten married. There's no identifying the woman nor an actual date, but his statement kind of includes that he found somebody that he can just be Brett with, a goofy guy, and not the guy with the microphone. And the pictures of them, well, you can't see her face, look like they are very much in love and enjoying their new life together. Different kind of relationship. John Rich has been appointed as special envoy to American landowners by the Donald Trump administration. Rich's position is to support landowners navigating issues related to large-scale solar and wind energy projects that may affect farmland, ranch land, and rural ways of life. And that is a look at country music news.
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3: 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What a day, mainly cloudy, a risk of showers or a thunderstorm, 21. Lows tonight of 9, 18 on Wednesday and Thursday, and 19 on Friday. Saturday, some afternoon showers and 20. So keeping things fresh this week. Right now in Assiniboia and Swift Current, 14, 15 in Saskatoon, Yorkton 12, 11 in Broadview, Estevan and Weyburn also 11. In Moose Jaw, west winds at 18, it's 15, and Regina's southeast winds at 9, it's currently 12.
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0: And we've got a pretty big day going on here. Another chance for you to qualify. Dwight Yoakam tickets. Along with that, you're going to go to Roto's Pizza and Steakhouse and enjoy pizza before the show. And also, we've got Pick the Score and an announcement for just after 8 o'clock of an event that's coming to Regina. So hang tight for that. And wait, there's more.
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0: Good morning, Saskatchewan. It's 6:30 from the Sask Today Newsroom. I'm Corey Atkinson with your 620 CKRM News. A judge has ruled a man convicted in the 2006 killing of a teen at a bush party will be sentenced as a youth. The man was 17 when Misha Pavlik was killed at a party in May 2006. He is 37. A jury found him guilty of second-degree murder in November. Crown prosecutors asked for an adult sentence, which could have meant life in prison with no parole for 10 years. The judge rejected that request and will apply the sentence under the Youth Criminal Justice Act. A woman who says she was a victim of alleged harassment by a Regina police officer vowed to continue speaking for others who are too scared to come to the light.
1: We will continue to fight for justice, for accountability, for change, including organizational structural change, and demand the Regina Police Board also take accountability.
0: The victim, who wished to remain anonymous, alleges Constable Clinton Duquette searched her in the RPS database multiple times a day. Duquette, who is facing charges of violating Saskatchewan's Local Authority Freedom of Information and Protection of Privacy Act, did not appear in court yesterday. His next court date is July 20th. Premier Scott Moe says the province stands to benefit as NATO countries boost defense spending. Speaking from Paris, the premier says provincial manufacturers are looking to add capabilities to take advantage of the shifting tide.
2: Some of that manufacturing expertise that we have in the agriculture sector, the manufacturing expertise we have in the mining sector, which is global leading, is a very, very easy conversion to the defense space.
0: The premier's comments come as the G7 summit takes place in France with a focus on security and the economy. Multiple firearms charges have been laid against a Regina man following an arrest at an apartment building in the city's West End. Police say officers were responding to a call for service shortly before midnight on June 13th, when they found a man sleeping in a stairwell. As he stood up, officers noticed a firearm in his waistband and arrested him without incident. A loaded firearm was seized. The 23-year-old accused appeared in Regina Provincial Court on Monday to answer to the charges. Turns out there was no credible threat to the Regina airport. Police notified the airport of a reported threat towards them at 1:30 p.m. CEO of the Regina Airport Authority, James Bogus, says they sent an internal notification about it, but it got released to the public by mistake.
3: And I know that caused some interest from the public as well. And we've actually issued a social media statement just moments ago, clarifying that we became aware of those messages and that there was no impacts today at the airport.
0: Bogus says the silver lining in the leak notification was the public seeing the airport has protocols in place to ensure the safety of everyone. That was your 620 CKRM News. Read more stories from around your community and around the province at sasktoday.ca and 620ckrm.com.
4: Good morning, I'm Dave Thomas. The Saskatchewan Rough Riders will practice for the first time today since their opening week victory over BC. Riders offensive coordinator Mark Mueller was on the Riders coaches show on the Sports Cage yesterday and says he wasn't surprised by Trevor Harris going 30 of 36 for 417 yards and 3 touchdowns.
5: Trevor being the same guy that I've got to know better and better each day since we got here in 2024. He's a guy who stands tall in the pocket, plays with great eye level and consistent eye level down the field, and processes quicker or as quick as anybody in the game.
4: Next action for the Riders is Saturday in Calgary. To the Ball Diamonds, where the Swift Current 57s got a dominant pitching performance and a 5-run seventh inning on their way to a 9-0 win over the Regina Red Sox last night. The Sox are back in action tonight at Currie Field as they'll host the Saskatoon Berries. First pitch is at 7. On the hardwood, the Saskatoon Mamba stunned Ottawa 96-94 last night in the Bridge City. The Mamba erased a 16-point fourth quarter deficit in the victory. And to the majors, where the Toronto Blue Jays will open a 3-game series in Boston tonight, aiming to snap a 2-game losing streak against the last-place Red Sox. Dylan Cease will be on the mound for the Jays, who are 4 games under 500 after 72 games. And that's your sports. Get the latest on your team delivered right to your phone with the Sports Cage Insider Report. 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
6: The weather forecast is looking like it could get a bit damp. 21 degrees today, mainly cloudy, with the risk of a thunderstorm. That's at 70%. And then later on tonight, we could see some more rain showers with lows of 9. 18 on Wednesday and on Thursday. Again, both days with isolated showers. Friday, 19. And on Saturday, we should see temperatures around that 20-degree mark. Taking a look around the province, it's 14 in Swift Current and Assiniboia, 15 in Saskatoon. 12 degrees in Yorkton, Broadview, Estevan, Weyburn, all reporting 11. 15 with light rain showers in Moose Jaw. And in Regina, it's currently 12.
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620 CKRM, and remember, we have a chance for you to go see Dwight Yoakam, who is going to be performing in Moose Jaw coming up on the 24th, so just a matter of days away, but you're going to have to listen for the cue to call. Also, you'll be heading off to Rodo's Pizza, so there's that to look forward to on this Tuesday, right? We've got Colin Lovequist. He'll be coming up. He's up in Foam Lake. They've got their 31st annual Combine Lottery on, and it's the early bird, but it doesn't hurt to get your tickets now to get in on all the winning. And don't forget, pick the score of the Riders. Are they going to be as sizzling hot as they were last year? Well, we'll play Pick the Score. Here's Paul Brandt.

0: 620 CKR, Ram and Paul Brandt, and it is 642. We always say that. That's just kind of fun to do it. There is a way for you to win. We've always got a way for you to win here at 620 CKR, Ram, and the big one here, I think, that's going to be fun, exciting, and a trip of a lifetime is when we send you over to Germany, the 620 CKR, Ram, Kloss German trip giveaway is set to go. We'll have that winner announced at Ag in Motion coming up in July. And boy, that's not that far away, really. All you have to do is listen to SaskAg Today with Ryan Young, and there might even be a chance for you to win, or to qualify, rather, when we're at Ag in Motion. We'd like to thank our sponsors, Johnston's Grain, P90 Energy, Pattison Liquid Systems, McBids, Borgo Tillage Tools, Core Grain, Conexus Credit Union, and SaskTel. If you want the details on this, all you have to do is go to our website at 620CKRM.com.
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2: I hope I have these facts right, because facts are important, but it's been a long time. But my memory of it was there was an opportunity at CKRM. I had heard they had a policy they wouldn't hire anyone that didn't have at least 3 years' experience. Somehow, my resume, or I made a call, it got to Willie Cole. He was kind enough to give me an interview, and we talked. And in my mind, he said something like that. You know, Perry, we really want people to have at least 3 years' experience before we take them on. And I said, well, I appreciate that, and I appreciate this visit. And then we talked and talked and talked. And my memory of it, my resume was there, and I was quite proud of it. But I think he said, farm boy. I said, yeah. Then we talked some more, and he said, you know what, Perry? I'm going to make an exception. Don't let me down. Willie was always good with the finger. Don't let me down. And I hope I didn't let Mr. Cole down.
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7: Good morning. Late spring storms wreaked havoc with seeding progress in Saskatchewan. That was the first topic of discussion on Friday's SaskAgToday.com roundtable with Chief Agricultural Editor Kevin Hirsch, who farms in the Cabri area just north of Swift Current.
8: Well, I was interested to see a tweet on X by Gunther Yoakum, who's the president of the Western Canadian Wheat Growers Association and farms with his daughter Fiona at St. Francis Xavier, Manitoba, which is just west of Winnipeg. And he said that over the entirety of their farm, they had 7 to 9.5 inches of rain and a lot of flat land that's underwater. And he's projecting that a lot of that land will never be harvested. So you have to feel for a producer like that, that really much of their season is over before it really got going nicely.
7: He adds, it's sad to hear that the rain has held up seeding in east central Saskatchewan.
8: Yeah, I think that's really, you know, when you go delve into the SAS crop report and look at what area specifically has a lot of seeding yet to do. And they identified, I think, as Census Division number 9 and list Calder, Kenora, Pelly, Priestville, Sheho, Yorkton at only 68%. And as you indicate, it's been raining since that crop report came out. So that lack of progress is getting very worrisome in that particular location. Now, you're going to have some seeding to complete everywhere else in the province, but I think that's the big problem area when you have, you know, 30% of the crop yet to go in and it's getting this late and progress is not proceeding because it's too wet. That becomes a pretty serious concern.
7: Hirsch is hopeful that many of those producers have unseeded acres.

0: acreage coverage on their crop insurance policies. And that's the Morning Farm Show. I'm Ryan Young. Have a nice day.
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0: James Barker Band and Over All Over Again, 620 CKRM, and at 6:52, Colin Lovequist is in Foam Lake, and if you're curious about getting a ticket for the Foam Lake Combine Lottery, it's in its early bird stages right now, so we're pretty aware that Saskatchewan really likes to get in on the very last minute of getting their tickets, but why not buy a little bit earlier than usual? And then get in on all the draws. You can actually go online and order your tickets, which is a great way to do it if you're just sitting, maybe doing your online banking and whatnot right now at CombineLotto.com. Colin is one of our many icons. And if you missed it, the latest one to be announced, and I think it's maybe the last, is Perry Nias. So just a reminder that if you want to, you know, do a double spending of money, get the Combine Lotto ticket, and then turn around and grab a ticket for our big event that's coming up on July 18th. And then your summer is planned.
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0: 12 degrees right now in Regina and a little bit of rain shower action. 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

0: Good morning, Saskatchewan. It's 7 o'clock. From the Sask Today newsroom, I'm Corey Atkinson with your 620 CKRM News. A Saskatchewan judge says a man convicted in the 2006 death of teenager Misha Pavlik will be sentenced under the Youth Criminal Justice Act. The accused was 17 at the time of the killing at a party near Regina Beach. He is 37 today. A jury convicted him of second-degree murder in November. The Crown argued for an adult term, which can mean life in prison and no chance of parole for 10 years. Instead, the court chose youth sentencing, which carries different limits and options. A woman who says she was victimized by Regina Police Service Constable Clinton Duquette slammed the police service for being soft on disciplining the officer. Duquette is accused of using the RPS database to snoop on people. An investigation done by the Office of the Information and Privacy Commission found Duquette utilized the database on 6 people 57 times over 3 years. Following that investigation, Duquette was suspended by RPS for 1 day with pay. The victim, who wished to remain anonymous, called the previous action taken by police a joke.
1: That's not a deterrent, it's not a suspension, really, it's not any punishment, it's a joke. And that right there shows that they strategically did that so that if we were to pursue anything further, that they are saying, well, now he's already received punishment, he can't receive anything further.
0: Police Chief Lauralee Davies assured that any members found to have improperly accessed police databases will face steeper punishment. Duquette did not show up to his first court appearance on Monday, and the matter has been adjourned to July 20th. After investigating, police determined the reported threat made towards the Regina Airport was unfounded. Word of the threat was accidentally released to the public online when an internal memo was posted to social media. CEO of the Regina Airport Authority, James Bogus, says if they need to make the public aware of something, it will be posted clearly.
2: In the event that the public needs communication, whether that be something they need to be aware of at the airport, something where there's a changed operations, we'll certainly notify them immediately.
0: Bogus would not comment on the airport's next steps following the non-credible threat. Regina police say a loaded firearm was seized and a man arrested during an investigation at an apartment building on Dewdney Avenue. Officers were responding to a call late Saturday night when they found a man sleeping in a stairwell. Police say they observed a firearm on the man's waistband as he stood up and quickly took him into custody without incident. A 23-year-old Regina man now faces several firearms-related charges. He made his first court appearance Monday in Regina Provincial Court. And livestock producers will see the latest research projects on a summer field day hosted by the University of Saskatchewan's Livestock and Forage Center of Excellence. The event gets underway today. LFCE Director Scott Wright says in addition to the tours, producers will also be able to talk to a veteran forage breeder. Pre-registration is preferred and lunch is included. Just go to www.usask.ca. That's your 620 CKRM News. Read more stories from around your community and around the province at sasktoday.ca and 620ckrm.com.
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4: Good morning, I'm Dave Thomas. The Saskatchewan Roughriders will officially turn the page on last week's win over BC today as they shift their on-field attention to their Week 3 opponent, the Calgary Stampeders. The Riders' pass game seemed to be firing at all cylinders on Saturday, which doesn't surprise offensive coordinator Mark Mueller, given the depth in the receivers room.
5: All of them are expected to play to this level when they're one of the five or six out there. And I think we got great players that do a great job of leading throughout the week. And I think when you have that level of expectation and the way that you prepare, I think when you go out there, it's just second nature type thing to be in the spots that the quarterback expects you to be.
4: You can catch the entire Coach's Show conversation with Mueller when you want at sportscage.com. On a different field in Western Canadian Baseball League action last night, Swift Current broke the game open with 5 7th inning runs, and the 57s blanked the Regina Red Sox 9-0. The Red Sox are back on the field tonight when they host Saskatoon at 7 at Curry Field. To the pitch, where all three matches of the World Cup of Soccer yesterday ended in draws. Belgium and Egypt knotted at 1-1, Spain and Cape Verde were scoreless, and Saudi Arabia and Uruguay played to a 1-1 draw. Canada's back in action on Thursday when they play Qatar in Vancouver. Over to the hardwood, where was a night to remember for the CEBL Saskatoon Mamba. They overcame a 16-point fourth quarter deficit to shock Ottawa 96-94. Saskatoon's record is now 5-5. They're back on the court in Niagara on Friday. To hockey, the Moosomin Steelhawks are stepping away from the Prairie Junior Hockey League. In a statement posted to the team's Facebook page, the Steelhawks announced that they've withdrawn from the PJHL effective immediately. No further details were provided regarding the reasons behind the decision or what the future may hold for the franchise. However, the PJHL issued a statement last night indicating that a player dispersal draft would be held shortly. And that's your sports. Don't miss the latest on your team. Register for the Sports Cage Insider Report. 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
8: The weather is looking like we might get some rain showers. 21 today, lows tonight of 9, 18 tomorrow, again, isolated showers, and much the same on Thursday, both days with 18 is the high. Friday, 19 and 20 on Saturday. Right now, it's Assiniboia and Swift Current at 14, 15 in Saskatoon, 13 in Yorkton and Broadview, 11 in Estevan, Weyburn 12, in Moose Jaw, light rain 12 degrees, and here in Regina, it's 12.
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8: All right. You know what? Dwight Yoakam is going to be rolling into Moose Jaw June 24th. And Rodo's Pizza and Steakhouse says, let's supply somebody with a meal before they head off to Dwight. Because if you're going to have a couple drinks, you need to have that absorbed. Even if you're just drinking pop or... I don't know. Does anybody drink coffee at a concert? If you'd like to go to that show or at least register, 936-6262. Let's get you qualified now with caller number 10.

0: 620 CKRM celebrates 100 years, and Brian Mass from Affordable Trailer Sales shares his thoughts on CKRM.
1: Everything about the organization, top notch. You are class individuals. An organization that achieves 100 years deserves the recognition because it all starts with the people that are in that organization.
2: Celebrating 100 years.

0: 620 CKRM and Gil Grand. He does a great job of tribute concerts, and he's been seen a number of times at Casino Regina. Well, if you'd like to see definitely Dwight Yoakam, who has been rocking and rolling and causing quite a stir for years and years and years, we have a chance for people to qualify for a little bit of a getaway over to Moose Jaw. And let's go to the phone line and find out a little bit about our caller who is calling from being on the road. I found that out just as we were waiting to go on the air. So let's talk to Dwayne. Well, Dwayne, we're going to register you for tickets to see Dwight Yoakam as well. You'll get a crack at going to Roto's Pizza and Steakhouse in Moose Jaw, where they'll have a large three-topping pizza that you can order up. What are your favorite toppings for pizza?
1: Oh, a meat lover pizza.
0: Oh, yeah? So,
1: yeah.
0: Like, all of the pepperoni? Like, if you're picking three meats, what are you getting?
1: Oh, pepperoni, ground beef, and I don't know, another one that they got for meat.
0: That'd be the meat sweats. You'd have the meat sweats. Oh, actually, a piece of pizza right now sounds pretty good. So congratulations, Dwayne. More opportunities to qualify. The draw coming up on Friday.
2: 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I'm Dave Thomas, voice of the Saskatchewan Roughriders. 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And kickoff with Luke Mullinder and I is at 5. 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
0: CKRM, Saskatchewan weather. 719 and

just a few, well, drops. Might be a little bit of rain. I almost said snow. Hush my mouth. Mainly cloudy today, 21 degrees, lows of 9, 18 for tomorrow, and 18 on Thursday as well. All these days anticipating some showers. Friday, sunshine and 19 and 20 on Saturday with afternoon showers. Assiniboia and Swift Current 14, 15 in Saskatoon, 13 in Yorkton, Broadview also 13. It's 12 in Estevan, Weyburn, and Moose Jaw. And right here in Regina, it's 12.

620 CKR, Rim, and Old Dominion, and Make It Sweet. It is 7:23, and good morning, everybody. All right, lots of events taking place. Of course, this weekend, the Pilot Butte Rodeo Cabaret. That is Saturday evening, and it seems to me that just about every Saturday night or during the Pilot Butte Rodeo, you can bet that there's going to be a little bit of rain shower activity, and that's what our weather forecast is saying about this weekend. Just a little bit of rain. We have Caitlin's Crusaders on the Friday, and then parade and all kinds of things going on Saturday, including chuck wagon and chariot races and full-blown rodeo, and then of course the dance later. You get cleaned up and come back, have some fun, and then on Sunday it's another big event. Some of the people that you'll see out there, I know the Royal Canadian Legion is going to be on location. They've got meat raffle tickets. Nothing says more loving than having a steak cookout after being at the rodeo all day, and especially on Father's Day. You get home and, you know, you're thinking about, gee, I wish I would have bought a ticket for that so that I could win a nice package full of meat. And it's not like meat draw meat. You're getting like a solid prize there. So keep that in mind. We're going to check in with Colin Lovequist.

0: list and find out a little bit more about that Foam Lake Combine Lottery.
1: We're going to head out to Bronco Plumbing and Heating. We've got Cam on the line. Cam, good morning. How are you?
2: I'm doing excellent. How about you?
1: Not too bad at all. Let's talk air conditioning. We love air conditioning because we know summer is just around the corner. And well, I guess if somebody needs their air conditioning serviced, what are some of the things you look at?
2: Well, we're going to come out and we're going to check your Freon levels. We'll do some control testing on it. And we'll also check your condensing and your evaporator coil to make sure that they're clean, because that's one of the biggest things. Come spring, you have a lot of dust and debris from fall that can get into those coils. And if they're not clean, they're not going to run properly.
1: But if it's time for a new one, you've got that covered too, don't you?
2: Yeah, if you're looking for an upgrade, we've got new ones that we can come out and give you a free estimate on.
1: Excellent. Now, if somebody wants more information on booking an appointment to take a look at the air conditioning or to buy a new one, what's the best way to get a hold of you, Cam?
2: You can check us out on our website or give me a call at 781-2090 and I'll gladly help you.
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1: 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From the Sask Today newsroom, I'm Corey Atkinson with your 620 CKRM News. A judge has decided that a man convicted of murdering a teen at a Saskatchewan bush party 2 decades ago will be sentenced as a youth. The accused was 17 when Misha Pavlik was killed at a party in Regina Beach in May 2006. The Crown wanted the 37-year-old to be sentenced as an adult, which would have carried a more severe term of life in prison with no parole eligibility for 10 years. He was convicted of second-degree murder by a jury in November. A woman who says she was victimized by Regina Police Constable Clinton Duquette said she is living in fear. The victim, who wished to remain anonymous, said she was repeatedly searched in police databases, alleging the conduct amounted to harassment and ongoing surveillance.
2: He didn't just search me on countless occasions. He actually searched me multiple times a day. This is a clear pattern of harassment and stalking.
1: Duquette is facing charges of violating Saskatchewan's Local Authority Freedom of Information and Protection of Privacy Act. He did not appear in Regina Provincial Court yesterday, and the matter was adjourned to July 20th. A 23-year-old Regina man is facing several firearms-related charges after police found a loaded gun during a call on Dewdney Avenue. Regina police say officers were responding to an apartment building late Saturday night when they located a man sleeping in a stairwell. As officers spoke with him, they observed what appeared to be a firearm in his waistband and took him into custody without incident. Police seized the loaded weapon. The accused made his first appearance in Regina Provincial Court on Monday. A large police presence was at the Regina Airport yesterday afternoon regarding a reported threat made towards the airport. CEO of the Regina Airport Authority, James Bogus, says Regina police notified them of the threat at around 1:30 p.m.
3: And now, as a matter of protocol, we do an internal notification to our staff members as to the nature of what the potential is, and also some information in case we have to stand up what's called our Emergency Operations Center. The threat was deemed quite quickly non-credible by the police, and that essentially means that it's business as usual at the airport.
1: But the internal notification was only meant for employees at the airport, as it mistakenly got posted online. Bogus says they posted a follow-up on social media platform X, reassuring people coming to the airport that operations are normal and the threat is not real. And the University of Saskatchewan's Livestock and Forage Center of Excellence will hold its annual Summer Field Day today. Director Scott Wright says it's an opportunity to showcase what the students are doing under the researchers.
4: Lots of focus this year on making sure that grad student posters, grad student presentations are a huge part of this. Opportunity for both their learning and a real opportunity to interact with the industry.
1: Pre-registration is preferred. There is no cost and lunch is included. Just go to www.usask.ca. That is your 620 CKRM News. 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
8: Good morning, I'm Dave Thomas. The Saskatchewan Rough Riders will practice for the first time today since their opening week victory over BC. Riders offensive coordinator Mark Mueller was on the Riders coaches show on the Sports Cage yesterday and says he wasn't surprised by Trevor Harris going 30 of 36 for 417 yards and 3 touchdowns.
9: Trevor being the same guy that, I've got to know better and better each day since we got here in 2024. He's a guy who stands tall in the pocket, plays with great eye level and consistent eye level down the field, and, processes quicker or as quick as anybody in the game.
8: Next action for the Riders is Saturday in Calgary. To the Ball Diamonds, where the Swift Current 57s got a dominant pitching performance and a 5-run seventh inning on their way to a 9-0 win over the Regina Red Sox last night. The Sox are back in action tonight at Currie Field as they'll host the Saskatoon Berries. First pitch is at 7. On the hardwood, the Saskatoon Mamba stunned Ottawa 96-94 last night in the Bridge City. The Mamba erased a 16-point fourth-quarter deficit in the victory. And to the majors, where the Toronto Blue Jays will open a 3-game series in Boston tonight, aiming to snap snap a two-game losing streak against the last-place Red Sox. Dylan Cease will be on the mound for the Jays, who are four games under 500 after 72 games. And that's your sports. Get the latest on your team delivered right to your phone with the Sports Cage Insider Report. 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
10: Precision weather, cloudy, risk of thunderstorms, showers, 21 degrees, and the winds from the west-southwest 10 to 20. Lows tonight, 10. Again, isolated showers. Those will hang around till tomorrow and Thursday. 18 on Wednesday and 18 on Thursday. Friday, 19 and sunny. Afternoon showers on Saturday and 20 degrees. Currently, Assiniboia and Swift Current 14, 15 in Saskatoon, Yorkton and Broadview 13. It's 12 in Estevan, Weyburn and Moose Jaw, Regina, 12 degrees.
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0: Shania Twain on 620 CKRM, the voice of Saskatchewan and up. All right, coming up after 8 o'clock, we've got some exciting news, an announcement to make. So it must be something pretty special if we can't talk about it until after 8. And of course, we have a chance for you to play Pick the Score as well. Saskatchewan Rough Riders are going to be on the road. They're going to be playing Calgary this weekend, and then they're back in home field advantage against Toronto at the end of the month. So if you want to win tickets for that game and make your prediction, keep your ear peeled because we have a chance for you to do that. Colin Lovequist has been dispatched to the community of Foam Lake. It's his home away from home. And let's check in with him.
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3: The Saskatchewan Roughriders' prominent passing game seems to be the focal point of the green and white season opening victory last week. While the 417 yards through the air was memorable, Plaza of Honor offensive lineman inductee Dan Clark told the Sports Cage that he'll never forget his receptions.
4: Well, that play was just don't be that fat kid that dropped the ball. Was that the only thing that I was thinking about? And you know what? That's definitely a note to all people that that's an old lineman can call an old lineman fat. And if you're anybody else, you can go in the cold tub. So, but no, this play, definitely something that sticks out in my mind. Darian threw the ball perfectly. I think I was very lucky, and I know that I'll probably poke fun at Bag for this one, but I'm the only perfect receiver on that team. Every other receiver's dropped the ball. I've went 3 for 3 in my career and 2 touchdowns, so I don't know anybody that has better stats than that. And you know what? Being rewarded in 2013 when Cortez came to me and said, "Mr. Clark, we want you to be a tight end for our team, but you got to make sure there's one thing that you have to do every single time, that's report." So I went through all camp. I went through a little bit of the season, always reporting. I think Corey Chamberlain and I got into a fight one day. He's like, "You didn't report." It's like, "Yes, I did. Yes. Yes, I really did." I'm like, "It's not me. It's the refs. Go back, watch the film." And then I was able to be awarded with having a receiver number of 77 because I was twice as big as Dressler. So.
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0: And if you would like to play Pick the Score, give me a call right now. Sastel Pick the Score at 936-6262. I'll take caller number 5. Pick the Score. Here's George Strait.

0: 620 CKR Ram and George Strait. Oh, he's so smooth. Let's go to the phone line. We've got Nicole on the line. Nicole, do you think George Strait's pretty smooth?
1: Yes, he sure is.
0: Good looking guy, even as a older gentleman. You are our pick the score person. How do you like that?
1: I'm glad.
0: Yeah.
1: Nice game.
0: Okay, run that by me again because I kind of interrupted you. Have you been to the games lately?
1: No, I have not been.
0: Like ever?
1: No, I have been.
0: Okay.
1: But I missed the home opener game.
0: Oh, it was really good. But hey, this is a young season, so why would I ask such a stupid question? Have you been to any of the games this year? Well, we're going to set you up with a pair of tickets for the next home game. That is the Riders playing the Argonauts. But we need you to pick the score for the game against the Stampeders in Calgary. What do you think is going to happen?
1: Oh, my. I think the Riders will... I'm going to say 22 and Stampeders 18.
0: Well, I think I can roll with that. No problem at all. That sounds like a good score for me. All right. Well, Nicole, we have a pair of tickets here for you. Hang on the line. I might need some more information because I think we emailed these tickets. If you are right on or just below the actual score, you will win from SaskTel a $200 gift card, which comes in handy. But immediately, you've also won a pair of tickets for that game on the, I think it's the 26th. It's a Friday against the Argonauts this month, okay?
1: Awesome. Thank you.
0: Perfect. Hang on the line.
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1: 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Good morning, Saskatchewan. It's 6:30. From the Sask Today newsroom, I'm Corey Atkinson with your 620 CKRM News. A judge has ruled a man convicted in the 2006 killing of a teen at a bush party will be sentenced as a youth. The man was 17 when Misha Pavlik was killed at a party in May 2006. He is 37. A jury found him guilty of second-degree murder in November. Crown prosecutors asked for an adult sentence, which could have meant life in prison with no parole for 10 years. The judge rejected that request and will apply the sentence under the Youth Criminal Justice Act. A woman who says she was a victim of alleged harassment by a Regina police officer vowed to continue speaking for others who are too scared to come to the light.
2: We will continue to fight for justice, for accountability, for change, including organizational structural change, and demand the Regina Police Board also take accountability.
1: The victim, who wished to remain anonymous, alleges Constable Clinton Duquette searched her in the RPS database multiple times a day. Duquette, who is facing charges of violating Saskatchewan's Local Authority Freedom of Information and Protection of Privacy Act, did not appear in court yesterday. His next court date is July 20th. Premier Scott Moe says the province stands to benefit as NATO countries boost defense spending. Speaking from Paris, the premier says provincial manufacturers are looking to add capabilities to take advantage of the shifting tide.
3: Some of that manufacturing expertise that we have in the agriculture sector, the manufacturing expertise we have in the mining sector, which is global leading, is a very, very easy conversion to the defense space.
1: The Premier's comments come as the G7 summit takes place in France with a focus on security and the economy. Multiple firearms charges have been laid against a Regina man following an arrest at an apartment building in the city's West End. Police say officers were responding to a call for service shortly before midnight on June 13th, when they found a man sleeping in a stairwell. As he stood up, officers noticed a firearm in his waistband and arrested him without incident. A loaded firearm was seized. The 23-year-old accused appeared in Regina Provincial Court on Monday to answer to the charges. Turns out there was no credible threat to the Regina airport. Police notified the airport of a reported threat towards them at 1:30 p.m. CEO of the Regina Airport Authority, James Bogus, says they sent an internal notification about it, but it got released to the public by mistake.
4: And I know that caused some interest from the public as well. And we've actually issued a social media statement just moments ago, clarifying that we became aware of those messages and that there was no impacts today at the airport.
1: Bogus says the silver lining in the leaked notification was the public seeing the airport has protocols in place to ensure the safety of everyone. Prime Minister Mark Carney has announced that Canada will impose new sanctions against Russia as its war in Ukraine continues. Carney made the announcement during a meeting with Ukrainian President Volodymyr Zelensky at the G7 summit. Zelensky thanked Canada for its support and says the working session on Ukraine was great.
5: Our partners supported our messages, what we really need, energy package, we need air defense, more Patriot missiles.
1: Ukraine's president joined the G7 leaders for talks yesterday in France. A new Interact survey shows single Canadians are paying more at grocery checkouts than two-person households.
6: The report says a single Canadian spends $102 on groceries per week. That's compared with $80 per person in a shared household. Nearly 8 in 10 Canadians who live alone say their grocery bill keeps climbing no matter what they do. Many say they can't find portions suitable for one person and can't save by buying in bulk. 1 in 3 single Canadians say their food often spoils before they can use it all up. This comes as food price growth has continued to outpace overall inflation for years now. Diana Mussina, The Canadian Press.
1: And the Hollywood and Entertainment Signature Auction, presented by Heritage Auctions, has announced a slew of items set to hit the auction block next month. They include a lightsaber from The Empire Strikes Back, hats from The Wizard of Oz, and Willy Wonka and the Chocolate Factory, as well as a hockey jersey worn by Paul Newman in the movie Slapshot. Also up for grabs, the inflatable Otto the Autopilot from the 1980 film Airplane, starring Canadian actor Leslie Nielsen. The auction will run from July 13th to 17th. Here's a clip from Airplane.
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10: Good morning, I'm Dave Thomas. The Saskatchewan Roughriders will turn their on-field attention to the Calgary Stampeders today when they practice for the first time since last week's victory over BC. Offensive coordinator Mark Mueller was on the Sports Cage's Riders Coaches Show yesterday, and he was happy with the performance of his unit.
11: 21-day layoff. There could have been some chance to forget some things or get complacent. I thought the guys played hard. I was pretty pleased with how we played. Obviously, we left some plays out there, and I'd like some play calls back. You know, that's just like any game, but thought the guys played hard with great effort and intensity, and usually when we do that, we have pretty good results.
10: The Riders will play the Stampeders in Calgary on Saturday. On a different field in Western Canadian Baseball League action last night, Swift Current broke the game open with 5 seventh-inning runs, and the 57s blanked the Regina Red Sox 9-0. The Red Sox are back on the field tonight when they host Saskatoon at 7 at Curry Field. To the pitch, where all three matches of the World Cup of Soccer ended in draws yesterday. Belgium and Egypt knotted at 1-1. Spain and Cape Verde were scoreless, and Saudi Arabia and Uruguay played to a 1-1 draw. Canada is back in action on Thursday when they play Qatar in Vancouver. Over to the hardwood, where it was a night to remember for the CEBL Saskatoon Mamba. They overcame a 16-point fourth-quarter deficit to shock Ottawa 96-94. Saskatoon's record is now 5-5. They're back on the court in Niagara on Friday. To hockey, the Moosomin Steelhawks are stepping away from the Prairie Junior Hockey League. In a statement posted to the team's Facebook page, the Steelhawks announced they've withdrawn from the PJHL effective immediately. No further details were provided regarding the reasons behind the decision or what the future may hold for the franchise. However, the PJHL issued a statement last night indicating that a player dispersal draft would be held shortly. And that's your sports. Get the latest on your team delivered right to your phone with the Sports Cage Insider Report. 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
14: Good morning. The wholesale pattern remains unsettled with a broad upper-level low-pressure center situated over far northwestern Ontario for much of the week ahead. A series of surface impulses will roll underneath this feature, keeping a lot of cloud in place and some mostly isolated shower and thunderstorm activity. Our forecast details, mainly cloudy with a risk of showers and thunderstorms today, a high of 21, chance of rain 70%, west to southwest winds at 10 to 20, mostly cloudy with isolated showers tonight. Lows near 9 degrees. Light east to northeast winds. Mostly cloudy with isolated showers. 18 tomorrow. North to northwest winds 15 to 25. Mostly cloudy Wednesday night. Lows near 7. Isolated showers and possible thunderstorms. 18 on Thursday. Chance of rain 30%. Partly sunny. 19 on Friday. Afternoon showers on Saturday with a high near 20. With your 620 CKRM Precision Weather Forecast, I'm meteorologist Russ Merley.
15: Thank you, Russ. Right now, Assiniboia 14, 17 in Swift Current. Saskatoon 16, 14 in Yorkton and Broadview also 14. It's 14 in Estevan and Weyburn. Moose Jaw, mostly cloudy, west winds at 9 and 14. Here in Regina, southwest winds at 8. It's currently 12.
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15: All right, we told you we would have an announcement to make, and it's going to be a lot of fun. 620 CKRM presents Pile of Bones Rodeo along with The Real District and Canadian Western Agribition. C5 Rodeo has got the professional rodeo stock. This is sanctioned by the Canadian Professional Rodeo, and it's coming to you live from the Brand Center July 17th and 18th at 7 p.m. And get this, there's going to be a Pile of Bones cabaret and dance that follows the Saturday night rodeo. Yeehaw!

0: 620 CKRM in Alabama. If you're going to play in Texas, you got to have a fiddle in the band. It is 8:16. We'll be checking in with Colin Lovequist coming up. He's out in Foam Lake. Cody's away on holidays, and so my new co-host for about a minute and a half is going to be Dan Croft. Hey there, Crofty. How are you feeling today?
1: Good. Good morning. I'm feeling great. You know, the weather is, a little wet, so it's good for our farm friends, but still feeling great.
0: Well, it's nice to see how that green just, is coming along, but you're right, people are kind of going, want to see the sun a little bit, just a little bit. Mm-hmm. Now, for people out there that are thinking, gosh, I need a good company for electrical problems or solutions that I want, that's why we're talking Croft Electric today. You've got some incredible programs, Dan, with your company.
1: Thank you for that intro. That's awesome. Yes, we have our preferred customer program, which we rolled out for 2026. It's going well, lots of discounts and savings. But as the summer gets going here, the big one that is going to for people is that priority booking. You'll be able to jump the line with your calls if you're a preferred customer service member, and get us out a little quicker in a pinch if you need us. But again, the discounts pay for the program. It's you get a $5 discount on labor and 10% off material. And we come out and we get to know your electrical system. That's probably the biggest cost effectiveness and savings right there, is when you call us, we're going to have been out there, we're going to know what kind of panel you have. We're not going to have to bug you and say, can you go down to your panel and tell us what kind you? And you're like, well, I don't know if it's a Chevy or Ford or a Dodge. I don't know what I got, but we'll know already. So that's probably the biggest, most, best savings. We can bring what we think we need ahead of time and save those trips back to the wholesaler, or save, repeat calls, or have to come back to fix something when we can get it done the first time.
0: No judgment on people that have bad wiring?
1: No judgment. No judgment. We've seen it all. I've seen a lot of what I call weekend warriors, guys and girls that do stuff on the weekend, and then you come out and you go, who did this? And they're like, they get a little sheepish, and then all of a sudden, you kind of finally get it out of them. Oh, well, I did it. But no judgment. We're happy to come out and fix that kind of stuff, clean it up, bring it up to code if need be, or, a lot of things happen. Codes change, too. So a lot of times we go out to customers, and what was code, 10, 15 years ago is no longer allowed. So happy to bring that kind of stuff up to current code.
0: Perfect. And the information we need, the contact information, how do we get a hold of you?
1: Great, great question. Follow us on our socials, on the Instagram, Facebook, and that sort of thing. 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But the best and quickest way is to give Amy a call at 306-586-1333. And I know she still even has a little bit of room this week if somebody needs something in a pinch.
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0: Matt Lang in a bar, 620 CKRM. It is 822 on this Tuesday morning. And a big shout out to everybody who's listening in the Foam Lake area. You've got an icon just looming. And we're going to talk to Colin Lovequist in just a moment. There's a lot of things that are going on, and we've just announced another one of those priority parties, we could call them, a real district in partnership with Canadian Western Agribition, 620 CKRM, presenting the Pile of Bones Rodeo. C5 Rodeo is going to be bringing their stock, and this is a sanctioned Canadian professional rodeo event. Performances on July 17th and 18th are at 7 o'clock, and there is a cabaret and dance the evening of the 18th with Trigger Bang. So if you want more information, you can head over to our website, find out how much the tickets cost, or you can go to the Real District website as well.
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2: 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And beyond the life-changing prizes, your money is going to directly keep Foam Lake's ice services, the golf course, community hall running smoothly, and just a lot of support from all across the province here. We appreciate that. And you can get in and get in on all the draws. Early birds coming up on Monday. 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We got a $5,000 travel voucher plus $2,500 for spending cash. We got a Chevy Trax. This is a 2026 model. If you want cash, we'll give you $30,000. Gas and groceries for a year, rider season tickets, 25 draws of $500 a piece, and so much more. Lots of opportunities to win, and you have to get a

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1: 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From the Sask Today newsroom, I'm Corey Atkinson with your 620 CKRM News. A Saskatchewan judge says a man convicted in the 2006 death of teenager Misha Pavlik will be sentenced under the Youth Criminal Justice Act. The accused was 17 at the time of the killing at a party near Regina Beach. He is 37 today. A jury convicted him of second-degree murder in November. The Crown argued for an adult term, which can mean life in prison and no chance of parole for 10 years. Instead, the court chose youth sentencing, which carries different limits and options. A woman who says she was victimized by Regina Police Service Constable Clinton Duquette slammed the police service for being soft on disciplining the officer. Duquette is accused of using the RPS database to snoop on people. An investigation done by the Office of the Information and Privacy Commission found Duquette utilized the database on 6 people 57 times over 3 years. Following that investigation, Duquette was suspended by RPS for 1 day with pay. The victim, who wished to remain anonymous, called the previous action taken by police a joke.
2: That's not a deterrent. It's not a suspension. Really, it's not any punishment. It's a joke. And that right there shows that they strategically did that so that if we were to pursue anything further, that they are saying, well, now he's already received punishment. He can't receive anything further.
1: Police Chief Laura Lee Davies assured that any members found to have improperly accessed police databases will face steeper punishment. Duquette did not show up to his first court appearance on Monday, and the matter has been adjourned to July 20th. After investigating, police determined the reported threat made towards the Regina Airport was unfounded. Word of the threat was accidentally released to the public online when an internal memo was posted to social media. CEO of the Regina Airport Authority, James Bogus, says if they need to make the public aware of something, it will be posted clearly.
3: In the event that the public needs communication, whether that be something they need to be aware of at the airport, something where there's a changed operations, we'll certainly notify them immediately.
1: Bogus would not comment on the airport's next steps following the non-credible threat. Regina police say a loaded firearm was seized and a man arrested during an investigation at an apartment building on Dewdney Avenue. Officers were responding to a call late Saturday night when they found a man sleeping in a stairwell. Police say they observed a firearm on the man's waistband as he stood up and quickly took him into custody without incident. A 23-year-old Regina man now faces several firearms-related charges. He made his first court appearance Monday in Regina Provincial Court. And livestock producers will see the latest research projects on a summer field day hosted by the University of Saskatchewan's Livestock and Forage Center of Excellence. The event gets underway today. LFCE Director Scott Wright says in addition to the tours, producers will also be able to talk to a veteran forage breeder. Pre-registration is preferred and lunch is included. Just go to www.usask.ca. That's your 620 CKRM News. Read more stories from around your community and around the province at sasktoday.ca and 620ckrm.com.
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6: Good morning. I'm Dave Thomas, the Saskatchewan.

0: And Rough Riders will practice for the first time today since their opening week victory over BC. Riders offensive coordinator Mark Mueller was on the Riders coaches show on the Sports Cage yesterday and says he wasn't surprised by Trevor Harris going 30 of 36 for 417 yards and three touchdowns.
1: Trevor being the same guy that I've got to know better and better each day since we got here in 2024. He's a guy who stands tall in the pocket, plays with great eye level and consistent eye level down the field, and processes quicker or as quick as anybody in the game.
0: Next action for the Riders is Saturday in Calgary. To the Ball Diamonds, where the Swift Current 57s got a dominant pitching performance and a 5-run seventh inning on their way to a 9-0 win over the Regina Red Sox last night. The Sox are back in action tonight at Curry Field as they'll host the Saskatoon Berries. First pitch is at 7. On the hardwood, the Saskatoon Mamba stunned Ottawa 96-94 last night in the Bridge City. The Mamba erased a 16-point fourth quarter deficit in the victory. And to the majors, where the Toronto Blue Jays will open a 3-game series in Boston tonight, aiming to snap a 2-game losing streak against the last place Red Sox. Dylan Cease will be on the mound for the Jays, who are 4 games under 500 after 72 games. And that's your sports. Get the latest on your team delivered right to your phone with the Sports Cage Insider Report. 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
2: Precision weather, cloudy today with risk of showers or thunderstorms through the day and highs of 21. 9 tonight, showers again tomorrow at 18, 18 on Thursday with basically a repeat of Wednesday. 19, we're looking for partly sunny, and 20 on Saturday. Around the region, Assiniboia 14, 17 in Swift Current, Saskatoon 16, 14 in Yorkton and Broadview, as well as Estevan and Weyburn. Moose Jaw 14 degrees, and in Regina, it's currently 12.
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Tricia Yearwood and X's and O's, 620 CKRM. Just a reminder that the Royal Canadian Legion Regina Branch 001 has got a big event that's coming up a little bit later on this year as they celebrate the Legion's 100th anniversary. Seems like they're

0: are parties happening all over the place. And I know one time there's a party. Colin Lovequist is bound to be at it. Checking in with Colin. He's in Foam Lake setting the world on fire.
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620 CKRM, Doctor Time. Good morning, everybody. 8:46. This is Dallas Smith, Somebody Somewhere. I know you're listening right now to CKRM.

0: 620 CKRM. Good morning. We have, that's Dallas Smith. I'm like just kind of hanging out here, chilling. They've got everybody dispatched somewhere. And sometimes it's like you're landing airplanes. And that's always a fun thing. Anyway, we've been talking. We really haven't gotten around to talking about anything. Brian, it's been so bleeding busy here today, making people winners and doing all kinds of things. And
1: good deal.
0: And getting advice from all of the professionals. I feel like we've had all the professionals on today, and you're one of those with Smart Investing Solutions. So I'm thinking that as times are getting a little tougher, we just had a news story today about how single people are really getting hit hard with groceries because, and I feel like this, you buy things and then they go bad and then you have to throw them out because you just can't consume groceries enough. Now, I'm not asking you for a shopping tip, but I'm asking you for a financial tip for maybe single people out there that need to save themselves some money and maybe invest in it.
1: Well, yeah, it all starts with budgeting, right? A lot of people, for whatever reason, don't like putting a budget in place. But it does, you know, if you do it right, it does give you a guide, and it helps you stay on track, right? Because, again, all those little expenses throughout the month can add up, and before you know it, you're underwater for the month kind of thing. So, yeah, if you set yourself a budget and, you know, make sure that you're paying yourself first in regards to investing as well. That helps you work backwards from there and make sure that you got a surplus at the month that you can put away as well.
0: All right. Now, market-wise, how are things looking in that direction?
1: Yeah, we're looking okay as far as this Tuesday morning goes. TSX in Toronto up about 30 points, trading at 35,306. Dow New York's up 300 points this morning, trading at 51,981. S&P is off about 18 points, trading at 75.35. Canadian dollar's lower by 0.04 of a basis point, trading at 71.44 cents compared to the U.S. dollar. And we're mixed on the commodity side as well. Oil's down $3.60, trading at $77.12 U.S. a barrel. Gold's up by 13 this morning, trading at $4,324.90 U.S. an ounce.
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0: Good morning, Saskatchewan. It's 9 o'clock. From the Sask Today newsroom, I'm Corey Atkinson with your 620 CKRM News. A judge has decided that a man convicted of murdering a teen at a Saskatchewan bush party 2 decades ago will be sentenced as a youth. The accused was 17 when Misha Pavlik was killed at a party in Regina Beach in May 2006. The Crown wanted the 37-year-old to be sentenced as an adult, which would have carried a more severe term of life in prison with no parole eligibility for 10 years. He was convicted of second-degree murder by a jury in November. A woman who says she was victimized by Regina Police Constable Clinton Duquette said she is living in fear. The victim, who wished to remain anonymous, said she was repeatedly searched in police databases, alleging the conduct amounted to harassment and ongoing surveillance.
1: He didn't just search me on countless occasions. He actually searched me multiple times a day. This is a clear pattern of harassment and stalking.
0: Duquette is facing charges of violating Saskatchewan's Local Authority Freedom of Information and Protection of Privacy Act. He did not appear in Regina Provincial Court yesterday, and the matter was adjourned to July 20th. A 23-year-old Regina man is facing several firearms-related charges after police found a loaded gun during a call on Dewdney Avenue. Regina police say officers were responding to an apartment building late Saturday night when they located a man sleeping in a stairwell. As officers spoke with him, they observed what appeared to be a firearm in his waistband and took him into custody without incident. Police seized the loaded weapon. The accused made his first appearance in Regina Provincial Court on Monday. A large police presence was at the Regina Airport yesterday afternoon regarding a reported threat made towards the airport. CEO of the Regina Airport Authority, James Bogus, says Regina police notified them of the threat at around 1:30 p.m.
2: And now, as a matter of protocol, we do an internal notification to our staff members as to the nature of what the potential is, and also some information in case we have to stand up what's called our Emergency Operations Center. The threat was deemed quite quickly non-credible by the police, and that essentially means that it's business as usual at the airport.
0: But the internal notification was only meant for employees at the airport, as it mistakenly got posted online. Bogus says they posted a follow-up on social media platform X, reassuring people coming to the airport that operations are normal and the threat is not real. And the University of Saskatchewan's Livestock and Forage Center of Excellence will hold its annual Summer Field Day today. Director Scott Wright says it's an opportunity to showcase what the students are doing under the researchers.
3: Lots of focus this year on making sure that student posters, grad student presentations are a huge part of this. Opportunity for both their learning and a real opportunity to interact with the industry.
0: Pre-registration is preferred. 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
4: Good morning, I'm Dave Thomas. The Saskatchewan Rough Riders will officially turn the page on last week's win over BC today as they shift their on-field attention to their Week 3 opponent, the Calgary Stampeders. The Riders' pass game seemed to be firing at all cylinders on Saturday, which doesn't surprise offensive coordinator Mark Mueller, given the depth in the receivers room.
5: All of them are expected to play to this level when they're one of the five or six out there, and I think we got great players that do a great job of leading throughout the week. And I think when you have that level of expectation and the way that you prepare, I think when you go out there, it's just second nature type thing to be in the spots that the quarterback expects you to be.
4: You can catch the entire Coaches Show conversation with Mueller when you want at sportscage.com. To hockey, and the Regina hockey community is mourning the loss of former Regina Pat star Kyle Calder, who passed away at 47 following a brief illness. Calder played 4 seasons with the Pats before building a decade-long NHL career and representing Canada internationally. He's remembered for his skill, perseverance, and lasting impact on hockey in Regina and beyond. To the Ball Diamonds, and in the Western Canadian Baseball League last night, Swift Current broke the game open with 5 seventh-inning runs, and the 57s blanked the Red Sox 9-0. The Red Sox are back on the field tonight when they host Saskatoon at 7 at Curry Field. To the pitch, where all 3 matches of the World Cup of Soccer yesterday ended in draws. Belgium and Egypt knotted at 1-1. Spain and Cape Verde were scoreless, and Saudi Arabia and Uruguay played to a 1-1 draw. Canada is back in action on Thursday when they play Qatar in Vancouver. And over to the hardwood, where it was a night to remember for the CEBL Saskatoon Mamba. They overcame a 16-point fourth-quarter deficit to shock Ottawa 96-94. Saskatoon's record is now 5-5. They're back on the court in Niagara on Friday. And that's your sports. Get the latest on your team delivered right to your phone with the Sports Cage Insider Report. 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
6: Thanks, Dave. Let's take a look at the weather forecast for the next couple of days. It includes cloud, rain, thunderstorms, isolated showers today. 21 degrees, 9 tonight, tomorrow 18, and on Wednesday, or Thursday, 18 as well with isolated showers. 19 on Friday and sunshine, and then afternoon showers predicted for Saturday, but a high of 20. Right now in Assiniboia, we have, where'd the weather go? In Assiniboia, it's currently 14 degrees. It's 19 in Swift Current, Saskatoon 17, 16 in Yorkton, Broadview 14, 15 in Estevan, and also in Weyburn. Moose Jaw reporting 17 degrees, and in Regina, east-southeast winds at 11. It's currently 13.

Now that's classic karaoke duet material right there. Islands in the Stream with Kenny and Dolly. It is 9:11. Making plans for tonight. How about this? It is Ryderville game tonight at Curry Field. The Battle of the Saskatoon Blades and the Regina Red Sox. But to add to that, Ryder Cheer Team and Gainer the Gopher are the special guests. Crack of the Bat at 7 o'clock tonight at Curry Field. Here's Brad Paisley.

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1: Back 50 years ago, 1976, I was breaking horses out in the middle of a pasture. 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
3: See?

Hello, country. That's Stephen Lee Olson, and good morning. It is 9:25. You know, thank goodness for medical offices that are a little bit flexible. When you go to a doctor's office, you're usually waiting forever. Yesterday, I had an eye appointment, and I was telling everybody, I've got this eye appointment, and I got home, and I started watching World Cup soccer, and then all of a sudden, it hit me. I've got an eye appointment, so I got to it, and it was like I was late. It was 1:10 and I got there at like 1:20. So then I had to go and find something to do because they rebooked me for 2:20 or 2:30. So I went over to the Ryder store and of course

0: course, I run into some people I know there. I did make it to that second appointment, which is good. And then I found out that Colin is going to be away on holidays next week, and I'm working for him next week, and I have a dental appointment at 1 o'clock in about a week. So they shifted me to 2 o'clock this afternoon. So hopefully my face won't be numbed or anything like that. It's nothing serious. It's the old cleaning. But, you know, I salute the people that are flexible out there, because not always. Sometimes it's pretty hard to get a doctor's appointment out there, whether it's eyeglasses, dental, or even getting your hair cut. Jeez. Tight schedules we run. We'll check in with Colin Lovequist in just a moment.
1: 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I'm Dave Thomas, voice of the Saskatchewan Rough Riders. Saturday is game day as the Riders take on the Calgary Stampeders. Countdown to kickoff with Tegan Whitco and Wes Cates is at 2. The pregame show is at 4. And kickoff with Luke Mullender and I is at 5. 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
0: 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All right, cloudy today, risk of a shower or thunderstorm, 21, 18 for tomorrow and Thursday with rain anticipated, and on Friday, sunshine 19, 20 with afternoon showers on Saturday. Assiniboia 16, 19 in Swift Current, Saskatoon 17, 16 in Yorkton, 14 in Broadview, Estevan and Weyburn 15 degrees, partly sunny in Moose Jaw at 17, and in Regina, east-southeast winds at 11, it's 13.

0: 938 with Brett Kissel and Airwaves. Sometimes you find that on the airwaves, your favorite announcer has maybe retired, has moved on to another job, or worse yet, there are layoffs, and you're like affected by that. And our web poll today is, have you ever been personally affected by mass work layoffs? So we're not talking about, not being able to see somebody or hear somebody on the radio. Not at all. But the company Bell has laid off a bunch of employees. They say not with the media, so your favorite TV people are going to be there, but with their other workers due to, you know, one thing or another with the big Bell company. The majority of the people that have taken our web poll have said no, they have not been personally affected by mass work layoffs, but they do happen. Technology seems to take over. 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
1: Oh, yeah. We're going to be at Ag in Motion as well. That's where somebody's going to find out if they're going to Germany with 620 CKRM and Klaus. This is George Strait and Blue Clear Sky. Good morning.

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2: Tucker Ian calling. I've got to be friends with you. Ray Allen, Colin Lovequist, Rory Evans, Cody in the Morning, even the sports guys. And the fact that I like Merle Haggard, they all know it. My truck stops across the country of Canada, Victoria, British Columbia, to St. John's, Newfoundland. I've heard your station through the app. I feel like you guys are like my family. I just want to make sure that people on the highway are safe in Saskatchewan.
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0: Lawn Chair Lazy, 620 CKRM. 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And we also have another one that we announced today that's a little bit later on in July, the 17th and 18th. 620 CKRM presents the C5 Rodeo in conjunction with Real District and partnership again with Canadian Western Agribition. 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

0: Good morning, Saskatchewan. It's 10 o'clock. From the Sask Today newsroom, I'm Corey Atkinson with your 620 CKRM News. Two Saskatchewan men are facing human trafficking charges in connection to a trucking business in the RM of Edenwald. White Butte RCMP say their investigation began last November. The alleged employee was forced to pay a large sum of cash to secure a job and permanent residency. Police say the business owners withheld wages and forced employees to drive unsafe loads and work long hours without pay. A 36-year-old man from Spring Creek and a 50-year-old man from Regina are facing multiple charges. They'll return to court in July. A judge has ruled a man convicted in the 2006 killing of a teen at a bush party will be sentenced as a youth. The man was 17 when Misha Pavlik was killed at a party in May 2006. He is 37. A jury found him guilty of second-degree murder in November. Crown prosecutors asked for an adult sentence, which could have meant life in prison with no parole for 10 years. The judge rejected that request and will apply the sentence under the Youth Criminal Justice Act. A woman who says she was a victim of alleged harassment by a Regina police officer vowed to continue speaking for others who are too scared to come to the light.
1: We will continue to fight for justice, for accountability, for change, including organizational structural change, and demand the Regina Police Board also take accountability.
0: The victim, who wished to remain anonymous, alleges Constable Clinton Duquette searched her in the RPS database multiple times a day. Duquette, who is facing charges of violating Saskatchewan's Local Authority Freedom of Information and Protection of Privacy Act, did not appear in court yesterday. His next court date is July 20th. Premier Scott Moe says the province stands to benefit as NATO countries boost defense spending. Speaking from Paris, the premier says provincial manufacturers are looking to add capabilities to take advantage of the shifting tide. The Premier's comments come as the G7 summit takes place in France with a focus on security and the economy. Multiple firearms charges have been laid against a Regina man following an arrest at an apartment building in the city's West End. Police say officers were responding to a call for service shortly before midnight on June 13th when they found a man sleeping in a stairwell. As he stood up, officers noticed a firearm in his waistband and arrested him without incident. A loaded firearm was seized. The 23-year-old accused appeared in Regina Provincial Court on Monday to answer to the charges. Turns out there was no credible threat to the Regina airport. Police notified the airport of a reported threat towards them at 1:30 p.m. CEO of the Regina Airport Authority, James Bogus, says they sent an internal notification about it, but it got released to the public by mistake.
2: And I know that caused some interest from the public as well. We've actually issued a social media statement just moments ago, clarifying that we became aware of those messages and that there was no impacts today at the airport.
0: Bogus says the silver lining in the leaked notification was the public seeing the airport has protocols in place to ensure the safety of everyone. That was your 620 CKRM News. Read more stories from around your community and around the province at sasktoday.ca and 620ckrm.com. Sports and weather are on the way, but up next is a look at the opening grain prices.
3: Time now for the opening grain prices on 620 CKRM. And we'll start things off with Ventum Financial's AJ Tooley as he has this morning's futures prices.
4: We have markets mixed this morning. July soybeans trading up a nickel at $11.24 a bushel. We have July soybean meal unchanged on the day at about $302 per ton. July soybean oil is 1.2 cents lower on the day here at 73.14 cents per pound. July corn unchanged on the day at $4.15 a bushel. We have July Chicago wheat up about 8 cents at $5.98 per bushel. July Kansas City red wheat down 2 cents at $6.38 a bushel. And your July Minneapolis spring wheat up about 3 cents at $6.19 per bushel. July oats are up 8 cents at $3.05 per bushel. And canola prices lower this morning. We have July canola down $4 at $748 a ton. The November canola is down about $6 at $754.50 per ton. This has been AJ Tooley with Ventum Financial, a member of the Canadian Investor Protection Fund. 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
3: The grain prices from Bunge are down this morning. Canola is down $3.90 to $704.55 a metric ton. And one red spring wheat is down $1.15 to $272.74. And the rest remain unchanged. Amber Durham, $285.20. 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Kabuli chickpeas, $573.20. 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Red lentils, $5.61.50. Oats at $200. Large yellow peas, $2.88.51. And feed wheat at $2.38.71. And that's been your opening grain prices. Be sure to join me for SaskAg today, right after the noon news here on 620 CKRM.
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7: Good morning, I'm Dave Thomas. The Saskatchewan Rough Riders will turn their on-field attention to the Calgary Stampeders today when they practice for the first time since last week's victory over BC. Offensive coordinator Mark Mueller was on the Sports Cage's Riders Coaches Show yesterday, and he was happy with the performance of his unit.
8: 21-day layoff. There could have been some chance to forget some things or get complacent. I thought the guys played hard. I was pretty pleased with how we played. Obviously, we left some plays out there, and I'd like some play calls back. You know, that's just like any game, but thought the guys played hard with great effort and intensity, and usually when we do that, we have pretty good results.
7: The Riders will play the Stampeders in Calgary on Saturday. To hockey, and the Regina hockey community is mourning the loss of former Regina Pat star Kyle Calder, who passed away at 47 following a brief illness. Calder played four seasons with the Pats before building a decade-long NHL career and representing Canada internationally. He's remembered for his skill, perseverance, and lasting impact on hockey in Regina and beyond. To the Ball Diamonds, and in the Western Canadian Baseball League last night, Swift Current broke the game open with 5 seventh-inning runs, and the 57s blanked the Red Sox 9-0. The Red Sox are back on the field tonight when they host Saskatoon at 7 at Curry Field. To the pitch, where all three matches of the World Cup of Soccer yesterday ended in draws. Belgium and Egypt knotted at 1-1. Spain and Cape Verde were scoreless, and Saudi Arabia and Uruguay played to a 1-1 draw. Canada is back in action on Thursday when they play Qatar in Vancouver. And over to the hardwood, where it was a night to remember for the CEBL Saskatoon Mamba. They overcame a 16-point fourth-quarter deficit to shock Ottawa 96-94. Saskatoon's record is now 5-5. They're back on the court in Niagara on Friday. And that's your sports. Get the latest on your team delivered right to your phone with the Sports Cage Insider Report. 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
9: 10-10, and the weather forecast is looking a little gloomy. Cloudy with a risk of showers or a thunderstorm, and a high of 21.9 tonight, and for the next couple of days, Wednesday and Thursday, 18 degrees with showers through the day, 19 on Friday and sunny, and then Saturday, afternoon showers and 20. Assiniboia at 20, 21 in Swift Current, Saskatoon 17, 18 in Yorkton, Broadview is 15, 16 degrees in Estevan, Weyburn 15, and Moose Jaw 19. In Regina, south winds at 11, the humidity at 85%, currently 14.
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11: You've been trying.

Dierks Bentley and Livin', 620 CKRM. Hey, thanks for hanging out with me this morning, Colin Lovequist up in Foam Lake. And this weekend, we are setting up for lots of activities to celebrate Father's Day. We'll tell you about one that takes place over in Moose Jaw. These are the Judds and Why Not Me, 620 CKRM.

0: Chad Brownlee and Smoke in the Rain. Oh, no rain for Father's Day weekend. Too many things going on. The Sukunin Ship Pioneer Village and Museum just outside of Moose Jaw has their fifth annual outdoor flea market and swap meet, and it takes place on Sunday from 10 till 4. This is happening near the museum elevator, 13 kilometers south of Moose Jaw on Highway 2. So there's antiques, collectibles, vintage auto, tractor parts, garage sale, and a whole lot more. 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So the things that you need to think of. If you are thinking about maybe you can slide in there with a table for the garage sale, give them a call at 306-693-7315 or check out our website.
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2: 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I'm Colin Lovequist. 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
3: Saskatchewan weather. Precision weather for today. Well, we could see 21 to 22 degrees, rain showers or a thunderstorm, 19 for tomorrow, 21 on Thursday. And apparently we could start to see the sun on Thursday and Friday, 21 degrees, 22 on Saturday with occasional showers. It's just kind of June mixed bag of weather, right? Assiniboia 20, 21 in Swift Current, 17 degrees in Saskatoon, 18 in Yorkton, Broadview 15, it's 16 in Estevan and Weyburn 15. Moose Jaw reporting 19, and here in Regina it's 15.

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0: postcards from Pasadena. That's Gore Bamford right here on 620 CKRM. We have traveled to all kinds of different communities in Saskatchewan, and one that we find quite comfortable is the community of Raymore, and they have a very special event that's taking place this weekend thanks to the Raymore Fire Department. The Raymore Volunteer Firefighters present the 4th Annual Firefighter Competition all day Saturday at the Raymore Sports Ground. So there's a barbecue lunch at 11, mini golf tournament that starts at 1, firefighter competition from 4 till 6, and supper from 7 to 11. Now, if you want more details on this and how to get your ticket for the supper, then go to their Facebook page. That's as easy as it gets. 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
1: Hey, it's Tanner Horlick, the 620 CKRM truck wagon driver. I'm proud to carry this tarp, and I just wanted to call in and wish them a happy 100th anniversary. 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

0: Jason McCoy on 620 CKRM. Well, it's time to put a bow on this Tuesday, and I hope that you've enjoyed. Maybe you were a qualifier for the Dwight and Pizza contest, sending you off to Moose Jaw with a pair of tickets to see Dwight Yoakam and pizza at Roto's Pizza and Steakhouse. That would be good, good, good, good. Also, of course, pick the score. Those two opportunities are coming back tomorrow. And Colin's going to hang in there with you for the rest of the day from Foam Lake. Buy your ticket today for the Foam Lake Combine Lottery. And Barney is coming up with Sports Cage. Rob Vanstone is joining him, Coach Corey Mace, Rider players, Arash Madani, Glenn Suter, and a special tribute to a Regina Pat great who passed away at the age of 47. So more information on that coming up at 3 o'clock. Stay tuned. Join me tomorrow for a hot cup of coffee and some great music at 5:30.
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0: Good morning, Saskatchewan. It's 11 o'clock. From the Sask Today newsroom, I'm Corey Atkinson with your 620 CKRM News. Mounties believe there could be more victims after two men were charged with labor trafficking at a trucking company in the RM of Edenwald. Police say employees were allegedly forced to pay cash for jobs, drive with unsafe loads, and work long hours without pay. A 36-year-old man and a 50-year-old man face multiple charges, including human trafficking and withholding documents. Investigators are urging anyone who experienced similar conditions to contact White Butte RCMP or Crime Stoppers. The suspects will appear in a Regina courtroom on July 2nd. A Saskatchewan judge says a man convicted in the 2006 death of teenager Misha Pavlik will be sentenced under the Youth Criminal Justice Act. The accused was 17 at the time of the killing at a party near Regina Beach. He is 37 today. A jury convicted him of second-degree murder in November. The Crown argued for an adult term, which can mean life in prison and no chance of parole for 10 years. Instead, the court chose youth sentencing, which carries different limits and options. A woman who says she was victimized by Regina Police Service Constable Clinton Duquette slammed the police service for being soft on disciplining the officer. Duquette is accused of using the RPS database to snoop on people. An investigation done by the Office of the Information and Privacy Commission found Duquette utilized the database on six people 57 times over 3 years. Following that investigation, Duquette was suspended by RPS for 1 day with pay. The victim, who wished to remain anonymous, called the previous action taken by police a joke.
1: That's not a deterrent. It's not a suspension. Really, it's not any punishment. It's a joke. And that right there shows that they strategically did that so that if we were to pursue anything further, that they are saying, well, now he's already received punishment. He can't receive anything further.
0: Police Chief Lauralee Davies assured that any members found to have improperly accessed police databases will face steeper punishment. Duquette did not show up to his first court appearance on Monday, and the matter has been adjourned to July 20th. After investigating, police determined the reported threat made towards the Regina Airport was unfounded. Word of the threat was accidentally released to the public online when an internal memo was posted to social media. CEO of the Regina Airport Authority, James Bogus, says if they need to make the public aware of something, it will be posted clearly.
2: In the event that the public needs communication, whether that be something they need to be aware of at the airport, something where there's a changed operations, we'll certainly notify them immediately.
0: Bogus would not comment on the airport's next steps following the non-credible threat. And livestock producers will see the latest research projects on a summer field day, hosted by the University of Saskatchewan's Livestock and Forage Center of Excellence. The event gets underway today. LFCE Director Scott Wright says in addition to the tours, producers will also be able to talk to a veteran forage breeder. Pre-registration is preferred and lunch is included. Just go to www.usask.ca. That's your 620 CKRM News. Read more stories from around your community and around the province at sasktoday.ca and 620ckrm.com.
3: Good morning, I'm Dave Thomas. The Saskatchewan Roughriders will officially turn the page on last week's win over BC today as they shift their on-field attention to their Week 3 opponent, the Calgary Stampeders. The Riders' pass game seemed to be firing at all cylinders on Saturday, which doesn't surprise offensive coordinator Mark Mueller, given the depth in the receivers room.
4: All of them are expected to play to this level when they're one of the five or six out there, and I think we got great players that do a great job of leading throughout the week. And I think when you have that level of expectation and the way that you prepare, I think when you go out there, it's just second nature type thing to be in the spots that the quarterback expects you to be.
3: You can catch the entire Coach's Show conversation with Mueller when you want at sportscage.com. To hockey, and the Regina hockey community is mourning the loss of former Regina Pat star Kyle Calder, who passed away at 47 following a brief illness. Calder played 4 seasons with the Pats before building a decade-long NHL career and representing Canada internationally. He's remembered for his skill, perseverance, and lasting impact on hockey in Regina and beyond. To the Ball Diamonds, and in the Western Canadian Baseball League last night, Swift Current broke the game open with 5 seventh-inning runs, and the 57s blanked the Red Sox 9-0. The Red Sox are back on the field tonight when they host Saskatoon at 7 at Curry Field. To the pitch, where all 3 matches of the World Cup of Soccer yesterday ended in draws. Belgium and Egypt knotted at 1-1. Spain and Cape Verde were scoreless, and Saudi Arabia and Uruguay played to a 1-1 draw. Canada is back in action on Thursday when they play Qatar in Vancouver. Vancouver. And over to the hardwood, where it was a night to remember for the CEBL Saskatoon Mamba. They overcame a 16-point fourth-quarter deficit to shock Ottawa 96-94. Saskatoon's record is now 5-5. They're back on the court in Niagara on Friday. And that's your sports. Get the latest on your team delivered right to your phone with the Sports Cage Insider Report. 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
5: And a good morning. Let's check in with your precision weather for southern Saskatchewan and the Queen City. We are looking at a little cloud coverage. Spotty showers also a possibility. We got 50% chance of rain throughout the afternoon. And we are expecting a high today of around 18 degrees. Tonight, again, slight chance of rain. Spotty showers in the area, dropping to a low tonight of 7. For tomorrow, we're looking at a partly cloudy sky. Slight chance of rain, looking at high again of 19 and a low down to 8. In the roundup this hour for the Big Mighty Badland region and the surrounding areas, it is 17 above. Swift Current, Kindersley and Rosetown sitting at 16 this hour. We got a 15 in Saskatoon. In the Watrous Wynyard area, it's 14 degrees. Kindersley, Rosetown also in at 14. Yorkton, Melville sitting at 16 degrees. We've got Broadview in at 17 along with Mooseman and Estevan Carlisle sitting at 17. In Moose Jaw this hour, it's partly cloudy. Some rain in the area sitting at 18 degrees. Northwest wind gusting up to 20. Here in the Queen City, we are sitting at 18 degrees. Partly cloudy sky. Again, slight chance of rain. And the wind is out of the northwest gusting to 25.
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5: 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We're going to give you a chance to win big prizes, $250,000. 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We've also got those early bird draws coming up on Monday. The deadline's going to be taking place this weekend, so you don't want to put it off because time will be a factor sooner than later. And we've got that $5,000 all-inclusive travel voucher plus $2,500 in spending cash. We got the 2026 Chevy Trax or $30,000 cash, gas and groceries for a year from the co-op, season tickets for the Saskatchewan Rough Riders, and we've got 25 draws of $500 a piece. 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

0: My goodness, happy birthday to you. You sure must be doing something right. 620 CKRM, you rock in a great country way.
1: Celebrating 100 years.

That's Doc Walker, and she hasn't always been this way on the Voice of Saskatchewan, 620 CKRM. Well, good morning. I'm calling Love Quiz 1118. Thank you so much for hanging with us, and always appreciate your time. Always encourage you to go to our website. We put a lot of work into it. We'd love for you to check it out, and there's a lot of things that jump off the page. We're celebrating our centennial this year. We got some big plans, and we got just a nice little, a little collage of things we put together. We'd love for you to check out again on our website. Maybe you're looking for the news, weather, sports, ag news, rider news, more. It's all there. And of course, the concerts and events listings. One of the big shows on the way is Dwight Yoakam. He's going to be in Moose Jaw Wednesday, June 24th at the Temple Gardens Spa. And that's located at 110 First Avenue Northwest. The show is sold out. It has been sold out since, the second day. Pretty much sold out very quickly. Canadian Country Alberta Band, the Prairie States, are going to be added to the lineup as the opening act, and this is going to be a great show. Make sure you listen in to the morning show with Cody and Gloria, and a chance to win dinner and Dwight tickets. The show sold out, so one of the few ways to get in to see Dwight Yoakam is to get in and register, and we'll put you in the draw drum, and hopefully your name comes out. By the way, Dwight, his current album is The Brighter Days, and the tour follows that late album release, and it's his first record of new material in about 9 years' time, and you're going to be expecting a mix of the newer songs alongside his legendary honky-tonk pioneering Bakersfield sound catalog, and there are so many songs to pick and choose from, but he's definitely going to be putting on a show to remember.

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Good morning, Saskatchewan, on 620 CKRM.

0: 620 CKRM, country's greatest hits, and Dean Brody with Great Big C, and it's Friday. Not quite, but it's going to sneak up on us, and don't let the week go by without giving us a call here at the Foam Lake Recreation Combine Lottery in Foam Lake. Details are on the way. Also, this coming weekend, another big weekend, it is Father's Day on Sunday, and we got the football game on Saturday, but Sunday afternoon at 1 o'clock, I'll provide to you your Crawford's No Frills Country Music Rewind. We're going to play the top 25 Father's Day songs, and I'm sure you got a list in your own head that you think might be suitable for Father's Day. I put together the best list that I could think about or think of, and I hope you enjoy it. That's going to happen this coming Sunday again at 1 o'clock. So start working on that macaroni ashtray for Dad, or if he doesn't smoke, you know, the popsicle sticks make a nice picture frame.
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0: You know what? I think Dad would really love a ticket or two for the Foam Lake Recreation Combine Lottery. We're going to give you a chance to win. And it's all about winning. We've created a lot of winners over the decades, and we're going to give away $250,000. Think about that. $250,000 for a $100 ticket. And your odds are way better than any other lottery out there. If you're looking at the international or the national lotteries, this is a good one to be a part of. If you are on the farm and you're thinking, well, I'd love a combine, how about $330,000 towards the purchase of a brand new combine? We've also got 25 draws of $1,000. Early birds are coming up here. The deadline's going to take place this weekend. Somebody's going to drive away in a Chevy Trax or $30,000 in cash in lieu of the grand prize, or the early bird prize. And there's so much more on top of that. You can check it all out. The website is CombineLotto.com. 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We're talking to one of our great volunteers, 1-888-453-1998. 1-888-453-1998.
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0: CKRM, Saskatchewan weather. Kind of good morning. Looking at your precision weather, we are looking at a 30% chance of rain today. There is the risk of a thunderstorm, high of 22. And we're going to see the wind out of the north, 20 gusty to 40 with a low of 10. Wednesday, showers ending in the morning. Then there's a mix of sun and cloud, 30% chance of rain, risk of a thunderstorm, and a high of around 19. Low Wednesday night, down to 8. Mix of sun and cloud on Thursday with a high of 21. Cloudy, 30% chance of rain Thursday night, and we're going to drop to a low of 9. Friday, mix of sun and cloud with a high of 21. Current conditions around the province, Big Muddy Badland region, 22. Swift Currents in at 21, along with Kindersley and Rosetown. Saskatoon, 16, along with Watrous, Wynyard, Wadena, Yorkton, Melville, 17. 16, Broadview, Mooseman, Indian Head, 14. Estevan and Carlisle, 16. Weyburn, 17. Moose Jaw's in at 21. Westwind at 22. In the Queen City, it is mainly cloudy, 17 above. Southeast wind at 11.

0: 620 CKRM, Forever Young. That is High Valley, Young Forever. I'm calling Lovequist in Foam Lake. Don't forget, we got the Pilot Butte Rodeo coming up this weekend, CCA Pilot Butte Rodeo. And Friday, by the way, is free, and they'll accept donations for the MS Society. Rodeo slot goes at 5:30. Caitlin's Crusaders is drunk match coming up Saturday. We got the heavy horse pulls 9:30. The parade is at 10 o'clock, and then Saturday and Sunday chariots 11, rodeo at 12:30, then chuck wagons. And Saturday, always a lot of fun, the Bud Light Cabaret, Foxworthy and Third Degree Burns performing. You can pick up your tickets at the Domo Broncos Pub and Grill in Pilot Butte, Ice House Liquor Store in White City, Cross Country Foods in Belgoni, and check out the Tap in Regina.
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0: 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And this is an opportunity for you to win big. 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And plus, you're supporting small town Saskatchewan, and you don't want to miss out on your chance to win and help out and just, have a shot at those early bird draws coming up this Monday. Deadlines this weekend. Somebody's going to drive away in a 2026 Chevy Trax, Curtis Quill Plains in Wadena. If you don't need the vehicle, we'll give you cash, $30,000. And we got so much more on top of that. So the early birds are coming up. The grand prize deadline's coming up in August, but we want to make sure you're included in each and every draw. If you're going to buy a ticket, utilize it. Make sure you get your value. 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If you want to call and talk to one of our volunteers, it's 1-888-453-1998. 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

0: There you have Shania, Don't Be Stupid. The voice of Saskatchewan, 620 CKRM. Coming up, news, weather, and sports. And then we're going to get into Ag Sask Ag today with Ryan Young. I've got number ones and one. We'll take care of that here from Foam Lake. And then we're going to get into the cage shortly after 3 o'clock. And there is a lot going on in the sports cage. Make sure you join Barney and the crew. And we'll make sure we keep you in loop on what is happening. And I can tell you that we are going to have a little bit of a tribute to Kyle Calder. And Kyle Calder passed away. Rob Vanstone is going to be on the show. Coach Bass, the Rider players, we'll look at the career of the Regina Pat great that we lost way too early. I think he was 47, if I'm not mistaken. Arash Madani is going to be on the show. Glenn Suter and a whole lot more. That's coming up on the cage shortly after 3 o'clock this afternoon.
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1: It's 12 o'clock. Good afternoon. I'm Corey Atkinson from the Saskatoon Newsroom with your 620 CKRM News. Premier Scott Moe has signed an agreement with Poland to work together on nuclear energy development and training. The Memorandum of Understanding focuses on building a skilled workforce, supporting research, and growing supply chains. Officials say the partnership will help strengthen energy security and support cleaner power. Saskatchewan is exploring small modular reactors and larger nuclear projects. The agreement also supports future exchanges between the regions. The signing took place during a trade mission to Europe, which wraps up on June 19th and creates new job opportunities. A judge has decided that a man convicted of murdering a teen at a Saskatchewan bush party 2 decades ago will be sentenced as a youth. The accused was 17 when Misha Pavlik was killed at a party in Regina Beach in May 2006. The Crown wanted the now 37-year-old to be sentenced as an adult, which would have carried a more severe term of life in prison with no parole eligibility for 10 years. He was convicted of second-degree murder by a jury in November. Saskatchewan RCMP are reminding the public that human trafficking happens right in our own communities following a major bust at a trucking company near Regina. Two men are facing human trafficking charges after police say workers at an RM of Edenwald business were exploited, forced to work for free, and made to drive unsafe loads. Police say warning signs of labor trafficking include withheld documents, unpaid wages, and poor living conditions. The two suspects from Spruce Creek and Regina are scheduled to appear in court on July 2nd. A woman who says she was victimized by Regina Police Constable Clinton Duquette said she is living in fear. The victim, who wished to remain anonymous, said she was repeatedly searched in police databases, alleging the conduct amounted to harassment and ongoing surveillance.
2: He didn't just search me on countless occasions. He actually searched me multiple times a day. This is a clear pattern of harassment and stalking.
1: Duquette is facing charges of violating Saskatchewan's Local Authority Freedom of Information and Protection of Privacy Act. He did not appear in Regina Court yesterday, and the matter was adjourned to July 20th. The University of Saskatchewan's Livestock and Forage Centre of Excellence will hold its annual Summer Field Day today. The LFCE is located several kilometres south of Clavette, or about a half-hour drive from Saskatoon. Director Scott Wright says it's an opportunity to showcase what the students are doing under the researchers.
3: Lots of focus this year on making sure that student posters, grad student presentations are a huge part of this. Opportunity for both their learning and a real opportunity to interact with the industry.
1: Pre-registration is preferred. There is no cost and lunch is included. Just go to www.usask.ca. The Healthy Beaches program is helping residents stay safe by sharing water quality information for public beaches this summer. Officials monitor water at selected locations and post results online so people can make informed choices. Samples are collected and tested to meet national guidelines. Advisories may be issued for bacteria or blue-green algae risks. Not all beaches are monitored, so visitors are urged to check conditions before going and follow posted safety signs when available during the season. Canada's ambassador to the United States says steel, aluminum, and auto tariffs are the current focus of Canada's trade negotiating team in Washington. Mark Wiseman says those tariffs are biting the Canadian economy.
4: Unlike everything else under CUSMA/USMCA, the default is they're staying in place, and they are incredibly, incredibly painful wide sectors of the Canadian economy.
1: That agreement has kept most goods tariff-free, but has not exempted Canadian steel, aluminum, and vehicles from steep duties. Wiseman was speaking to a business audience in Toronto, trying to lower the temperature around the Canada-US-Mexico Agreement on Trade, or CUSMA. And a couple of rugs essential to the plot of the movie The Big Lebowski will soon be up on the auction block. The Hollywood and Entertainment Signature Auction, presented by Heritage Auctions, announced a number of items will be auctioned off next month, including the two rugs. One belongs to Jeff Bridges' character, the Dude, that is soiled at the beginning of the 1998 film, while the other rug is one he takes from his wealthy namesake. Bidding on the rugs opens at $15,000 U.S. apiece on July 13th. Here's a clip from The Big Lebowski.
5: This was a...
6: Yeah, man, it really tied the room together.
5: So this was a valued...
7: Yeah. Tied the room together, dude?
6: My rug.
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1: Now from the Harvard Media Sports Cage, here is your 620 CKRM Sports. The Saskatchewan Rough Riders practiced for the first time today since their opening week victory over BC. Riders offensive coordinator Mark Mueller was on the Riders coaches show on the Sports Cage yesterday and says he wasn't surprised by Trevor Harris going 30 of 36 for 417 yards and three touchdowns.
9: Trevor being the same guy that I've got to know better and better each day since we got here in 2024. He's a guy who stands tall in the pocket, plays with great eye level and consistent eye level down the field, and processes quicker or as quick as anybody in the game.
1: The Riders are in Calgary on Saturday to take on the Stampeders. The Regina Red Sox were blanked last night 9-0 on the road in Swift Current to a 57s team that has given up an average of 12 runs against per game. The Red Sox will try to get back on the winning side of things at Curry Field tonight against the Saskatoon Berries. First pitch, weather permitting, is at 7:05. The Toronto Blue Jays open a 3-game series tonight against the Boston Red Sox. Jays right-hander Dylan Cease takes the mound as Boston counters with lefty Peyton Tolley at Fenway Park. The Jays have lost 2 in a row. Professional rodeo action is set to return to Regina when the Pile of Bones Rodeo takes over the Brandt Center next month. The 2-day event runs July 17th and 18th and will feature top contestants from across North America competing in a variety of rodeo events. Organizers say fans can expect an evening of speed, skill, and entertainment. The July 18th performance will be followed by the Pile of Bones Cabaret and Dance. Tickets go on sale June 22nd. The Moosomin Steelhawks are stepping away from the Prairie Junior Hockey League. The Steelhawks joined the PGHL as an expansion franchise last season, bringing Junior B hockey back to Moosomin for the first time in roughly 50 years. No further details were provided regarding the reasons behind the decision or what the future may hold for the franchise. A player dispersal draft will be held shortly. And Canada continues training in Vancouver ahead of the team's second match at the World Cup. Canada hosts Qatar on Thursday at BC Play Stadium after earning its first ever World Cup point with a 1-1 draw in last week's tournament opener against Bosnia-Herzegovina in Toronto. And that's your sports. Don't miss the latest on your team. Register for the Sports Cage Insider Report. 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
11: The weather for today, a mix of sun and cloud and a 40% chance of isolated showers and thunderstorms. The high, 21 degrees. Tonight, mainly cloudy with a 30% chance of isolated showers. The low, 9. Tomorrow, mostly cloudy with a 30% chance of isolated showers and thunderstorms, the high 18. Thursday, partly sunny with a 30% chance of isolated showers and possible thunderstorms, a high of 20 degrees. Friday, partly sunny and 19. And Saturday, partly sunny with a 40% chance of afternoon showers and a high of 20. Across the province this hour, in Saskatoon, Broadview, Moosomin, and Estevan, 16 degrees. Swift Current is at 21. Assiniboia at 22. Yorkton, Melville, and Weyburn at 17 degrees. Right now in Moose Jaw, it's mostly cloudy with a west-northwest wind at 21 kilometers an hour. The temperature is at 20 degrees. Also, mostly cloudy in Regina with a southeast wind at 11 kilometers an hour and a temperature of 17 degrees. 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
11: 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On today's program, we'll start things off with comments from Saskatchewan Premier Scott Moe as he is still in the midst of a European trade mission. He talked to the media yesterday about how things have gone so far and plans for the rest of the trip. He noted a couple of memorandum of understanding agreements signed with a couple of countries. So we'll get into the details on that. We'll be following that up with a little bit of Kuzma talk as the Premier also talked about the latest chatter around Kuzma, as well as Canada's ambassador to the U.S. We'll also be hearing a little bit from the Alberta Ag Minister with regards to gopher control and a whole lot more, including Farm Precision Weather, which is in its usual spot at the bottom of the hour. 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
4: SaskAg Today is brought to you by Johnston's Grain, your first and last stop for grain pricing and crop protection, and Municipal Hail Insurance, farmers insuring farmers, municipalhail.ca. A Saskatchewan delegation led by Premier Scott Moe is in the last few days of a trade mission in the European Union. The mission includes meetings in Belgium, the Czech Republic, France, and Poland, with a focus on energy security, defense, agriculture, and trade opportunities. Moe spoke to the media virtually from Paris yesterday. He highlighted the recent Memorandum of Understanding signed with the Czech Republic.
5: There we were able to sign a Memorandum of Understanding on further deepening our partnership with the Czech Republic when it comes to all trade in general, but specifically to energy security and to collaborating in the nuclear space as well as the fuel supply space or the uranium supply space. As you know, we have now a Saskatchewan company that owns their own nuclear technology, of which very active. That technology is very active, I would say, and of much interest to many Central European countries, as well as other European countries as well. Met with some of the arm's length or government-owned, at least a portion, electricity companies in the Czech Republic as well.
4: The delegation's last stop is Warsaw, Poland, where the provincial government announced today another Memorandum of Understanding was signed with Poland. Both agreed to further collaborate on nuclear energy development, including nuclear workforce development, research and innovation, and supply chain opportunities.
5: We'll be engaging with the Secretary of State, specific on energy, nuclear energy, Poland as well. As we know, there has already been a commercial contract with our Saskatchewan-owned nuclear technology. A couple of reactors are being built in the country of Poland, and we'll also be meeting with a couple of premier level colleagues in the country of Poland, and call them marshals. But we'll be meeting with the Mazovian Voivodeship Marshal Adam Strunik, as well as the West Pomeranian Marshal, which will be more specific to a port that we're going to tour there as well. A port where there are further opportunities for us to deepen our connections in all things mining and all things agriculture as we look to really enhance our activity within a free trade agreement we have with the European Union, the CETA trade agreement, which I would say has been underutilized at this point. You know, certainly Saskatchewan is going to be part of increasing the trade that Saskatchewan and Canada have through that CETA agreement with the European Union countries. So.
4: During the question and answer portion of the virtual news conference, Mo was asked what would be considered a successful trade mission. The Premier pointed to the MOU signed with Czechia.
5: Well, I think we saw a memorandum of understanding signed with the Deputy Prime Minister in the Czech Republic on deepening our trade relations with the Czech Republic. First 3 months of this year our exports to the Czech Republic are up 4,000%. Our imports from the Czech Republic are up 150%, just in the first 3 months of 2026. Not on a large volume of trade, but I think it speaks to the opportunity that we have with that particular nation, and you multiply that by many other nations across the European Union.

0: largely our opportunities lie where they always do, in commodities, food and energy security, specifically in nuclear power technology and the fuel supply of uranium that comes from Saskatchewan. But I would say more broadly, as we found our way to Paris, some of that manufacturing expertise that we have in the agriculture sector, the manufacturing expertise we have in the mining sector, which is global leading, is a very, very easy conversion to the defense space. And as we see countries all increasing their investment in the defense space, this is a very great opportunity for Saskatchewan to expand beyond commodities into that manufactured space.
1: Another question was related to our trade agreement at home, the Canada-US-Mexico trade agreement. U.S. President Donald Trump repeatedly said the U.S. is not interested in renewing the deal, adding they don't need what Canada and Mexico have. Asked how he would respond to those comments, Mo said he disagrees with Trump's statement.
0: You know, our strategic goal from Saskatchewan's perspective is to have a strong, free and fair trade deal, hopefully, with the United States, and for sure for Canada to have preferred market access for the products that are, important to us. This is our largest trading partner. It is our largest export destination, and it is our largest ally traditionally, and I would suggest will continue to be certainly into the future. So I would just say I don't agree that statement is correct, and I've seen the ambassador and others indicate that they don't agree that statement is correct either. We work best when we work alongside our American counterparts in industry. I would say adding value to one another's products and creating food and energy security across our continent, not just across our respective nations.
1: The formal review of CUSMA gets underway July 1st. The delegation will wrap up the trade mission this Friday. Stay tuned, more CUSMA talk after these messages.
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1: 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Canada's ambassador to the U.S. says, don't worry. Mark Wiseman has been sending a reassuring message ahead of the official CUSMA review in less than

0: 36. We all have to keep that in mind. It is a 16-year agreement that was signed in 2020. And unlike our last negotiation, there's no cliff, as our chief negotiator, Janice Charette, has said, we're not falling off a cliff. We're not falling off a cliff on July the 1st.
1: The U.S. and Mexico have had extensive CUSMA talks in recent weeks, but that hasn't happened with Canada. Prime Minister Mark Carney says it's only because there are twice as many trade issues between the U.S. and Mexico than there are with Canada. Canada-U.S. Trade Minister Dominic LeBlanc will be meeting on the sidelines of the G7 this week in France with his U.S. counterpart. Right now, there are no planned meetings between Carney and U.S. President Donald Trump at the summit. Coming up next is AgriView with Doug Falconer, followed by Farm Precision Weather with Phil Spivak.
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1: Today's Ag Review with Doug Falconer of GX94 is brought to you by Karst Holdings in Assiniboia and Schlamps Integra Tire in Grenfell, your locally owned Integra Tire dealers.
8: About a quarter of Canada was abnormally dry or in drought at the end of May, down only slightly from April, according to the new Canadian Drought Monitor. The monitor said 25% of Canada was abnormally dry to drought, including 21% of the country's agricultural lands. Compared to April's report, that's down 2 points overall, but up 2 points for agricultural lands. Until recent rains across the prairies, the drought assessment for the region rated 18% as abnormally dry to drought as of May 31st, including 19% of the agricultural land. In April, the prairies were 19% abnormally dry to drought, with the agricultural land at 17%. U.S. and Mexican negotiators meet in Washington this week for a second round of talks focused on agriculture and energy in an effort to revamp the North American trade agreement. This as President Donald Trump casts doubt on the future of a 32-year-old free trade zone that also includes Canada. Agricultural groups are urging Trump to extend the Canada-U.S.-Mexico agreement on trade for another 16 years, with duty-free farm products, strengthened provisions for genetically modified corn and ethanol access in Mexico, and improved access to Canada's largely closed dairy market. Canada has so far been shut out of formal

0: negotiations, although our trade minister, Dominic LeBlanc, continues to meet with U.S. Trade Representative Jameson Greer. Statistics Canada trade data released last week suggests Canadian pea exports were up in April compared to the previous month, while lentil and chickpea movement dipped slightly. Canada exported about 379,000 metric tons of peas in April, which was up by about 11% from the previous month. Crop year-to-date exports of 2.2 million metric tons compare with just under 2 million through 9 months of the previous marketing year. Canadian lentil exports were down 15% in April compared to March, with about 215,000 metric tons moved out of the country. Crop year-to-date lentil exports of 1.8 million metric tons were up from 1.6 million at the same time the previous year. Canada exported about 26,700 metric tons of chickpeas in April, which was down by about 1,200 tons from the previous month. Year-to-date chickpea exports of about 194,000 metric tons are running 27% ahead of the 2024-25 pace. An industry official says pulses continue to gain traction in the food ingredient business. Archer Daniels Midland recently introduced 8 protein products in North America and Europe to meet growing consumer demand for different protein options. 7 of the products were soy protein isolates and concentrates, but one was a pea flour. The pea flour contains protein, but also fiber for applications such as batters and breadings, along with baked foods and cereals. Tony Payne, ADM Senior Director of Creation, Design and Development, says this is about delivering choice and giving consumers access to protein sources that are backed by decades of plant-based expertise and global innovation. Tanya Durr, Director of Diversification and Market Insights with Pulse Canada, says it's encouraging to see a grain company of ADM stature promoting pea flour. One analyst says good-looking Black Sea crops will likely keep the wheat market from rallying this summer. The U.S. Department of Agriculture is forecasting 88 million metric tons of Russian wheat production and another 23.5 million tons from Ukraine in 2026-27. DTN market analyst Rhett Montgomery wouldn't be surprised if Russia's crop keeps getting bigger and ends up around 90 million metric tons. The country's record output was 92 million tons set in 2022-23. He believes the Southern Hemisphere crops provide the only hope for a supply-based market rally because they were planted after the Middle East war caused a spike in crop input costs. Russia's forecast comprises 64 million metric tons of winter wheat and 24 million tons of spring wheat. The USDA says precipitation has been above average since Russia's winter wheat crop emerged from dormancy. And that's today's Ag Review. I'm Doug Falconer.
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3: 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I'm here with Phil Spivak from Precision Weather. And Phil, early this morning we had some rain a little bit, but is that going to continue into this afternoon?
4: Yeah, for areas east, it's still ongoing. For Regina and areas west and south, it's pretty much cleared out. Still a chance that one or two showers pops up, but that chance will decrease as the day goes on. The humidity is slowly decreasing, the general instability decreasing, but decreasing not to zero, only to 30%. We'll keep that low threat for a passing shower right through tonight, even right through tomorrow as well. Most of the time, it's dry. And as we go through the afternoon, those areas are now still getting those heavier showers. We'll see the same progression, getting rid of the heavier showers, getting back to just a slight risk for isolated showers into tonight. Temperatures, many areas cracking 20 this afternoon. Not much of a wind today. Isolated showers are back down to 9 tonight. And tomorrow, isolated showers and thunderstorms, just like we'll say for the rest of the afternoon. Most of the day is dry, but the chance is there for one or two to pop up. A little cooler at 18 tomorrow. 20 degrees the high on Thursday. Isolated showers and thunderstorms a possibility. Just some very isolated flare-ups. No real organization to this. Just the leftover energy as this upper-level low starts to break down. Enough to keep a chance. Not enough to keep the weather significant. Most of the day, probably 95% of the day or more, is dry Thursday. 20 degrees the high. And we'll stay right around that 20-degree mark within a few degrees right through the weekend. It's dry on Friday. Slight chance of a shower very late on Saturday night, and Sunday as well, especially late Sunday night through that stretch. About a 30-hour stretch there where there could be a couple of showers, but we'll clear out from there and stay pretty consistent with dry weather into next week. Temperatures near or just above 20.
3: Thank you very much, Phil. The normal highs for this time of year in Regina, 23 degrees. The lows at 10 degrees. The sun rose in Regina at 4:46 this morning, and the sun will set at 9:12 tonight. Across the province this hour, in Assiniboia and Swift Current, 22. Broadview and Mooseman at 15 degrees. Estevan, Yorkton, and Melville at 18. Saskatoon is at 16, and Weyburn, 19 degrees. The provincial warm spot in the province this hour is in Coronach at 25 degrees, and the cold spot in Collins Bay at 10 degrees. Right now in Moose Jaw, it is mostly cloudy with a west wind at 24 kilometers an hour and a temperature of 21 degrees. Here in Regina, also mostly cloudy with a northeast wind at 16 kilometers an hour. The humidity is at 65%, temperature at 17 degrees or 63 Fahrenheit, and the barometric air pressure is at 100.0 and falling. And there's not a whole lot of time left to enter into the 620 CKRM and Kloss Germany trip giveaway. There's just a few weeks left, and before you know it, it's over. We'll be doing the giveaway next month at Ag in Motion. So again, make sure you enter in the contest. Here's what you will win should you be the lucky winner. 6 unforgettable days experiencing the culture, sights, and sounds of Germany, and a tour of the Kloss World Headquarters to see how everything is built. All you have to do to get in is text the word WIN to 306-936-6262. Again, text the word WIN to 306-936-6262. And thanks to Mac Auction Company for also helping us out with the giveaway. Stay tuned, more of Sask Ag Today to come after these messages.
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4: Welcome back. Ottawa's two-year plan to reintroduce strychnine for farmers in parts of Alberta and Saskatchewan to use on gophers has become more of a one-year plan. Under pressure from several farm groups, the Carney government relented and allowed limited use of the chemical to control the rodents in specific areas of both provinces this spring and next spring, before the ban is reinstated late next year. But shipments arrived too late for the key spring application period, which is now over. The government is blaming the delay on supply chain problems. That's little comfort for farmers and ranchers dealing with the impact of gophers on their land and their livestock. Former Alberta Ag Minister R.J. Sigurdsson made that point earlier this spring.
5: It's visibly become a major problem. It is affecting livestock health as we're seeing an increase in injuries to animals, which is impacting the health and wellness of our animals. We've seen it move through our native grasslands, destroying one of our biggest carbon sinks in the province. And as well now, it's moved into crops and fields, impacting far more damage. And I think one of the most concerning issues that we've never seen before in the province.
4: The federal ban that started earlier this decade was over concerns about the impact on other wildlife that feed on gophers poisoned by strychnine. There wasn't a lot of progress in seeding in Alberta last week, and that was thanks to the rainy conditions that hung around for most of the week. According to the report that came out on Friday, 97% of crops are now seeded, a small increase from 93% the week before, and nearing the five-year average of 100%. According to the report, the Northeast region is furthest behind at this point, at 93% completed. That area received a lot of rain this month, and some fields may go unseeded this summer because it's simply too wet. 95% of crops in the Northwest region have now been planted, and in the nearby Peace region, that number is 97%. Provincial emergence is about 80%, which is below the five-year average of 88%. The sunshine and warmer temperatures over the weekend helped with that. The majority of provincial pasture conditions are currently considered as good. The good to excellent pasture growth rating is 70%, well above the five-year average of 49%. Environment Canada is forecasting a good chance of rain in many regions all this week. Stay tuned, more of Saskag Today to come right after these messages.
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12: The hang season is rapidly approaching, and when you look at your alfalfa hay, things like winter kill and thinning stands are quite obvious as you drive by, but disease pressures may not be. There are several diseases that affect alfalfa hay crops. Two of the more common ones are common leaf spot and black stem. Common leaf spot shows up as tiny black or brown spots on the leaves. As the infection spreads, the leaves will yellow and drop prematurely, reducing yields and quality. Black stem is a little different as it can infect all portions of the plant, including the roots. Numerous black to dark brown spots develop on the lower leaves and stems early in the spring and may expand to large black areas. Cutting your alfalfa hay early before the leaves begin to fall will help reduce yields. Fungicides for alfalfa hay are very limited and may not be cost effective. Both of these diseases overwinter in affected alfalfa hay stubble, and cool, wet weather are conditions that favor their development. Your alfalfa hay crops should be scouted early and regularly to identify issues and solutions rather than seeing it in the cab as you're cutting this year's alfalfa hay. For more information, call the Ag Knowledge Center at 1-866-457-2377.
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4: 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The grain prices from Bungie

0: were down in early trading today. Canola was down $3.90 to $704.55 a metric ton, and one red spring wheat was down $1.15 to $272.74, and the rest remain unchanged. Amber Durham, $285.20, feed barley, $257.21, Kabuli chickpeas, $573.20, flax, $630.54, red lentils, $561.50, oats at $200, large yellow peas, $288.51, and feed wheat at $238.71. Now here are the prices per bushel, starting with Amber Durham, $7.76, feed barley, $5.60, canola, $15.97, flax, $16.01, oats, $3.08, large yellow peas, $8 a bushel, feed wheat, $6.49, one red spring wheat, $7.42, Kabuli chickpeas, 26 cents per pound, and red lentils at 25 cents per pound. Finally, on the Minneapolis Grain Exchange, the July hard red spring wheat contract is up 2¾ cents to $6.18.5 a bushel. Up next, the livestock report.
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13: This is the market report for the Weyburn Livestock Exchange for the week of June 16th. Our last regular sale was on June 3rd. D1 and D2 cows sold from $2.50 to $2.70. D3 cows sold from $2.20 to $2.45. Catter cows sold from $1 to $1.50. Heiferettes sold from $3.40 to $4.08. And good butcher bulls sold from $2.90 to $3.05. There weren't enough steers in any weight break to establish an accurate price quotation, but we did have a few heifers. 550 to 600 pound heifers averaged $5.68 and sold at $6.30. 700 to 800 pound heifers averaged $4.80 and sold up to $5.05. And 800 to 900 pound heifers averaged $4 and sold up to $4.36. This has been Stephanie Digg reporting from the Weyburn Livestock Exchange, the market that gets cattle and the prices too.
0: Now here are the latest pork prices.
14: This is Bill Alford with the Ham's Hog Market Commentary for Tuesday, June 16th. Lean hog futures continue to trade under pressure. While the market did see some volatility between March and mid-May, it has been a precipitous drop since, with only a handful of green days between May 14th and today. In total, the July contract is $12.20 U.S. 100-weight lower than the contract closing price seen last year. August is $14.65 lower, October $17.70 lower, and December $10.05 lower. This is worth noting because prices coming in near year-ago levels was a common outlook for 2026 at the beginning of the year. Considering the speculative highs, the present lean hog futures are trading at an even steeper discount. The main source of the pressure appears to be coming from managed money, who once again left

0: last weekend to their short position. The CFTC revealed that managed money is now sitting at the second largest short position of all time, which in itself is a remarkable benchmark. If the pressure this week is intensified, it will likely place the funds at the largest short position on record.
1: And the latest pork prices from the Brandon and Moose Jaw plants are down $2.23 today to where they currently sit at $226.71 per CKG. Coming up, the Resource Report.
2: 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Last Saturday night, we were in Alameda conducting the 4-H sale for District 41. 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We sold show lambs and butcher cattle. 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
4: It's the Sask Ag Today Resource Reports on 620 CKRM. Here's Ryan Young.
1: A new survey commissioned by Interact suggests Canadians living alone face higher grocery costs than those in shared households. The survey found single Canadians spend an average of $102 per week on groceries, compared with $80 per person in two-person households. Many respondents cited difficulties finding appropriately sized portions, while one-third said food often spoils before they can use it. As food prices continue to rise, nearly half of Canadians reported cutting back on premium meat purchases and prepared meals. The Canadian Real Estate Association says Canada's housing market showed signs of improvement in May, with home sales rising 5.5% from April on a seasonally adjusted basis. Despite the monthly gain, sales totaled just over 47,000 units, down from May 2025. The national average home price reached just over $702,000 in May, up 1.5% from a year earlier, and the highest level in 2 years. CREA's senior economist says buyer and seller expectations are becoming more aligned, helping to stabilize market conditions and prices. Taxpayers Ombudsperson Francois Beaulieu is pushing for simplified automated tax filing as his office faces its highest number of complaints in 3 years. Beaulieu says his office saw a 27% jump in complaints last year, driven mainly by Canadians upset with Canada Revenue Agency service delays. He says the 100-day improvement plan the federal government introduced last fall lit a fire under CRA bureaucrats and helped to boost service this past tax season. But now he wants to see more regular reporting from the agency on how it's living up to expectations. The watchdog also says the CRA could make better use of AI chatbots to answer Canadians' questions online. While Beaulieu says he would like to see Ottawa's automatic tax filing program expanded out from an early CRA pilot, he also tells reporters the Income Tax Act is completely nuts and may need to be simplified before more Canadians can access automatic filing. Ottawa says it is planning to offer pre-filled tax returns to 1 million Canadians starting next year and to scale that up to 5.5 million taxpayers by 2029. On the markets, the TSX is up 132 points at 35,408. The Dow is up 472 points to 52,143. Oil is down $4.43 to $75.01 per barrel. And the Canadian dollar is at 71.46 cents U.S. And that's the Resource Report. If you missed any segment of the show, tune into the Sask Ag Today podcast and be sure to sign up for the Sask Ag Today newsletter.

0: And that's SaskAg Today for this Tuesday. I'm Ryan Young. Have a nice day, and we'll try this again tomorrow.
1: I'm guessing you've spent time with CKRM over the years. Those voices weren't just people on your radio. They were part of Saskatchewan, the ones who made you laugh when you needed it, kept you informed when everything was changing, and turned ordinary moments into memories. And now, something rare is about to happen. For one night only, those voices are coming back together. Not on air, not in clips, in the same room, in the same place. The greatest personalities in CKRM history, reunited for the station's 100th anniversary. And you're not just hearing their stories, you're sharing dinner with the icons you grew up with. Don't miss 100 years in one night, Saturday, July 18th at the Kinexus Arts Center. 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
7: Good afternoon. It's 1 p.m., mostly cloudy and 17 degrees in Regina. From the SAS Today newsroom, I'm Denise Conroy with 620 CKRM News. Premier Scott Moe has signed an agreement with Poland to work together on nuclear energy development and training. The Memorandum of Understanding focuses on building a skilled workforce, supporting research, and growing supply chains. Officials say the partnership will help strengthen energy security and support cleaner power. Saskatchewan is exploring small modular reactors and larger nuclear projects. The agreement also supports future exchanges between the regions. The signing took place during a trade mission to Europe, which wraps up June 19th and is set to create new job opportunities. Saskatchewan drivers could soon see relief at the gas pumps, following a deal in principle between the U.S. and Iran to reopen the Strait of Hormuz. Oil prices have declined. Patrick DeHaan, head of petroleum analysis with Gas Buddy, says this could translate to a 15-cent a liter drop locally. However, he notes there is a catch.
8: The risks are that if a deal does not get signed or if it falls apart, oil and gasoline, diesel and jet fuel prices certainly could react again, going higher. For now, though, the news is optimistic and good. So long as this deal gets signed later this week, could pave the way for gasoline prices to slowly decline over the rest of the summer.
7: DeHaan adds that if the agreement holds, drivers should see fuel costs continue to ease over the coming months. In Saskatchewan, the Healthy Beaches program is helping residents to stay safe while sharing water quality information for public beaches this summer. Officials monitor water at selected locations and post results online so people can make informed choices. Samples are collected and tested to meet national guidelines. Advisories may be issued for bacteria or blue-green algae.

0: risks. Not all beaches are monitored, so visitors are urged to check conditions before going, and they should always follow all posted safety signs when available during the season. The Pile of Bones Rodeo is returning to Regina's Brandt Center for two nights of professional rodeo action next month. The event takes place July 17th and 18th, with performances beginning at 7 p.m. each night. Sanctioned by the Canadian Professional Rodeo Association, the rodeo will feature events including bull riding, barrel racing, saddle bronc, and team roping. Organizers say top competitors from across North America are expected to participate, and general ticket sales begin on June 22nd. That's 620 CKRM News. Read more stories from around your community and around the province at sasktoday.ca and 620ckrm.com. Now from the Harvard Media Sports Cage, here's 620 CKRM Sports. The Rough Riders are off to a winning start in their Grey Cup title defense. Saskatchewan opened the season with a 31-27 victory over the BC Lions and now turns its attention to Saturday's showdown in Calgary against the Stampeders. Meanwhile, the Regina Red Sox are looking to bounce back tonight at Curry Field after being shut out 9-0 by Swift Current. The Sox welcome the first place Saskatoon Berries to town before heading right back to Swift Current for a rematch Tomorrow. In Major League Baseball, the Toronto Blue Jays begin a six-game road trip tonight in Boston. Toronto has dropped two straight games, including an 8-3 loss to the Yankees on the weekend, and will send Dylan Cease to the mound against the Red Sox tonight. And on the world soccer stage, every match ended in ties yesterday, with Canada returning to action on Thursday in Vancouver against Qatar for the very first year that Canada has ever hosted the Men's FIFA World Cup. And that's your sports. Get the latest on your team delivered right to your phone with the Sports Cage Insider Report. 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
2: The weather for today, a mix of sun and cloud and a 40% chance of isolated showers and thunderstorms. The high, 21 degrees. Tonight, mainly cloudy with a 30% chance of isolated showers, a low of 9. Tomorrow, mostly cloudy with a 30% chance of isolated showers and thunderstorms, the high 18. Thursday, partly sunny with a 30% chance of isolated showers and possible thunderstorms, the high 20 degrees. Partly sunny on Friday with a high of 19, and Saturday partly sunny with a 40% chance of afternoon showers and a high of 20. Across the province this hour, in Assiniboia and Swift Current 22, Broadview and Mooseman 15, Estevan, Yorkton and Melville 18, Saskatoon 16, and Weyburn 19. Right now in Moose Jaw, it's mostly cloudy with a west wind at 24 kilometers an hour, temperature at 21 degrees. Mostly cloudy in Regina, with a northeast wind at 16 kilometers an hour and a temperature of 17 degrees. 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
1: And a good afternoon and welcome to Number Ones in One. 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
4: It's 1 o'clock, and you know what that means. Time for Number Ones at One, the show where we play the country's greatest hits that rock the charts. It's the Number Ones at One with Colin Lundquist on 620 CKRM.
1: And a good afternoon. Welcome to the show. We are courtesy of McBids, the new name in auctions, powered by experienced professionals. 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They got their grand opening coming up June 27th. Should be a lot of fun. And, if you are looking to sell, buy, trade, give away, check out McBids.ca. And, should be a great grand opening, and we're looking forward to that. Looking forward to the show today, Number Ones at One, and we're going to kick things off here with a memorable hit from the one and only Kenny Rogers. Kenny Rogers has a lot of hits, but when it comes to songs that stand out, this is one of them. This song held the number one spot on the Billboard Country Singles chart. It was on this time period, 1977. This song pretty much solidified Kenny Rogers as a global solo superstar. I know you know the words. You can sing along to this one. You picked a fine time to leave me, Lucille. 620 CKRM. This is where the legends come to play.

620 CKRM, country's greatest hits, number ones and one. I remember his performance out at the Big Valley Jamboree, that's what it was called, back in 1986. Eddie Raven was on the billboard, along with George Strait was out there. Eddie Rabbit was out there. Dottie West was performing out there. And if I'm mistaken, I think it was George Jones and Dolly Parton as well on that that lineup. It was tremendous. Eddie Raven and I Got Mexico. That song hit the number one spot. It was on today's date, 1984. And that pretty much kicked off a new era of tropical-influenced country music. It was a thing back in the day. Just like Bonnie and Clyde music was a thing back in the day. They find these themes and they grab onto them and they wear them out, basically. This is Number Ones in One as we dive into the past and bring back some great memories, or even better yet, create some new memories. And I love this song. This song, believe it or not, never went to number one because there was another song that was in its way, so it had a hard time getting to the top, but it's a neo-traditional honky-tonk anthem, officially released back on today's date, 1994, and it launched him into stardom during his summer stretch at this time period, 1994. This is David Ball, and it's a thinking problem. Yeah.

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620 CKRM, close to you with Andrew Hyatt on number ones at one. I'm Colin Lovequist. Thank you so much for joining us. Thank you to McBids. And if you want to check it out, go to McBids.ca. They got a brand new facility, grand opening on the way. And I think, if I'm not mistaken, Cody Glidden's going to be out there for the grand opening on June 27th, and should be a lot of fun. That's going to be going at the New Horizon Business Park in Pilot Butte. Live auction. You can enter to win the CKRM Claus Germany trip, and lots more going on. So McBids.ca. We are going to take a look at your precision weather. We'll tell you more about this great lottery that we're involved with here in Foam Lake. And then we're coming back, and we've got some big hits still on the way.

0: Friday. Also in that set, we heard David Ball, Thinking Problem, and that first launched onto the charts. So on today's date, 1994.
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3: 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We're looking at a cloudy sky today. 30% chance of rain. Risk of a thunderstorm. A high of 22. Again, risk of a storm tonight. We're looking at a low of about 10. North wind at 20, gusting to 40. Shower should end in the morning tomorrow. Mix of sun and cloud. Chance of rain. And looking at a high of about 19. The wind out of the north gusting up to 40 and a low of 8. Thursday, mix of sun and cloud with a high of 21. Mix of sun and cloud, high 21 on Friday. Saturday, mix of sun and cloud with a high of 22. Current conditions around the province this hour for the Big Mighty Badland region and the surrounding areas. It's 23. Got a 21 in Swift Current. Kindersley and Rosetown, 22. 18 in Saskatoon. Watchers, 16. 18 Wynyard, Wadena. Yorkton, Melville, 18. Broadview, Mooseman, 13. Indian Head, 13. Estevan, Carlisle sitting at 20. Weyburn, 17. In Moose Jaw, it's 22. Northwest wind gusting to 35. Regina, mainly cloudy. It's 18. Northeast wind at 11.
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3: 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And I don't know, there's not much can be said about this guy and his music, and this is truly one of the most popular, well-crafted, well-written songs ever. This is George Jones, and He Stopped Loving Her Today. He said,

give Dolly Parton's wig good talk. Hit and host the show. Until then, Colin's got you. Number one's at one. No wig required. 620 CKRM.

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5: And a good afternoon. Thank you so much for joining us as we are going back into our time machine and looking at some great songs here. Kenny Wells, just before we went into that stop set, and Wasn't God Who Made Honky Tonk Angels. That was the rebuttal to an old Hank Thompson classic, and she recorded that groundbreaking answer song that went on to make her the first solo female artist to top the country charts. 1952 on today's date. Boy, we've had some solid hits, and let's continue on in that same vein. I've got a great song here, one of my favorites, and so fortunate to be able to hang out with this guy and talk. And we talked, and I think I told you this before, we talked everything about his tours in Vietnam and going on after Marilyn Monroe, and he got booed because after Marilyn Monroe, what's left, right? And he raises cattle, still sells auctioneering devices to those that want to get into the auctioneering business, and does very well with it. And the record label showed that this massive crossover country hit was heavily dominating the international pop and country charts right around this time period of June 16th, and was a huge hit for Leroy Van Dyke.

0: WJFF, Stompin' Tom Connors and Tilsonburg on the Voice of Saskatchewan, 620 CKRM, number ones at one, brought to you by McBids. 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Also in there, Leroy Van Dyke, one of the biggest country songs ever, and that spent 19 weeks at number one, and that was at a time when the records were selling for like 10 cents a piece, and he made a pile of money off that single, and that was a huge hit. The year was 1962, and that was dominating the pop and the country charts, and it was a big, big record for Leroy Van Dyke. I'm calling Lovequist. We are in Foam Lake. Great lottery underway.
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0: Let's talk about the Foam Lake Recreation Combine Lottery, and we've been doing this one for a long time. We've seen a lot of happy people over the years. We'd like to make you happy this year, and just feel happy by getting a ticket. You're going to help out a small town here in southern Saskatchewan. 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
2: I really didn't have a concept of how good these broadcasters were. 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But I don't think I ever felt pressure from anyone. I think it was a quiet pressure on myself. Keep up here. These guys are all over the community. I take on things that management didn't even know I did. Community things I did, little MC jobs here or there. On-location broadcasts were big. I don't think the salesmen were too comfortable with me at first because I was a kid. So I took the effort and I went to broadcast where Willie would be or Fred would be or Rick Purdy would be at that time. And I kind of watched and see how they did it. I had done some at other stations, but I hung around with the sales guys and I maybe befriended them a little bit. Before you knew it, I think I was right in the stable with everybody else and doing a lot of those broadcasts.
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0: And thank you so much for joining us. We are into the home stretch here of number 1s at 1. And again, a couple of big hits here. This guy, we've been promoting him quite extensively. And you can get a chance to win tickets to see him in concert. Dwight Yoakam is going to be in a sold-out show in Moose Jaw. And, you know, we've got our Dwight and a dinner chance. Listen in the mornings with Glory and Cody and myself and later in the afternoons. And we'll see if we can't get you registered in the draw drum to see Dwight Yoakam. This is a hard-driving neo-traditional anthem. It was climbing the summer playlist on this date, and it introduced the Bakersfield Sound Revival to a brand-new generation and just a great sound for Dwight.

One of the greatest voices in the country music industry, Patsy Cline, and I Fall to Pieces. It was on today's date, 1961, that signature vocal masterpiece climbed the charts, and it was a huge hit, paving its way to the top of the country charts. I got time for one more here on Number Ones and One, brought to you by McBids. Check out McBids.ca. And this was a huge hit for Garth Brooks, and Garth Brooks, June 16th was today's Garth Brooks Songwriters Hall of Fame Induction Day, and it was just an effort to reward him for his massive contribution to country music. This is one of the songs that made it all possible. I got friends in low places. Here's Garth Brooks, Number Ones and One on the Voice of Saskatchewan, 620 CKRM. Blame it on-

0: Good afternoon. It's 2 p.m., mostly cloudy and 18 degrees in Regina. From the Sask Today newsroom, I'm Denis Conroy with 620 CKRM News. Global oil prices dropped almost 10% in just 12 hours, but you might not see the savings at the pumps right away. Head of Petroleum Analysis with Gas Buddy Patrick DeHaan says drivers shouldn't expect an immediate drop. He says retailers need time to adjust their pricing structures.
1: Two-thirds of gas stations, probably more like three-quarters of them, haven't even bought the lower price fuel yet. So there is going to take some time for stations to not only buy the cheaper fuel, but sell through the more expensive fuel that they have in their underground storage tanks.
0: DeHaan expects stations will begin lowering prices within the next day, but says it could take up to a couple of weeks to pass along the full decrease to customers. Premier Scott Moe has signed a memorandum with Poland to expand cooperation in nuclear power and build skilled workers. The deal aims to support research, training, and supply chains tied to nuclear projects. Leaders say it will help meet growing energy needs and support cleaner energy.

0: Saskatchewan has large uranium resources and is growing its nuclear sector. The agreement also opens the door to shared education and industry partnerships. Officials say exports between the regions have grown from $2.2 million in 2021 to $79 million in 2025. RCMP believe there may be more victims after two men were charged in a labor trafficking investigation involving a trucking company in the RM of Edenwold. Police say workers were forced to pay for jobs, work unpaid hours, and drive unsafe loads. The accused face human trafficking-related charges and are scheduled to appear in Regina Court on July 2nd. Investigators are asking anyone with information to contact RCMP or Crime Stoppers. Saskatchewan's Healthy Beaches program is helping swimmers to stay informed this summer by monitoring water quality at popular beaches. Workers regularly test water for bacteria and algae and post updates online and at beach locations. Residents are encouraged to check advisories and follow posted safety notices. Rodeo fans can mark their calendars as the Pile of Bones Rodeo returns to the Brandt Center on July 17th and 18th. Presented by 620 CKRM, the event will feature professional competitors taking part in major rodeo events, including bull riding, bareback riding, and barrel racing. Organizers say both performances will offer excitement for all ages. A cabaret and dance featuring Trigger Bang will follow the July 18th performance, and public ticket sales are opening on June 22nd. That's 620 CKRM News. Read more stories from around your community and around the province at sasktoday.ca and 620CKRM.com. The closing grain prices are next.
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2: Time now for the closing grain prices, and we'll start things off with AJ Tooley from Ventum Financial as he has this afternoon's futures prices.
3: We had markets mixed today. July soybeans closed about a dime higher at $11.29 a bushel. We had the July soybean meal up $2.90 at $304.90 a ton. July soybean oil went the other way, down a penny and a half at 72.90 cents per pound. July corn closed down a penny and a quarter at $4.14 per bushel. September corn was essentially unchanged on the day at $4.23. July wheat, that's July Chicago wheat, was up 6 cents at $5.95 with your July Kansas City red wheat down 6.5 cents at $6.33 a bushel. July Minneapolis spring wheat down 3.25 at $6.12 per bushel. July oats up 8 cents at $3.05 per bushel. Canola prices lower across the board. We had July canola down $3.20 at $748.90 a ton. NOV canola was down $6.50 at $753.90 per ton. 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
2: The grain prices from Bungie are down this afternoon. Canola is down $2.60 to close at $701.95 a metric ton. And one red spring wheat is down $1.48 to close at $271.26. And the rest remain unchanged. Amber Durham, $285.20. Feed barley, $257.21. Kabuli chickpeas, $573.20. Flax, $630.54. Red lentils, $561.50. Oats at $200. Large yellow peas, $288.51. And feed wheat at $238.71. And that's been your closing grain prices. Be sure to join me for SaskAg today, right after the noon news, each weekday, here on 620 CKRM.
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3: Now from the Harvard Media Sports Cage, here's 620 CKRM Sports. There's plenty happening across the sports world today, starting with the Saskatchewan Roughriders, who are riding high after opening their Grey Cup defense with a thrilling 31-27 win over the BC Lions on Saturday. The green and white now hit the road for their first game away from home this Saturday against Calgary. On the baseball diamond, the Regina Red Sox are back at Curry Field tonight, looking to rebound against the league-leading Saskatoon Berries after a tough outing in Swift Current. Meanwhile, the Toronto Blue Jays are heading into enemy territory tonight as they open a series in Boston. Toronto is looking to get back in the win column and kick off a critical road trip on the right foot. And on the international soccer stage, the World Cup continues to deliver drama. Three matches ended in draws yesterday, while Canada now shifts its focus to Thursday's matchup with Qatar in Vancouver as the Canadians chase a spot in the next round in this historical first ever FIFA World Cup event on Canadian soil. And that's your sports. Get the latest in your team delivered right to your phone with a Sports Cage Insider Report. 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
2: My name is Bonnie Rocklander. I am from the Paiute First Nation, just north of Regina. It's one of my favorite memories.

0: growing up is listening to the radio with my late dad. We'd hear the hockey game and, you know, he'd be sitting there and he'd be getting all excited and, you know, just really into the game. So that was always one of my cherished memories of 620 CKRM. And I wish a happy 100th anniversary.
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to go. The back row is Ricky Van Shelton, a song that was written by Canadian artist Charlie Major. That's the song that really launched Charlie Major's career, because prior to that, things, he was still performing that, but that song paid a few bills and got him the recognition that he deserved. And he has written some other great songs. He wrote some big hits for Matt Minglewood and a few others, but nothing will top that one. Ricky Van Shelton and back rows. I asked Charlie Major a while back. I said, he's still getting some pretty good royalty checks. He said, oh yeah, those will never end. Coming up, Precision Weather is on the way. We'll give you details on the Foam Lake Recreation Combine Lottery and Shane Yellowbird's around the corner. But first, Kenny Chesney. No shoes, no shirt, no problem.

There you go. Shane Yellowbird, bare feet on the blacktop with the voice of Saskatchewan, 620 CKRM. And a good afternoon. Thank you so much for hanging out with us. We truly appreciate the company and stay with us. We have lots to talk to and get about. And I want to tell you about a great

0: Lottery at 2:22 this afternoon. I want to talk to you about this fantastic lottery that's been around for some time.
1: 620 CKRM on location.
0: Yeah, what would you do? $250,000 is up for grabs for a small community. That's a huge payout. And maybe you want to take a brand new combine into the field for harvest. We got a three. A three

0: Combine Cash check for you for any one of the participating dealerships and bring you a new Combine to your homestead. 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We're going to draw for that Chevy Trax or $30,000 in cash. 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
2: Let's start in the majors, where the Toronto Blue Jays open a three-game series in Boston tonight, aiming to snap a two-game losing streak against the last-place Red Sox. Dylan Cease will be on the mound for the Jays, who are four games under 500 after 72 games. To a different pitch, where teams in Group I and J will kick off their World Cup tonight with four matches scheduled in the United States. France plays Senegal and East Rutherford, while Iraq will face Norway in Boston. In Group J, Argentina and Algeria square off in Kansas City, while Austria and Jordan meet in San Francisco Bay. Lastly, off the pitch, there's controversy. The coach of Iran's World Cup team says his squad was ordered to leave the U.S. and return to its training base in Mexico only a few hours after opening its tournament last night. The team had expected to spend the night in Golden State.
1: He's a Saskatchewan Rough Rider legend, a Grey Cup champion, and part of the Sports Cage. 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
0: And a good afternoon. Let's take a look at your precision weather, and we can tell you that we do have some systems in the area, at least up here in Foam Lake, and we could see some threatening conditions over the next little bit. For the Queen City and the surrounding areas in southern Saskatchewan, and we've got tonight some showers, risk of a thunderstorm. We're going to drop to a low of 10, north wind gusting up to 40. Tomorrow, more rain in the morning, then a mix of sun and cloud, 30% chance of rain in the afternoon, risk of a thunderstorm, north wind at 20, gusting to 40, and a high of 19. A low of 8 Wednesday night. Thursday, a mix of sun and cloud, 21 for a high. 30% chance of rain, low of 9. Mix of sun and cloud on Friday with a high of 21. Mix of sun and cloud on Saturday with a high of 22. Current condition.

conditions around the province this hour. Big Muddy Badland region in at 24. Got a 22 in Swift Current, Kindersley and Rosetown. Thunderstorms with light rain and 21. 18, cloudy in Saskatoon. 16 in Watrous. Wynyard Wadena 17. 19 Yorkton Melville. Broadview Mooseman 14. Indian Head 13. Light rain Estevan Carlisle in 20. Weyburn is 19 in Moose Jaw. Cloudy 22. Northwest wind gusting to 37. In Regina right now, it's mainly cloudy 19. Just a trace of wind north at 3.

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0: 620 CKRM, country's greatest hits. Gord Bamford, just blame it on the red dress. I'm calling Lovequist, and we want to address the issue of winning, because it's been a lottery that's created a lot of winners from all four corners of the province, and it continues this year. And you know what? When's the last time you had an opportunity to win $250,000 for a $100 ticket? Thanks to the Foam Lake Recreation Combine Lottery, you can. 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We got the early birds coming up on Monday, the deadline for that this weekend. It's all got to go, and then we'll get into the grand prize draw date in August of this year, and somebody's going to win the $250,000 or the $330,000 in combine cash. 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

0: 620 CKRM, country's greatest hits. We're going to give it all we've got tonight. That is George Strait. A call on Love Quiz. We're doing our darndest to reel you in for a great lottery. We'll give you all the details on the Foam Lake Recreation Combine Lottery here very soon. What we got to do right now is if you win $250,000 with our lottery, you got to plan something out or do something with it, maybe invest, and we've got just the guy that can help out with that. We've got Mr. Gawley from Smart Investing Solutions joining us, and your market watch today. And Brian, how's the day going, brother?
1: It's been good, been busy. Was in town this morning doing a couple of few appointments with clients, and back to the office now and pushing paper around.
0: Good, yeah. It's time to put pen to paper. And what are your clients looking at these days, or what are you working on? I know you've got your estate planning set up, and that's probably a key.

0: thing that you should let your clients know about?
1: Yeah, no, we're definitely working on that. You know, a lot of people, when we do the calculations of kind of what the estate's going to look like and what's going to go off to Revenue Canada when they do pass away, are pretty shocked by the number. So, you know, we're doing some planning in regards to that, trying to minimize that the best we can. And, you know, a lot of people are, you know, they're working hard, and they expect that to go to the family. And they're really shocked about how much is actually going to go to CRA. So if we can reduce that number, going off to Ottawa and getting more off to the family, that's obviously something that they want to pursue.
0: Good. Let's take care of that. Let's take care of the markets today. What's going on as far as the finances?
1: Yeah, basically an update as far as North American equities went. TSX in Toronto up 114 points, closing at 35,389. Dow in New York up 328 points, closing at 51,999. And the S&P was off 40 at 75.11. Canadian dollar came down 5 basis points, closing at 71.42 cents compared to the U.S. dollar. And on the commodity side, oil came down $4.10 to close at $76.65 U.S. a barrel. Gold was up by $20.30, closing off the day at $4,331.68 U.S. an ounce.
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0: And here's a chance to get involved. 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Maybe you get that Chevy Cruze. 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
1: It's 3 p.m. Good afternoon. Mostly cloudy and 19 degrees in Regina. I'm Denis Conroy from the Saturday Newsroom with 620 CKRM News. Saskatchewan residents are being encouraged to check beach conditions before heading to the water this summer. The Healthy Beaches program tests water quality at select locations and posts results to help keep swimmers safe. Inspectors also monitor for environmental hazards and issue advisories when needed. Because not all beaches are monitored, visitors should check posted signs and online updates before swimming. Gas station owners aren't studying consumer breaking points when it comes to setting fuel prices. Gas Buddy's head of petroleum analysis, Patrick DeHaan, says retailers simply mark up fuel to cover their business's expenses, much like a car dealership. DeHaan notes local gas stations are actually rooting for oil prices to come down.
2: Stations will adjust their prices as the market goes. And in fact, gas stations like when prices are falling much more than they like when prices are going up, because when prices are going up, their margins are under considerable pressure. And when prices go down is when stations generally do better.
1: DeHaan says retailers are just trying to keep their businesses open by reselling fuel rather than splitting hairs over what drivers are willing to pay. A new agreement with Poland aims to grow nuclear energy development and strengthen economic ties. Premier Scott Moe signed the deal during a trade mission to Europe. It focuses on research, training, and building supply chains for nuclear projects. Officials say the partnership will support energy security and help address climate change. Both regions plan to share knowledge and develop skilled workers. The province says its strong uranium sector positions it to play a key role in future clean energy production for both regions over time. Regina police say a loaded firearm was seized and a man arrested during an investigation at an apartment building on Dewdney Avenue. Officers were responding to a call late Saturday night when they found

0: man sleeping in a stairwell. Police say they observed a firearm in the man's waistband as he stood up and quickly took him into custody without incident. A 23-year-old Regina man now faces several firearms-related charges. He made his first court appearance on Monday in Regina Provincial Court. Professional rodeo is set to ride back into Regina next month as the Pile of Bones Rodeo returns to the Brandt Center. The Canadian Professional Rodeo Association sanctioned event runs July 17th and 18th with nightly performances starting at 7 p.m. Fans can expect bull riding, barrel racing, saddle bronc, team roping, and more. Organizers say many of the sport's top athletes from across North America will be competing. Tickets go on sale June 22nd. That's 620 CKRM News. Read more stories from around your community and around the province at sasktoday.ca and 620ckrm.com.
1: Weather tonight, mainly cloudy, some isolated showers in the area, and a low down to 9. Tomorrow, looking mostly cloudy, isolated showers and thunderstorms, a high of 18. Tomorrow night, mostly cloudy, low down to 7. Thursday, partly sunny, isolated showers, possible thunderstorms in the area again, about 30% chance this time, high of 20. Friday, looks partly sunny and a high of 19. And looking ahead to Saturday, partly sunny, maybe a chance of an afternoon shower, but a 40% chance there right now, and a high of 20 to start the weekend. Currently in downtown Regina, partly cloudy sky. It is 20 degrees.
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1: Welcome to the Sports Cage, Saskatchewan. Like you said, for our friends at Saskatchewan Lotteries. I have an update, actually, from Saskatchewan Lotteries about the Saskatchewan Rough Rider Scratch and Win that I'll throw out before we get into what's coming up in the show. Neither of the $75,000 prizes have been won. Those are still out there if you're fishing for $75K. Also, when it comes to the big prizes, the 10 years of season tickets hasn't been won. And I think at last check, neither of the suite experiences have been won. A lot of jerseys, a lot of money going back. Things like that. But the big prizes are still out there. So buy your Saskatchewan Rough Riders scratch ticket anywhere at your Lotto Spot retailer for Saskatchewan Lotteries. The money stays here, goes in, supports over 12,000 sport, culture, and recreation groups in Saskatchewan. Thank you for making time today on this Tuesday. Curtis is rolling with me. Here is how the next 3 hours will shape up. We're going to hear from the riders, Juju Hughes. We're going to hear from Trevor Harris. We are going to talk World Cup, as you don't have to be a soccer fan or a football fan to appreciate what happened yesterday at the World Cup and what is going on at the World Cup.

because I don't know the first thing about soccer. I'm still trying to figure out the offside thing. It's just, it's wildness going on there. We have giveaways today. Monsters and Mayhem. You get to ride in a monster truck. We're giving that opportunity for not your buddy's jacked up half ton with the things hanging off the back that he possibly has white sunglasses. No, this is a real monster truck and tickets to Monsters and Mayhem. So that is coming up. It's Pump Jack Cathedral Trivia Day. Curtis has the question today, and I love it. It's a fantastic, some fantastic research done by Curtis. It's his first attempt to go with the Pump Jack's Cathedral trivia. And then also pick the score at some point. But pick the score might be a little different today. We might roll it a little different. So lots of winning going on. As for guests on the Western Pizza guest hotline, more than pizza, ribs, wings, Greek favorites, souvlaki, lasagna. Don't sleep on the lasagna. Joining us on the Western Pizza guest hotline today, Rob Vanstone, in about 8 minutes time. We'll talk to Rob Vanstone about things riders. We're also going to talk to Rob Vanstone. We got some sad news. I got it yesterday. It was released yesterday. It was released this morning, sorry. Former Regina Pat, former Chicago Blackhawk, Philadelphia Flyer, Los Angeles King, Anaheim Duck, Kyle Calder, passing away at the age of 47. We'll talk to Rob quickly about that. And then also in hour one, we're going to be joined by Brent Parker, former general manager of the Regina Pats. Of course, his family owned the team when Kyle played. I'm sure Brent will have a number of stories about the man they called Grease on that. So some tough news in the hockey community there. We'll touch on that. Hour two, Arash Madani jumps in coast-to-coast style for Brian Gawley's Smart Investing Solutions. Clutch performer, more from the riders. That is when we'll have Pump Jack's Cathedral Trivia. We'll do Sprinkle of the Day. Hour three, Glenn Suter. Let's get into the rule changes. Did anyone really know what was going on Saturday with the Rouge and the rule changes? We were all so confused. People were confused. Let's ask Glenn what he thinks about, because I know Tegan and some of our listeners, I went through the text line yesterday, got into the rule changes. Jalen Johnson, rider receiver. We're going to hear from him in hour three. And a whole lot more. That is the show for Saskatchewan Lotteries. You do participate. Regulars, I want to hear from you. I know I met some of you today or on the weekend. Tailgating. 936-6262. Prairie Land Rentals text line. Prairie Land Rentals, 600 Albert Street. I've been talking about it. They got robots that can cut your lawn. That's where we are in a society in 2026. And Prairie Land Rentals is on the cutting edge of it. Go in there, say, what's these Husqvarna robots that can cut my lawn? They have them. And if you still want to tug a mower around or you want a zero turn, they got that. And then if you don't want to buy any, your lawn and garden, if you got a project, they can rent you darn near anything out there. So I know a lot of people doing projects. A lot of people still in the city need to cut their lawns. So maybe go and rent one from Prairie Land Rentals. Don't be a skid. Cut your lawn. I'm getting t-shirts made. You like that one, Curtis, eh? Okay, so we're going to talk a lot about riders. Trevor Harris today, it came out. He's the player of the week. Week two. Why not? 40 years old. 40 years old isn't that old. Have you seen the guy? He's in fantastic shape. Makes all of us 40-somethings look awful. 30 of 36, 83% completion rating. Threw for 417 week one. Take a seat, BC Lions. So he's the player of the week. I like it. Out of the gun. Man, that offense looked good, especially early. He had time, the offensive line. He's going through his reads, his looks. I know Darian was talking about that yesterday with Tegan. You don't need to be a football expert to know. He was dialed, as the kids say, on Saturday. See what happens. See what happens in Calgary. I'm calling it all week the Jeffrey Bowl. In Calgary. That's what we're calling it. Our friend Jeffrey.

0: who texts in so many of you want to strangle, I mean meet Jeffrey in Calgary. I don't think he's going to meet any of you. I appreciate Jeffrey's candor and jumping in on the text line. So yeah, we got the Jeffrey Bowl in Calgary. We need to beat Calgary. We haven't beat Calgary in a long time. It doesn't matter when you hoist the cup and you get a banner raising and you got a sweet ring. But we still want to beat Calgary. When do we go there twice? I have a schedule in my papers here that I printed off. Calgary, Saskatchewan. Some of you hardos out there know, like, right off the yes, no, we don't, Barney. No, we don't. This is our only trip to Calgary. We obviously went there for the preseason. That's too bad. If we would have played there later in the year, might have went out there. Take the clubs. It's what Luke Mullender's doing. He's got a tea time Friday. We're trying to figure out when he's going to jump on the show. But we got to be Calgary. Can I just quickly... What? We want to go to break? I want to talk about... Just give me a minute and a half here. To talk about this Cape Verde. If I'm saying it wrong, sorry. You didn't know where the heck this place was until yesterday either. You don't have to be a soccer fan, because I'm not, to appreciate what happened yesterday at the World Cup. Just sporting fan, okay? Just sports. Whatever your main go-to sport is, it would be like the number one team losing to whatever team is ranked 76 in your sport. Cape Verde tied Spain. Sorry, they didn't lose. They tied Spain in soccer. Spain's one of the favorites to win this whole thing. 0-0. Cape Verde, like 500,000 people. It's an island off the west coast of Africa. Found out today. I didn't know that until I looked it up, obviously. They're ranked number 76 in the world. Don't even know how they got in the World Cup. Spain's number two. Like I said, they're one of the favorites. Spain held the ball for 74% of the game. And this tie is in the soccer world huge, obviously, but it's in the sporting world. I was trying to think, like, what it would be like. We can't even put it into football terms, like, because there isn't that many teams, right? Like hockey, I don't know, maybe. Canada's kind of, unfortunately, number two in the world in hockey after this year. So maybe it'd be like Canada losing to, I don't know, who's 76. Look up Canada, if you can, Curtis. World Canada, is it, I don't know, Botswana, I don't know. But Canada tying a team that's ranked 76. This World Cup thing, I might have to start paying attention. And someone said, if you would have parlayed all those results yesterday, the three results that happened yesterday, if you would have parlayed them on like a $10 ticket, you would have won like 76 grand. And somebody, I read, put down $1 million on Spain to beat Cape Verde. They would have won 85 grand on $1 million bet. That's not a good investment. But they lost because there was a tie. I'm going to put down a schmill to win 85. Talk about egg on your face there. It's wild how this team pulled out. And the goaltender's 40 years old, and he basically plays in like a senior men's league. Now he's in the World Cup tying Spain. Love it. Love sport. I love sport. Okay. It's break time. First break of the day. When we come back, might have some giveaways, but we're going to have Rob Vanstone, Rider historian, joining us. It's a Sports Cage for Saskatchewan Lotteries on this Tuesday. We'll be right back.
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10: Okay, Monsters and Mayhem coming up July 17th to 19th at Kings Park Speedway. Up for grabs, four tickets and a ride for four in a monster truck. They got like one of those back cabs? How are you going to get four people in one of those? Are you going to be like, you know, you know, guy with girl on the bench seat, half ton, arm around her? I saw that the other day, actually. It's kind of cool. That's old school. You want to remember that. So we have four tickets, a ride in a monster truck. Keyword, you got to type in this keyword, just the keyword. That's it. Mayhem. M-A-Y-H-E-M. It's one of those tricky words. I don't know if I would have spelled it correctly, to be honest, if you have to get go. So just mayhem. If you want to go 17th to 19th, King Park Speedway, Monsters and Mayhem. Grand prize winner will be announced this Friday on the cage. Woohoo! Get to do that, okay? So I'll mention that again later. Western pizza tonight. Why wouldn't a guy or girl? Lasagna, spaghetti, meatballs, all the good stuff. Maybe just a salad. Let's go out on the Western Pizza guest hotline. Rider historian joining us, Rob Vanstone. Usually comes into the studio with his dog, Candy. But today, it looks like he's at Mosaic Stadium with a chapeau on. Rob, first of all, before we get to the riders, I want to ask you, because I would think you would have covered them with your time at the Leader Post. Kyle Calder, tough news, you know, hockey, for the hockey community, losing him at 47 years old. What do you remember about Kyle Calder and covering Calder with the Pats?
11: Yeah, he was a rookie in 95-96 with the Pats, and I covered him right out of the gate in the Western Hockey League. Spent the last

action of his WHL career with Kamloops after a trade was made. Kamloops was gearing up, and it actually is the impetus for my favorite Kyle Calder story. I used to freelance for the Hockey News, and I can't remember which Kamloops player it was, but I wanted to feature a Kamloops player in the Hockey News. And so I'd put it in a request for an interview, and I got the call, and I'd never talked to this

0: or ridiculing my question, or I'm thinking, what on earth is going on here? All of a sudden I hear this cracking up, and it was Kyle Calder pretending to be the player that I was supposed to talk to. And we had a great laugh. He was really a funny guy and a terrific player. And he look what he went on to do in the Western Hockey League and in the National Hockey League. And only 47 years old. It is really sad, especially when you think, I remember these guys when they were teenagers. It's so untimely and so sad.
1: And to play in the league back then at 16, you know, just turning 16, Rob, That was different hockey. It's not like jumping into the league now, which is still hard. You got to be fast for sure. Back then, that was it was kind of man's hockey still in those mid-90s.
0: And back then it was tougher as a smaller guy. And Kyle wasn't, you know, 6'3" and 210 pounds, but he was so clever and so crafty. And he I remember him and Brett Lysak. They were masterful at keep away. And the opposition just could not get the puck. They would get the cycle going, and Kyle would be just wriggling himself out of trouble in the corners. He was absolutely masterful. It was like he was made out of rubber, and just such a smart player, such a resourceful player, such a skilled player. And I remember he was just always up for a laugh, and I enjoyed him as a person as much as I did watching him as a player.
1: Oh, some kind words, yeah. Just to, like you said, just 47 years old. Shifting gears here, Rob, to the Riders. Come out of the gate, 1-0. First off, had a chance to see you at the tailgate. Was it what you expected?
0: Yeah, it was really cool. I really didn't know what to expect because there was no precedent for it here. I'd been tailgating before John Ryan's first NFL game. In Green Bay in September of 2006, I went tailgating at Lambeau and went down to a University of Montana Grizzlies game in 2015 and tailgated before that. If you want to raise the average age, go into a college tailgate at 52 years of age. It's like, he might be one of the profs, but he doesn't look smart enough to be a prof. What's he doing here? And it was so cool to just see how Rider Nation did it. And I really enjoyed looking at the names and all the backs of the jerseys. There's lots of Schaefer Baker. There's lots of Emelis. There was lots of Harris. But yet you had players going back generations. There was a Dave Ridgway. There was a Joey Walters, which made me very happy, etc. There was Ronnie and George, of course. But just the surnames on the jerseys, for some reason, was really cool. I think next time I do a story on the tailgating, I think I'm just going to get players to tell stories, or pardon me, the attendees to tell stories about why they have that jersey. I think it's the cross section of fans, and you know, some fans were just there to eat. Some were there to enjoy every aspect of it. Some were there just to look around. You had all ages. I knew cornhole was popular. I walked through about four different cornhole games.
1: Right through the middle.
0: I don't think I endeared myself to any of the cornhole players. So maybe they were just throwing things at me out of general principle, which I can understand. But that was great fun. I'm looking forward to the next opportunity.
1: Love following you on Twitter and X, especially, you know, during the game and just the stats and going back. First off, what can you tell us about Trevor Harris's day? Obviously, he wins Player of the Week honors, 417. Looked just dissected that defense, especially early. Had time, which was key. What can you tell us about his day, where that ranks as far as quarterbacks and the Riders go?
0: Well, Trevor's kind of set the bar that he has to eclipse, which is really tough. I look at, you know, percentages, and I mean, this is someone who's had a Grey Cup single game completion percentage record back in November, 85.2, which is another day at the office for Trevor Harris percentage wise. He was 30 for 36 on Saturday. There's only been one other game in Rider history where a quarterback has had a better completion percentage while completing 30 or more passes, and that was Cody Fajardo, 30 for 35 against BC in the season opener in 2021. And when you look at the amount of number of passes he threw and the completion percentage, that in itself is stunning. It is, the more you throw, the more, I think, the greater likelihood that the percentage might dip a little bit, but he was at 83.

0: 0.333 infinity, and came out of the gate that way, and it just kept going. And you look, you know, Trevor got player of the week, and that is some feat when you consider the general caliber of quarterbacking in the Canadian Football League. Because all six quarterbacks who started this past week had tremendous numbers, tremendous games, and to be the best, or to be a judge to be the best of that group when everybody was at such a high level, it really says something. And I just find it such a joy to watch Trevor Harris play. It's like a master class in quarterbacking every time he's out there. And there's a lot more, a lot more class will be in session a lot more this year.
1: I was thinking too, and I was like, Sam Emilis touchdown. Okay, Sam Emilis touchdown again. Scored the first two touchdowns for the Riders. Where does that rank, maybe as far as, you know, season openers or, you know, first two TDs of the season kind of for the team?
0: Well, it's interesting. You know, he's never had a two touchdown game in the Canadian Football League. He's either had one 10 times or he's had three twice, but he's never had two. And I find that kind of a cool little stat. There's a few precedents for scoring the first two touchdowns of the season, but to do it that quickly, that's when I want to go back and kind of rewind. You see, it happens from time to time, but to be there and we're nowhere near halftime yet, that's quite something. And the two games where Samuel Emilis has three touchdown receptions, he didn't get 100 yards in either one of them, which I find interesting. It's just very situational in terms of how they use him. Kian Schaefer Baker, 13 catches for 165. Keyshawn Johnson, 9 for 131. And then Sam was finishing off some drives in fine style. And that's what I really found interesting, is just a lot of the heavy lifting between the goal lines was done by Keyshawn Johnson and by Kian Schaefer Baker. Although, I mean, Sam made a great catch to set up his own touchdown. He made a catch over the middle. I don't know how he made that catch over the middle. It was amazing concentration. But yardage-wise, it wasn't one of his overwhelming games. Wait till those numbers start ascending.
1: Mm-hmm. I think the one you had too was first Rider player to score his team's first two TDs in a season opener since Corey Grant at Toronto, June 2003. I was probably watching that game for sure on TV, and I was like, man, of course, Rob, you probably know how those two touchdowns were scored by Grant back then, don't you?
0: Yeah, the Riders offense was getting nothing going, and all of a sudden, I think it was within a minute, back-to-back touchdowns, and including the winner, Corey Grant ran kind of a in route, going from right to left, and Nealon Green hit him in stride and went all the way for a touchdown. I remember having, you know, watching that game, and most of my column was written. It was kind of like, well, this isn't a very good night for the Rough Riders. And then all of a sudden, Corey Grant back-to-back possessions. And it was within, I think both of them were within 2 or 3 minutes of the game ending, and just a really dramatic ending. This game totally changed. So we've been waiting a while for that type of impact in a season opener. It's happened, I think, 6 or 7 times in Rider history. It happened a few times in the 50s. Ken Carpenter did it. Stan Williams did it. But it had been a while since the Corey Grant game in Toronto in 2003. You know, we have interns here who weren't even alive then.
1: Yeah. Curtis, when were you born? 98. Okay. Curtis was 5. Rob,
0: my bike was 3 at that point.
1: Rob Vanstone, Rider historian, joining us here on the Western Pizza guest hotline. It's not often my wife is impressed about something that she hears while listening to Dave and Luke in the game. And she's like, I think it was near the end of the game or in the post game show, Antoine Brooks Jr., 13 tackles, defensive tackles for the Riders. And she goes, did they just say it 13? And I was like, yeah, that jumped out at me. What a night for him, but still a few short of the Rider record.
0: Yeah, Reggie Hunt, July 10th. Well, here we go, 2003 again.
1: Yeah.
0: He had 16 tackles, and that stood as the league record until Simone Lawrence of Hamilton went one up on him and got 17 in 2009. So you don't see numbers like that too often. It's interesting, though, because the tackles weren't an official stat in the CFL until the 1980s. So we don't know what Wayne Shaw would have done or what kind of game Wally Dempsey had. But as I'm looking at it now, is Reggie Hunt at Winnipeg, 16 tackles, July 10th, 2003. And then Eddie Lowe had the other two 13 tackle games in 84 and 85. Played for Bear Bryant at the University of Alberta, University of Alabama.
1: And then Bear Bryant in Alberta.
0: You didn't know Bear Bryant was at the University of Alberta, did you?
1: He snuck in for 1 year. that's good. Are you going to Calgary?
0: No, I'm not. I'm staying here and we'll enjoy the game with my beautiful dog Candy, who unfortunately isn't with us for this segment today. She's pretty disappointed.
1: Yeah. So. Well, no, anytime. She's always well. When's the last time the Riders have beaten Calgary?
0: When is the last time they've beaten Calgary? It would have been the game that Reichwell Armstead went off for 200 and some yards, I think late September of 2024. And that was a catalyst game. The Riders had been 0-6-1. Then they went to Calgary, won 37-29, I think. And since then, beginning that night, and McMahon, the Riders have won 20 of 25 games that count. I'm excluding the one game at the end of the 2024 season that didn't have a bearing on anything. The two games at the end of last year that didn't, at the end of the regular season last year. So starting with that game in Calgary, Riders are on a 20-5 roll, counting regular season and playoffs, when there's something to play for in terms of standings. 80% winning percentage.
1: Wow. Have you ever heard of the country Cape Verde?
0: No. But
1: are you watching the World Cup?
0: My life's pretty insular. I only learned about the continents a couple of days ago.
1: Are you watching?
0: There's seven of them, you know?
1: Are you watching any of the World Cup or paying attention to any of the World Cup?
0: My existence is way too insular. I'm so obsessed with all things Rough Riders. I've even lost interest in the New York Mets, which generally doesn't happen, but this is a good year to lose interest in the Mets.
1: Yeah, good year to be a Knicks fan, not a Mets fan. Anyway, Cape Verde tied Spain yesterday 0-0. Spain's one of the favorites to win. Cape Verde came in ranked 76th in the world in soccer. Just a small 500,000 island off Africa's west coast. Their goalkeeper's 40 years old, basically plays men's league. And they tied Spain. It's quite a sports accomplishment. I'm not following it at all. And then get this one. If this happened in the CFL, Tanzania lost 5-1 to Sweden in their first game at the World Cup. So they fired their coach after one game of the World Cup.
0: People thought when the Vegas Golden Knights made their coaching change late in the season, people thought that was my goodness. Actually, I was going to take geography in high school, but I couldn't find the classroom, so that explains everything. Is that for madcap comedy?
1: Oh, love it. All right. Okay, well, have fun this weekend listening to the game, obviously, with Candy, and then maybe we'll catch up next week, Rob.
0: Always look forward to it. Thanks so much, Barney. Great to chat. And now I'm going to check my globe.
1: West coast of Africa. Rider historian.
0: Hey, Alberta's next to us. I didn't know that.
1: Bear Bryant's old. He lived there, apparently. Rider historian Rob Vanstone joining us on the Western Pizza guest hotline here on this Tuesday. Lots of ideas. I put him on the spot there. And he was like, when's the last time the Riders beat Calgary? I knew it was the 2024 season. I think he even gave us the date on that. All right. Still more to come. Again, don't forget, if you didn't catch it at the start of this little segment, Monsters and Mayhem coming up July 17th and 19th at Kings Park Speedway. We got 4 tickets and a ride in a monster truck today. We're giving them away every day. Today's keyword, just type in this keyword, Mayhem. M-A-Y-H-E-M. Mayhem to 936-6262. Probably help if I give you the number. Okay, so you get 4 tickets and a ride in a slick monster truck. Does it still have Bigfoot?

0: Bigfoot still one of the monster trucks. Curtis says Bigfoot was cool back in the day. Okay, Sports Cage, take a quick break. 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
3: 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It's been around 31 years and going strong, and we have upped the ante. We have thrown in some more cash for the draws. We got $250,000 for the grand prize. 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Foam Lake's probably, what, 1,000 people here in Foam Lake? It's not a big town, but they got the amenities, and they got a great lottery here that's been around. 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We're going to draw for that Chevy Trax or $30,000 in cash, that 2026 model. 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
0: Welcome back. 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And talked about this at the start. 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So, yeah, thanks to Saskatchewan Lottery's. Get out there, try and win that, and let us know if you do, if you're a Sports Cage listener. Let's go out on the Western Pizza guest hotline again. We are joined by Brent Parker, former general manager. His family owned the Regina Pats. Brent, thanks for making time today on a tough day. We talked yesterday over the phone. You gave me a heads up on this. We lose Kyle Calder at the young age of 47.
8: Yeah, it's too young. It's too young. You know, you start certainly thinking back, and when he came in at 16, doesn't seem like that long ago. And you know, obviously he's had a great career with us and in the Western League and World Juniors, and then had a good run in the NHL. So yeah, real sad news. He was a real popular guy amongst everyone, fans, his teammates, and it's it was a sad day.
0: I was talking to Rob Vanstone in the segment before, and I said, knowing, I guess, how the game is played.

0: now, and you know how 16-year-olds are trying to make it in the Western League or trying to make it in the SJ or Junior A leagues. You know, it's a skilled game. It's fast. You still got to be, you know, tough. Back then, in the mid-90s, you go back mid-90s and then into that 80s, like to play in the league at 16 like Kyle did when he came in, Brent, like you're a special player on a couple of different levels. You got to have that grease, right?
1: Well, and his nickname was aptly earned. There's no doubt about it. And I listened to the segment with Rob, and you know, he was a hard guy to hit. He was in and out and greasy in the corners and he was just one of those guys that, you know, that year at camp. And I remember the conversation with his parents, you know, trying to convince them that he'd be okay. You know, he's fine. He doesn't ever seem to get hit, and he was smart and, you know, really elusive and was real confident he'd be fine. And we had some guys around that I, you know, knew would take care of him. And it was a tough call for them to let him leave, you know, small town of Manville, Alberta, to come to the big city. But it was, eventually they relented. I'm pretty sure he would have escaped anyways if they'd taken him home, and he probably would have found his way back anyway. But, and then, of course, I think it was about 8 games into the season, I had to make another call to his parents, and that was a hard one because he blew out his shoulder. And the crazy thing about it he didn't even get hit. Dumped the puck in right in front of the benches, turned to go to the bench on a change, and we were playing Calgary and just collided with the guy. And our team doctor at the time said it was the worst separated shoulder he's ever seen. He could fit 3 fingers between the AC joint. And so in typical Kyle fashion, though, I went to the hospital after the game, and he was well sedated in his room when waiting for surgery in the morning. And I could hear sort of this giggling down the hall when you kind of, what's going on? You kind of get down, walk to the light on, and turn into his room. And he's got the whole ward of nurses are in his room sitting on the edge of the bed, and he's got the meeting out of the palm of his hands. And he gives me that sly little wink of his, and Mr. Parker, they want me, he says. And I just shook my head and kind of figured I knew what I was going to be in for the next 4 years.
0: Oh, that, what a great story. I look at his elite prospects, and after that injury, like, he bounces back his 17-year-old year. Darn near puts up a point a game. You know, there's some good players on the roster as well, but says a lot about a kid that at 16 can go through a massive injury like that and then kind of put it behind you and then get right back in and let's go and then perform.
1: Nothing intimidated him. Even in camp that year at 16, he played like a veteran. He just wasn't intimidated by things at all. And, you know, even when his experience with the World Junior team, he got cut from that team initially and came back to Regina. They had some injuries in camp and reached back out and said, hey, you know what, we might have made a mistake here. We're going to bring him back. I've never heard of that happening since. And he went back and ended up playing a huge role on that team in Winnipeg. And they ended up winning silver, I think, that year. But he wasn't bothered by anything. He had so much that chutzpah to him, you know. He just had that pizzazz and likable kid, and just the energy around him that everybody gravitated to. So it didn't surprise me he bounced back. You're always a little worried if a guy's going to be a bit timid after that, but didn't faze him one bit.
0: Brett Parker is joining us here on the Western Pizza Guest Hotline, sharing his memories of Kyle Calder, who we lose yesterday at the age of 47. Yeah, the World Juniors in Winnipeg. I remember, you know, just being a Saskatoon, being, you know, Sasky, and being like, you know, look at this guy out there from the Pats. I had no idea that he was a callback, the old Garth Butcher callback at the Regina Pats that got it. The year, that year, you guys have, you know, you move him to Kamloops. Do you remember that? Can you go through it? Was obviously he would have been involved in it, giving him a chance to win a Memorial Cup?
1: Yeah, I mean, it was a year we were, you know, we were sort of trying to gear up for a couple of years down the road for

0: for 2001 when we were hosting the Cup. And we traded Brad Stewart to Calgary that year and Kyle Calder to Kamloops. Those were sort of the two teams that were fighting to try and win the league. And turns out they ended up playing each other, I think, in the league final that year. And both really good kids and just an opportunity for them at that time to take a run at winning the championship. And I think if I remember, I looked last night, and if I remember right, I think he was a point-a-game guy in the playoffs that year. I think they played 16 or 19 playoff games, and he was a point-a-game, which kind of was how he was. You sort of could count on him. And Rob talked about him and Brett Lysak, the two of them together. I mean, as good a penalty-killing duo as we've had in our time, and probably as good as any ones we've had since maybe a couple of years ago when Sam Steele and Austin Wagner were and Adam Brooks, those three guys were kind of a force. But yeah, it was an opportunity for him to, and ironically, a few years later when we hosted Memorial Cup, Kyle Frederick and him were really, really tight. They're both from kind of that same area. And talk about Mutt and Jeff. I mean, Freddie's 6'7" and 240, and Kyle's was 5. He said he was 6 feet, but I don't know what blocks he was standing on to say that, but he's about 5'9", 5'10". And I still remember when Barrett Jackman scored that goal to put us up with a few, 30, 40 seconds left, looking down where the alumni were sitting, and Calder was on Freddie's back, and Freddie was jumping up and down there like just a couple of kids, right? Just so excited and so happy. But it's one of those memories that's always from Memorial Cup that's always been ingrained in my mind, because you could just tell how excited they were for what was going on. And it was a nice feeling knowing, I think, that the alumni was really proud of the organization again, and he was a big part of really resetting the bar when we got there.
1: You mentioned he's 5'11" is what he's listed. And he carves out a pretty good NHL career too, right? Like with Chicago, Philly, Los Angeles, there's an Anaheim stop in there as well. Probably didn't surprise you with how you described him, that he figured out a way to get those NHL paychecks.
0: Yeah. He was just so tenacious and, figured it out. That's just kind of a really good way to put it. You just knew he was going to play, and he was going to be endearing to his coaches, and not the biggest guy, and yet was really good on faceoffs, and yet just had those good hands and those good instincts, and I know instantly fell into good favor with Rich Preston, who was coaching us at the time, and Rich, it didn't matter to Rich if you were 16 or 20. If you earned his trust, you got his trust, and he didn't care what age you were. And Kyle was quick to earn the coach's trust just because he paid attention to all those little details. And he was a bit of a handful at times off the ice. He liked to have his fun, but that, that whole group did. That was by far the closest group of kids that we had. And I ran into Shane Lanigan at a midget game here, or I guess under 18. I'm still old habits, under 18 game a while back. And he was telling me about the group chat that those guys all still have together. The Curtis Tipplers and Boyd Kane and Shane Lanigan and Kyle and Derek Morris and all of those guys that played together, they've all stayed in touch and remained really close friends. And that's really a unique thing I don't think you see as much of today. And Kyle was a big part of that. He was kind of one of those glue guys that everyone loved to be around.
1: I got to tell you, you have kids, and a lot of people out there are listening as well. I have a 13-year-old daughter, and I get teary-eyed today when I'm going through Instagram, and I see the post that Kyle's daughter put on there. And if that doesn't hit you in the feels, right, and just the dad he was, you can't even put that into words. And for you, Brent, well, the one thing that people don't probably get, you got to deal with it all as a GM and of a WHL team, of a hockey team. But you talk about, you bring these kids at 15, at 16, and if you're a parent, like, you're trusting this organization. So you

0: guys have to be invested in this, and they do become family.
1: For sure. Yeah, they, you know, to say they're just like your kids, I mean, that's a, obviously a bit of a reach because no one will replace, you know, your own. But gosh, I mean, I can't remember the number of parent-teacher interviews I went to, you know, for kids that, you know, their parents weren't here. So you're going to them. And, you know, I talked earlier about having to convince Kyle's parents to let him stay and that we would look after him. And then, you know, 3 weeks later, having to call them and say, hey, sorry, your son's in the hospital here. We got to have surgery in the morning. And so, yeah, I mean, those are really hard parts of it. It's the great parts about it, too. I mean, then you know, you're getting getting to watch them and their kids play and getting, you know, Christmas cards or wedding invites and those kind of things. But yeah, they're a huge part of your part of your life. I mean, you spend a lot of time together. And so when you get a group of kids that was like that group in 95 through 98, that sort of group of kids, when you get a group that's that close, it really is special to be around. They were a fun group to be around, as much as they're a big part of why I lost all my hair. They were still a really good group and an enjoyable group. Probably my favorite teams in the entire time we had the team. But so yeah, when these kind of things happen, and gosh, unfortunately, I've been to too many of these funerals and had too many of these calls from former players, and it's never a very pleasant day, I can tell you that much.
0: Well, thanks for making some time today and sharing some great stories there, and you know, kind of describing what Kyle was like. And just 47 years of old, obviously you think about his family and his kids at this time. Like I said, that coast, it's hard not to tear up as a parent. So
1: no question.
0: Thanks.
1: Yes, it is. It's hard for sure. I appreciate you having me. And it's I hope people remember him as fondly as I think his teammates and I do, and certainly condolences to all of them and the family. I've been talking to lots of them here the last 24 hours, and I know Ripper, it was a kick in the gut for him too. Those scouts, they hold those kids pretty close to their heart too. So hard on all of us.
0: Okay, thanks, Brent, again for doing this. Take care. Appreciate it. That's former general manager, family-owned, the Regina Pats, talking about Kyle Calder, who we lost yesterday at the age of 47. It is a Sports Cage. We will be back after the break.
2: 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That's why having a trustworthy news source is vital. 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
0: Saskatchewan Rough Rider QB Trevor Harris has been named the CFL's Week 2 Player of the Week. He chucked it around the yard, 31-27 win, obviously. 30-36, finish an impressive 83% completion rate, 417 yards in the till. Other news from the Riders today in practice, Roland Milligan Jr. not out at practice. Juju Hughes in at his spot. Hughes talking about how he prepares when you don't know when your opportunity may come.
5: It's always the goal, man. I'm ready to play week one if that was the case. That's just kind of where you get set at the time, but we go in every day ready to play. They prepare us like you're going to be playing that day, so it's no real change in preparation or anything like that. It's just the same thing. I'm next man up. I'm ready.

0: John Tortorella not back as head coach of the Las Vegas Golden Knights. Off to Carolina to pick up his clothing. Western Canadian Baseball League Berries are at the Red Sox tonight. 7:05 first pitch. 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Soccer, it was France over Senegal. No upset there. And then Argentina, Algeria, defending champion Argentina, beginning to their defense against Algeria at 6 p.m. SportsCage.com poll. How much of soccer's World Cup will you be watching? Vote. 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Hour one, almost in the books. Some of your text messages coming in. Sorry I haven't read them. On Kyle Calder, Brennan saying the late 90s Pats team with Calder, Lysak, Jackman, and Holden. So much fun to watch. Thanks for the message, Brennan there. Roscoe, I have 2 Rider Nation tickets I'll be scratching tonight while my wife is at pickleball. Maybe one of them holds a surprise. Roscoe, yeah, for sure. Can't wait to explain to a family friend that is a big Bama fan that Bear Bryant was from Alberta instead of Fordyce, Arkansas. Wasn't from there. We slipped up thinking that he coached at the University of Alberta. Thanks for the message, though, from down in the United States of America. Speaking of that, did you see that UFC 250? We can talk about it in hour two. Or not UFC 250, UFC with the celebration at the White House the other night. What a spectacle. Unreal. Okay, hour one in the books. We're going to come back. Arash Madani, more winning in hour two, and Rider audio from practice today. 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
2: It's 4 p.m. Good afternoon. Mostly cloudy and 19 degrees in Regina. I'm Denis Conroy from the Sask Today Newsroom with 620 CKRM News. A tornado alert near Battleford has been lifted, but severe weather concerns do remain. Environment Canada canceled its red alert this afternoon after tracking a thunderstorm that may have been producing a tornado near the community. The storm was moving southeast at about 30 kilometers an hour. While the tornado threat has eased, a yellow thunderstorm alert remains in effect for a large portion of Saskatchewan. Forecasters continue to warn of damaging winds, large hail, and locally intense rainfall. A major renewable energy milestone is underway near Assiniboia as construction begins on the Rose Valley Wind Project. The 200-megawatt facility, located about 30 kilometers east of the community, will operate under a 30-year agreement with Sask Power. The project is being developed by Potentia Renewables and Indigenous partner M-Squared Renewables, which holds majority ownership. Once complete in late 2027, it will help expand Saskatchewan's wind capacity while delivering long-term, low-cost electricity to the provincial grid. Major city projects are heading to Regina's executive committee this week. Members will consider an $8.2 million investment in Mosaic Stadium upgrades ahead of the 2027 Grey Cup, including improvements to lighting, turf, and display systems. The committee will also review approval of $29 million in federal funding for a Southwest sewer project and discuss a revised lease agreement with the Regina Red Sox. All recommendations would still require final approval from City Council next week. A lifetime of public service is being recognized in Regina. Former Saskatchewan politician and diplomat Ralph Goodale is receiving an honorary Doctor of Laws degree from the University of Regina this week. Goodale earned his first degree at the institution more than 50 years ago before building a career that included service as a federal cabinet minister, longtime member of parliament, and a Canadian High Commissioner to the United Kingdom. He says the university helped lay the foundation for his success. Rodeo fans can mark their calendars as the Pile of Bones Rodeo returns to the Brandt Center on July 17th and 18th. Presented by 620 CKRM, the event will feature professional competitors taking part

0: in major rodeo events, including bull riding, bareback riding, and barrel racing. Organizers say both performances will offer excitement for all ages. A cabaret and dance featuring Trigger Bang will follow the July 18th performance. Public ticket sales open June 22nd. That's 620 CKRM News. 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
2: Weather tonight, mainly cloudy. Some isolated showers in the area and a low down to 9. Tomorrow, looking mostly cloudy. Isolated showers and thunderstorms. A high of 18. Tomorrow night, mostly cloudy. Low down to 7. Thursday, partly sunny. Isolated showers. Possible thunderstorms in the area. Again, about 30% chance this time. High of 20. Friday looks partly sunny and a high of 19. And looking ahead to Saturday, partly sunny, maybe a chance of an afternoon shower, but a 40% chance there right now, and a high of 20 to start the weekend. Currently in downtown Regina, partly cloudy sky. It is 20 degrees.
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2: 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Again, early bird Thursday, June 18th. That's this Thursday at 10 p.m. Okay, we talked about it, that Roland Milligan Jr. was not on the field for the Riders today. Corey Mace, head coach Corey Mace, giving us an update on Roland Milligan's injury.
5: It might be a couple weeks for old Ro there, but that guy is a superhuman. So whatever the timeline is, that's for the average Joe. So I wouldn't put it past old Ro to be back sooner than expected.
2: But like we talked about, we got Juju Hughes ready to go. We heard from him in hour one. Mace on what gives them confidence to move Juju into the defense.
5: Ball player, man. He worked there throughout training camp. We moved him some other places as well. Man, hellacious college career. Obviously, had some good plays in at the pro level. We were happy as ever to finally get him to come to the green and white, and he's been as advertised for us.
2: We'll hear more from the Riders coming up in moments. Let's get it going. 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

0: Cape Verde. I don't know how you say it. If you showed me the flag, I wouldn't know. Rob Vanstone looking at his globe currently. I didn't know where it was. What a story. This, what a sporting story, Arash. This is why we watch sports. This is why we sprinkle on sport. This is just everything about it. I love this story.
1: Well, I am sending Curtis a picture now. My cousin, I swear this is true, Barney. My cousin married a dude from Cape Verde. And basically, my cousin lives in Portugal. So many from that little island of population 525,000 have descended on Portugal. So yesterday, throughout downtown Lisbon, so many people are wearing Cabo Verde, Cap Verde jerseys throughout Portugal. You know, nobody expected against a superpower like Spain they're going to get a result. Like, this is, I'm trying to, like, put this into context. The country's population is a third the size of Calgary. And Spain, who won the World Cup in 2010, you know, you think about the great powers in any kind of sport, Spain and soccer right there, this little nation gets a result with a 40-year-old goalkeeper.
0: Which was basically playing, he was basically playing like senior men's.
1: He wasn't even involved in the qualification process. He had 50,000 Instagram followers going into the match. He has 8 million followers right now, which is 2.5 million more than Canada's Alphonso Davies, a dude who is named after a Brazilian, like, left back. It's all incredible. It's the Miracle on Ice version. There's my cousin Pifosh, my cousin's husband Pifosh, just rocking. And look what those says on the bottom of the jersey. For those listening on the radio, Cabo Verde, number 10, but at the bottom of the jersey just says no stress. They are just chilling on island time.
0: Oh.
1: And they get themselves the biggest result in the history of the country. The party must be amazing there right now.
0: Can we get this gig there? Can we? No stress thing. Like, the weather, you can just tell the little corner there. The weather looks exactly what you would expect. And then how about this one? I want to. Is it Tanzania loses 5-1 to Sweden? So the only logical thing to do after your first game of the World Cup is you fire your coach.
1: Amazing, isn't it? And it was Tunisia, not Tanzania.
0: Oh, Tunisia. Sorry. Sorry.
1: At home.
0: I'm learning about Cape Verde.
1: There you go. There you go. I mean, just you're basically Rand McNally Atlas over there, Barney. That's your seat. Like, what did you think was going to happen, I guess? I don't know if you saw today, France played Senegal. This is what's amazing. Like, Mbappe, one of the best players in the world. It's 2-0 France. It's injury time. Senegal scores a goal 5 minutes into, like, an 8-minute injury time. And the French coach is just losing it because, you know, goal differential matters. Mbappe looks over, kind of moving his hands up and down to calm him down. Off the kick. Ba ba ba ba ba. Goal Mbappe. Goal France. Coach, I got this. We got the +2 goal differential. Don't you worry at all about it. We're only a week into this thing, Barney.
0: I'm getting it. Like, look at, like, Iraq and Norway are going. Where's this game? Is it looks like Foxborough? It is.
1: It is in Foxborough.
0: Been
1: good
0: to
1: eye.
0: That stadium numerous times. I can tell you exactly where the best cheesesteak is. Concession, but yeah, it's cool. I'm getting into it. I haven't sprinkled on it yet, but that's only a matter of time. Canada, a tie with Herzegovina, Bosnia, which I always like that. I don't know. Curtis loves that I say it backwards. So we got Qatar on Thursday. Where does this rank in games of importance for Canada's men's soccer?

0: soccer team historically?
1: The biggest.
0: Whoa!
1: The biggest. It's not even close. Because a win on Thursday over Qatar, and Barney, Canada punches its ticket into the knockout stage of the World Cup. Like, we're talking about a Canadian national men's soccer team, a program that had never gotten a point at the World Cup. 1986, they didn't score a goal in three matches. Qatar 2022, no wins, not even a tie. So first they get the draw, and now they play Qatar. And Barney, Qatar, yeah, they drew Switzerland. Qatar's not very good, and Canada's much better. And so now here you are in Vancouver with a chance at history. One match still remains next week against Switzerland. This puts you in the driver's seat to eliminate all the nonsense, to eliminate all the BS. And man, oh man, what an opportunity.
0: What about the, because isn't it Canada needs to finish first in the group stage to keep playing in Canada? And then, but is that Swiss game still going to be massive then?
1: It will.
0: Yeah. Okay.
1: But you got to get through.
0: Got to be.
1: You got to get through first.
0: Qatar.
1: You got to be Qatar.
0: Not a very good team.
1: You got to be
0: Qatar. Great airline. Not a very good team. Alfonso Davies wasn't in the opener against Bosnia. He's one of the only, probably the only name that I know in Canadian soccer. Although that number nine kid, what was his name? Starts with an L. They just put him in and he went and scored.
1: Kyle Larin.
0: Larin.
1: Yeah.
0: I'm a big Larin. Big Larin guy.
1: Yeah.
0: Right now. Now I know.
1: Big Larin guy. Big Larin guy.
0: Are we gonna see Davies? What's the status with him?
1: So they are keeping this under lock and key, Barney. They are doing the gamesmanship thing, et cetera, et cetera. I am here to tell you and the Sports Cage listeners and the viewers on the stream, I am assuring you that on Thursday, Alfonso Davies will get into game action for Canada at some point.
0: Ooh. Lock it.
1: I was told by a well-placed source last week, last Thursday, that the plan was for Davies to get minutes against Qatar. At that point, they just expected Qatar to be the doormat of the group, that they'd come in with 0 points. That changed, obviously, when Qatar drew Switzerland. He was back practicing with the team finally today. They're not officially announcing anything. I'm telling you, it's happening. It's going to happen, et cetera, et cetera.
0: I'm not saying you got your sources. Okay, last thing on the World Cup, I want to ask. There is a scenario where Canada could play the U.S. It just has to happen, doesn't it? There's a scenario that could happen, right?
1: So the scenario is that if Canada finishes third in the group and USA wins its group, Canada could end up in Santa Clara. I'm just going to call it Levi Stadium. Our friends at FIFA will be very upset with me that I'm not calling it San Francisco, San Jose, Santa Clara, Bay Area Park.
0: Denim. Great Denim.
1: Canada finished third. U.S. finishes first. Knockout stage match, Canada versus USA. Right there around Canada Day. For all the marbles.
0: Ooh, that's my birthday. It'd be July 1st, I think. July 2nd is my pub crawl in Whitefish, Montana on my birthday with my family. Ooh. But I'll go back-to-back days. I'll take that one in at the Blue Moon in Columbia Falls. That'd be exciting.
1: So you need to wear your red and white if that scenario presents itself in Montana with all your American friends.
0: Possibly. We'll figure something out. Okay, let's go to CFL here. We got 2 weeks in. I got some of them that are friends that are just CFL, you know, whatever. But you look at the quarterback play over 2 weeks, you look at the scores and the parity in the league. I like it.
1: Yeah, I mean, I can't remember a week where there's been better quarterback play all around. Helps, of course, that Ottawa was on a bye.
0: New Jersey's, though.
1: Yeah, don't have a starter, don't have a backup, but New Jersey's. By the way, I checked the weather forecast. It's supposed to rain again in Ottawa this weekend. Oh, my God.
0: I know. I'm going there next Friday for my daughter's nationals, and I was looking at the forecast, and I'm just going carry-on guy because we're just carry-on. And I'm like, I don't want to have to take rain gear. Maybe I'll buy a cheap poncho and just leave it there.
1: There you go. Honestly, I was thinking about this earlier today. I don't know if there's been a better early season week of quarterback play across the board than what we just saw. You know, Davis Alexander put on a show. Everybody in Saskatchewan saw what Trevor did. You know, he and Rourke just dueling. I'm amazed at what we're seeing from Harris, from Caleros, and from Bo.
0: Mm-hmm.
1: Like, it's like age is nothing but a number. Mm-hmm. Now, granted, it's week two. It's early in the season. Let's see how this thing evolves. But, man, I don't think that there's a better combination right now than the chemistry that Trevor Harris and Mark Mueller have. Like, it, you can just tell, Barney, watching, that these two are fully in lockstep, that Trevor has such a command of this offense. And the number two spot where you see that is in Hamilton. Year two of Bo Levi with Scott Milanovich. And the proof is in the pudding.
0: Davis Alexander, 441 yards. You mentioned him. But I saw, I think it was on your socials, there was somebody else that you wanted to single out for the Owls.
1: Look, I know this is going to sound crazy. We got to start, and I get it's only week two, but if this nonsense continues, Tyson Philpott is right there in the conversation for the CFL's Most Outstanding Player Award. Like, 193 in week two. The catch he made against Hamilton in the end zone is one of the best I've seen. One of the most impossible, improbable, whatever you want to call it, that you're going to see. Those on the stream right now. I mean, it's just highway robbery what he was able to do.
0: Right off the guy's mullet.
1: 269 receiving yards through two games, and he was able to keep all that hair gel, you know, that didn't even matter.
0: No.
1: Jeez. Philpott's playing at a ridiculous level.
0: Okay.
1: I get the Justin Rankin conversation. I get that the MOB is a quarterback trophy, but there's two skilled guys between Philpott and Rankin right now that need to be in the conversation.
0: I know it's only one game. I'm the first guy to say it's only one game. Just chikai. But what about our boy here, Sam Emilis?
1: So it's interesting, Barney, because coming into the season, to me, one of the real questions for the Riders was the receiver position. Mm-hmm. You know? You lose two guys from your receiving core from last season, and you're saying to yourself, all right, what happens, especially when it's two Canadian receivers that you lose, one to retirement, one to suspension. Man, what a debut for Emilis. And I think there's a lot of relief now that, hold on, we have a home run hitter. We have a guy who can go climb the ladder to go get it. We have somebody who's explosive. We have somebody with a set of hands. We have ourselves our number one receiver. Mm. That's a relief. That's a relief when you consider what just left the building after last season.
0: We'll talk about this on Thursday. We'll tee it up more. But Saskatchewan hasn't beat Calgary in over a year. And I'm dubbing it the Jeffrey Bowl Saturday at McMahon Stadium. There's already guys on the chat group wanting to know what section and gate, and ask it, and he's clueless as to why these guys would want to meet him at the gate. I love it, though. I love everything about it. I wish I could go. I'm coaching perfect. I knew you'd like that.

0: Grey Cup, which I'm all in to go
1: well,
0: to that.
1: Well, hey, there you go.
0: And
1: you
0: do go. Something there.
1: Big L piss Jeffrey would be if the riders are there, which means the Stampeders are not.
0: Yeah, it's. Look, I can't. I want that to happen. Just for the topics.
1: Look, you're the sales guy. The Jeffrey Bowl needs a sponsor.
0: Yeah.
1: Brought to you by Butterball.
0: No.
1: Brought to you by Maple Leaf Foods.
0: Peter's driving. Curtis says Pete's driving. We get Pete's driving.
1: Pete's driving.
0: Free milkshakes for everybody. All right. Tunisia. You know who they should hire to coach the rest the rest of this thread? Just give Torts a chance. See what he can do. World Cup soccer. Galvanize the club. Let's go.
1: You go left. You go right. Kick it hard.
0: Who's our best player? Let's go. I can't believe they fired their coach. You're the biggest tournament. You're one game in. And you're like, hey.
1: I'll tell you this, Barney. If Torts coached Tunisia, you know what we would never see? Anyone diving on the pitch.
0: Hard to watch. That's the only thing. Soccer fans out there, you guys got to get some sort of consortium together. Or you got to figure it out. People can't watch that sport. Basketball was getting bad, too.
1: Yeah, although I'll tell you what, Wemby's a dirty player, man. And I didn't think I'd say it, but he is.
0: Before I let you go, what do you think about his no handshake? They're making lots of, I get it's the final. It's a bad look. He's young. He just walked off the court, didn't like shake hands or anything. Pouty. And then his post-game interview was less to be desired.
1: So, game one, you lead by 15, lose. So the Spurs, game one up by 15, game two up by 15, game three up by 15, game four up by 29, game five up by, I think, 12. And you lose the series in five.
0: Is that coach back?
1: Yeah. It's just everything. The NCAA back in the day when they tried to pretend they'd had rules, now they just, everybody knows there are no rules. The NCAA would have called that a lack of institutional control.
0: High level. All right. Thursday.
1: Yes.
0: Thursday. We'll be back as we prepare for the Jeffrey Bowl.
1: The Jeffrey Bowl.
0: Talk to you Thursday. Coast to coast with Arash Vadani.
1: No stress.
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5: I wasn't here yesterday, so I'm going to go with, I don't think we have the videos on these either. I'm going to go with a couple of things that happened on the weekend-ish. If you saw it, the Wyndham Clark at the Canadian Open, putting on the Jack Hughes jersey at the one par three, teeing off, and then making birdie. It might have been on Friday, actually. I love the sauce of that. And I know some people would have lost their minds. Other people would have saw the fun in it. And he got booed the rest of the weekend, obviously. So, Wyndham Clark, love the Stones, love everything about that. Whoever's idea it was to host that UFC at the White House, if you haven't seen the pictures yet, go onto any social media, find a computer, go to an internet cafe, look them up. It's actually hard to believe that they had a UFC event on the front lawn of the White House. Politics aside, I can't judge after what's gone on here in my country for the last however many years, but go ahead, judge. I just thought it was wild. Hockey game, Parliament Hill? Yeah? I don't know. That was sick. And I think UFC fans would have been all over it. How did people get in? You had to buy tickets. What was the screening process like? I'm sure it was pretty intense. So there's a couple of clutch performers. Oh, the Ottawa jerseys too. We don't have video of that. The Ottawa released their new jerseys yesterday, the white ones. And it was well put together by the Red Blacks and all that. And then I was like the BC white jerseys. Okay, yeah. I'd hate to be calling the game. Those numbers would be hard to see. A lot like the Obsidian ones. And then Ottawa's white jerseys. And I was like, I think I've seen those on like hundreds of high school teams and college teams. They didn't do anything for me. Maybe they'll be cool. And then are the Riders coming out in a couple weeks with new ones?
6: Yeah, they're doing like the Prairie Blizzard ones. Mm. Like they teased it. They haven't shown what it is yet, but you can see like the logo is inverted, so it's like the white logo. So it seems like a lot of teams are doing the white jerseys.
5: Did they all go to a symposium this year? Did they go to some sort of conference and they all white was the new thing? And then
6: they all just shook hands. They said, "This is a good idea."
5: Yeah, it's like businesses, they go to like conferences, I find, and I've been in this industry for 29 years on all different sides of it, and it's like come back and then everyone's got the same idea to do something. It's like, or they read a book or watch a TED Talk, and it's all of a sudden like hunters and gatherers. It's like you're in Saskatchewan. Give your head a shake.
6: Hey, there's no such thing as an original idea, Barney, just an original approach. However, I don't think anyone's doing an original approach.
5: White. We're going white.
6: What if?
5: To bring back the silver pants, the retro.
6: Ooh. That'd be pretty good, actually. Silver pants. Maybe that's what it's going to be like. We don't know yet. Like I said, they just teased.

0: teased it. It was funny enough, I kind of got gaslit a little bit too when that first came out, because they posted that letter. I'm getting like deja vu right now. It's like clutch performer like last week, and it was on a Wednesday, and I was like, oh, they posted this on social media like 8 minutes ago. They're teasing a new uniform. And then like the Texan came in and it's like, I think it's just their away uniform because it's Toronto. And it's like, but I swear that they're teasing a new uniform here. I just didn't have the picture ready to go, but yeah.
1: It's white.
0: It's white. It's white with green, not green with white, or the logo's inverted. It's a white S.
1: The only thing that the Riders have sweet gear. Like the team store and what they've come up with, like there's some really nice stuff in there.
0: Yeah.
1: I really, really, really still want them to come up with the John Gregory sweater from the 89 Grey Cup. John Gregory, that sweater, they need to bring it back in a limited run.
0: 1989, great. Oh, the other thing they were doing is they're going to do a 1966 retro jersey as well for one of the last games.
1: So I don't want to cool go too. With the 80 because the silver pants and not the greatest of looks, but
0: yeah, it'll be different than their retro jerseys though. It's the 1966 Grey Cup tribute uniforms. That's going to be against Montreal in week 20.
1: And then everyone has to go with only one bar or two bars on their helmet, like the old days.
0: Maybe. Or no helmet. Why not?
1: No masks, no visors. 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All right, back to the Riders. Trevor Harris, player of the week. Not a big deal. Take a seat. Everyone else, well deserving. There was a number of quarterbacks that were probably deserving of it this week. Let's be honest. Trevor Harris talked about, after practice today, how fun the mental game was on Saturday.
2: I can't remember a year where every team has very, very good quarterback play. It's, you know, the elite rosters. There's a lot of continuity around the league in terms of keeping teams together, and I think that makes for a great brand of football. And that's why they're seeing such high-level football and games coming down to the last minute and such entertaining games, because it's great football being played, and it's going to be a tremendous year this year for the CFL in terms of competition and parity. And I anticipate the football to continue to get better and better, more physical, more fast, and guys to just continue to get more and more dialed as the year goes on.
1: That wasn't the right clip, but it was still a heck of a comment from Harris. That's all right. Did I ever tell you that I think mic flashers should be banned in all sports and all press game and everything? Did I ever tell you that?
0: No,
1: because he's like, after a post game, like the Golden Knights Stanley Cup playoffs, Riders, Coach Mays, just one mic up there. Like, I remember in the beginning into the business, like a long time ago, it was like this game. It's like, make sure, like, it was global sports. Like, make sure you got it. It's like, what? Like, and then now everyone, and people got them on their socks now, and then the big cheesy ones. And it's just like, yeah. And then there was like, there was a skit back in the day where someone interviewed someone and they had like a piece of dog on the mic. I think it was the Adam Carolla show, which Jimmy Kimmel was a part of, but now he's all high and mighty. Do you want to what do we got? While we figure out the Harris clips, can we go to Coach Mace? Because Antoine Brooks Jr., if you missed Rob Vanstone in hour one, 13 defensive tackles on the weekend, on Saturday. My wife thought that was impressive. And then I was like, yeah, that kind of snuck up on us as well. Coach Mays talked about Antoine Brooks Jr. making the most of his chance to start.
3: He's been around for a while, so for him to be able to dissect and finally get an opportunity to showcase his skill set. You know, there was a point last year where we knew he was a great player. We were trying to find ways. I mean, he was a running back for a week. You know what I mean? We were trying to find ways to how can we get this kid on the roster for us? You know, to his credit, he waited patiently, and it's not easy. You know, there's a few guys throughout this league who had to wait a year, maybe 2 years before they got an opportunity, but they saw it through, and you know, it paid off. So for him to be able to, you know, bide his time and be a great teammate, help the team and whatever his responsibilities were prior to this point. Now, you know, it's the energy that he brings every day. He continues to do that. He'll be a pretty good player.
1: 13. Ryder record is 16.
0: 16.
1: As Robbie Vanstone told us in hour one. Back to the Trevor Harris. The one thing that I was watching the game earlier, and he was just dissecting BC, slinging it, going through like one, two, like three reads. But then it's like he's got time, right? He looked comfortable in the pocket, and he talked about his offensive line play on Saturday.
2: They're awesome, and they do a tremendous job. And when I tell them in the huddle, hey, I might need an extra click here, guys, they do. And, you know, it's a fabulous offensive line. They've been great since the day that I've got here, and I'm super thankful for those guys up front. And they'll be getting some dinners this year. So,
1: I think we were all, you know what, our pants, though, when Jamarcus Hardrick went down.
0: Yeah. I was like, oh, not like this, man.
1: And
0: not
1: then, like this. And then all the players started doing the knee, and I'm like, whoa. No. Game one? Like, look at all these guys. I think we were all like that, unless you're absolutely buckled in the stands and probably didn't see it and didn't, like, it was just a cramp, I guess. It looked like the big fella. That's, when they're all doing this, like, we're all like this. No. All right. Harris talking about what he expects in the Jeffrey Bowl this week.
0: Hold up. Sorry. One sec. I was moving clips around. All right. Now I'm ready. Feel free to throw to it again like a professional show.
1: What he expects against Calgary this week.
2: They're very good personnel-wise. They have a very, very good defensive line. Their linebackers are very active. They make plays at all levels of the field, and their DBs are all tied together with their front. They've got some great DBs, too, and, you know, tons of respect for them. And, you know, we look forward to the challenge, and we know that they're going to bring things to the table that they haven't shown yet, and so will we. And it's going to be a heavyweight fight, and we're excited about it.
1: I love Do you ever been to a game where players kicked the ball or thrown a ball into the stands?
0: No, I haven't.
1: I don't think I have either. I was kind of thinking like all the like NFL, you don't see it in college. CFL games, I'm like, there had to have been one. I love the old Taylor Field when they would kick, and I guess it was Hemorrhoid Hill, which I was never on. Every time we came down from Saskatoon, the wood stands, I remember there, and then they'd kick the ball into there sometimes. But Sam Emela scores that touchdown on Saturday. Mm-hmm. He punts the ball into the stands. Trevor Harris talked about why he wanted that ball back.
2: I wish we knew who it was. We should get him something. I'm saving Sam $500. Punting a ball into the stands is a $500 fine. And so I was trying to save him some money. And Ty and Gordy, people have no idea what goes into the ball prep that they do, the way that they prep those footballs. And so I was just hoping he would. And God love that fan. He tossed it right back down. It was good on him. I was really thankful he did. But yeah, just trying to save Sam some money. So maybe he should take me to dinner now.
1: Well, did they find out who Buddy was that threw it back down? That guy needs to go to dinner with them and maybe hook him up with an Emelis white prairie blitz. No, what's it called?
0: Prairie Blizzard.
1: Prairie Blizzard jersey.
0: Yeah. It sounds like something you get from like DQ.
1: Yeah. Not a sponsor. Still love them though. But yeah, there's man, at $500. My dad used to tell me that there was some sort of fine for throwing or kicking the ball. This is like in the 80s. And I guess that's true.
0: Fine. Or I also think about like players getting like ejected too for like some of the misconduct stuff and whatnot. But yeah, fine's not great either. So Get that ball back. Get that ball back.
1: I always wanted the old Taylor Field, too, for someone to punt it, like, right out. Like, punt it onto that street and that old greenhouse I used to be behind. Punt it out of the stadium.
0: You know what? If Sam Emmels could do that, you think to yourself, maybe this guy needs a dual role on the roster. You know, maybe he's kicking field goals too while he's at it.
1: Wasn't he the backup kicker, or was he the backup to the backup to the backup? That's last year. Something rings a bell. Regardless, we learned that $500 fine. Kick it in. So hopefully, Buddy's getting hooked up for throwing it back. That was a solid move. We are getting up to the clock. What do we got coming up here? Oh, Curtis is going to give you a chance to win $50 to Pump Jack's Cathedral Free House when we come back. We're also going to have Sprinkle in the Day. Do you have any sprinkles that I should be aware of in this World Cup soccer? 936-6262, Prairie Line Rentals text line. We also got to get to some of your text messages. You guys have been active on there. We'll get to some of those in a bit. It is a Sports Cage, streaming through our YouTube channel at sportscage.com.
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1: Quickly out in the Prairie Land Rentals text line, 600 Albert Street. You get to deal with the owner if you want a robot cutting your lawn. They have those Husqvarna and deals on them right now. Craig and Regina, with a strong QB class, do we need upheaval changes in the league next year? I think he's talking about the rules and the fields and all that. Going to get into that with Glenn Suter in hour three. So, Craig, we will. You might want to stay tuned for that. Elsewhere on the text line, a lot of people remembering the late 90s or the mid 90s Pats teams as we lose Kyle Calder yesterday at the age of 47. Roscoe, who I met on the weekend. Hey, Roscoe. In soccer, the refs have to start giving yellow cards for diving. You're onto something there. You're onto something there. Leonard, what I remember from the UFC at the White House is a comment. Oh, I'm not going to finish reading that. That's just how it goes sometimes, but I get what you're saying. Wait a minute. Bert sends in an image of the John Gregory sweater. Wait a minute. Did you just recently buy that, Bert? Or is that from like back in the day? What size is it and what do you want for it? Reply. DM me. Bert, that is sweet. Thanks for that. Dean. Oh, he's got a story. 1989. Bobby Jurison got an interception, threw the ball into the crowd, and I caught it. Years later, I was at the Plaza of Honor dinner when Jurison was being inducted and told him I caught it. He jokingly asked for it back because he said it cost him a few bucks. Dean in Regina. Good one. I wonder if it was the same back then. James is feisty on the text line. I'll say that. He would like to go to Calgary this weekend. I'll just leave it at that. You're quick. 936-6262. Anything on the YouTube chat? It's hard for me to read the YouTube chat. Oh, Gooch asked a while back how golf was. I was here Friday. Kind of went through it. I played all right. Made second flight, which was tough. Won my first match, lost my second match. Bugs are bad. Courses are minty. Bugs are bad in northern Saskatchewan if you're going up. Like, load up on things. I said that. The zappers, the foggers, long sleeves.
0: The spray. The classic spray. Some of the sticky and smelly.
1: There's a new spray out there from a big place that supposedly doesn't have DEET that I used is actually really good. I'm going to try and get Mrs. S to buy me some of that. She buys this natural stuff and it smells really good and it actually works really good. I think it was made in moose jaw or something. But yeah, you need bug spray up north this year where I was anyway. Keep the text messages coming. Okay, we are going to go to break. Do you want to give the... Let's go to Sprinkle of the Day, quick.
0: Sprinkle of the Day.
1: Okay, I have no idea what's going on in soccer, but I love it. Algeria, Argentina tonight. It's Argentina's the defending champs. They're really good at soccer. They just give money lines or they give a tie at 370. Over under 2.5. I'm taking the over. And I'm going to parlay it with Jordan versus Austria. Oh, man, Jordan's a 7.7 on the pro line. So, obviously, they're not very good. I think... do we go under on that one? Let's play under. Everything's at sportselects.com. Get into it. U.S. Open's coming up starting Thursday. Oh, we'll talk about that tomorrow. 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Citronella candles will do nothing up north. FYI. Tried it. 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Those little coil things. Actually smart. 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
0: 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So
1: 936-6262. 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
8: Okay, Pump Jacks, 13th and Albert. Lots of before a game, after work, before work, heck, go in. Lots of taps, great food. James is on the line, ready to play. Okay, the question, do you want me to read it, Curtis, or do you want to you read it? You're being good.
9: All right, James, who is the CFL all-time single-game record for defensive tackles?
10: Simone Lawrence.
9: Oh, yeah.
8: James, data boy. 17.
10: 17, I was going to say 17, yep.
8: Right on, right on. Are you going to Calgary this weekend?
10: I'm not. I told you guys. I've told you a million times. I'm going to be there in November.
8: That's right.
10: You know, there you go.
8: Okay, James, thanks for playing. Thanks for calling in. Thanks for always texting. Appreciate you, being a fan of the show.
10: Great show, you guys. Great show always.
8: Thanks. Yep. Curtis is going to text you, so keep your phone handy for your information. We've got to keep things moving. Thanks, James. James wins. Simone Lawrence, 17 sacks. All right, ticker time right now.
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8: Ryder quarterback Trevor Harris named CFL Week 2 Player of the Week after the 31-27 win over BC. 40-year-old pivot, 30 for 36, finishing with an impressive 83% completion rate, slinging it for 417 yards and 3 touchdowns. Former Regina Pat and NHLer Kyle Calder passed away yesterday at the age of 47. Calder also played in the NHL with Chicago and Los Angeles. John Tortorella will not return as coach of the Las Vegas Golden Knights. Local hardball tonight. Red Sox hosting the Saskatoon Berries 7:05 at Curry. Moose Jaw welcome Swift Current, and Weyburn plays host to Medicine Hat. The Blue Jays are in Boston to take on the Red Sox. 4:45-ish. First pitch. And we got Argentina, Algeria tonight.

0: 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I tell you, Brian, things are juicy out there. I talked to someone on the weekend that was out there playing. Things are great, and people, I'm sure, really just taking advantage of the specials.
1: Yes, they have, and it was a great weekend. 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So it's just some great specials. 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
0: Still on.
1: Deal. Yeah, we'll do that right until the end of July.
0: $25 to get some new kicks if you go play golf at Flowing Springs. 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It's in great shape. They got the driving range, real grass out there. Brian, we're going to talk again on Thursday, but if people are thinking, man, I got to get out there and play, best way to book a tee time?
1: All you have to do is give us a call, 306-543-5050, and you can book online at our website, flowingspringsgolf.com.
0: Okay, Brian, we'll talk on Thursday.
1: Sounds good.
0: There you go. Ooh, Flowing Spring. What deals? After 3, after 6, seniors, Mondays and Wednesdays, Flowing Springs Golf. Okay, we're up against the clock here. We are going to be back in hour 3 with Glenn Suter. Let's talk to him about rules and more from Rider Practice today, including Jalen Johnson sitting down with Dave Thomas. It's the Sports Cage. We're back after the news.
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4: It's 5 o'clock. Good evening. Mostly cloudy and 20 degrees in Regina. I'm Denis Conroy from the Saskatoon Newsroom of 620 CKRM News. The tornado threat has passed, but Saskatchewan's stormy weather isn't over yet. Environment Canada lifted a tornado alert for the Battlefords area this afternoon after monitoring a severe thunderstorm that was suspected of producing a tornado. The system was moving toward Battleford before the warning was canceled shortly after 3 p.m. A broader thunderstorm alert remains in place across much of the province. Residents are still being urged to watch for dangerous weather, including hail, strong winds, and heavy rain. Access to primary care in Saskatchewan is set to expand through a new virtual health pilot announced by the provincial government. Under a request for proposals, vendors will provide online medical appointments for residents without a family doctor or nurse practitioner. Patients will be able to receive prescriptions, referrals, and diagnostic requests remotely. Officials say the program is designed to improve timely care, reduce pressure on emergency rooms, and support the broader Patients First Healthcare Plan. Clean energy development is taking shape east of Assiniboia, with ground officially broken on the Rose Valley Wind Project. The 200-megawatt site will be owned and operated through a partnership between Potentia Renewables and M-Squared Renewables, marking significant Indigenous participation. Sask Power says the project will provide reliable, affordable power under a 30-year purchase agreement. Construction is now underway, with operations expected by 2027, adding to Saskatchewan's growing wind generation network and supporting long-term energy demand. From university student to one of Saskatchewan's most recognizable public figures, Ralph Goodale is being honored by his alma mater. The University of Regina is awarding Goodale an honorary Doctor of Laws degree, its highest distinction. The former MP, cabinet minister, and diplomat graduated from his institution in 1971 before embarking on a career spanning politics and international affairs. Goodale says education remains one of the strongest tools for addressing today's increasingly complex global challenges. From football to infrastructure to baseball, several high-profile decisions are on Regina's agenda Wednesday. Executive committee members will debate a proposed $8.2 million package of upgrades for Mosaic Stadium before the 2027 Grey Cup. They'll also review federal funding for a major sewer upgrade aimed at reducing backups and wastewater bypasses. A revised long-term lease agreement for the Regina Red Sox at Curry Field is also up for discussion before heading to City Council. That's 620 CKRM News. Read more stories from around your community and around the province at sasktoday.ca and 620ckrm.com. Weather is next.
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7: Mainly cloudy sky for tonight. We've seen the main batch of rainfall, an area of light rain pushing eastward. But in the wake of this drier air generally, we've had some isolated showers and storms. So it's not fully dry nor stable, but showers very isolated. Just the problem is where they're actually developing, they're very heavy. That threat continues into the early evening, diminishes through the night, and we're partly to mostly cloudy for most of the night. Temperature falling off to around 9. The winds overall are not strong. It's just in and around those thunderstorms where they pick up and get gusty with gusts up to 40 to 50 kilometers per hour. Through the day Wednesday, mostly cloudy, still with a chance of an isolated shower or thunderstorm or two. Temperature at 18. Partly cloudy for Wednesday night, 7, and Thursday, partly sunny, isolated showers and thunderstorms become almost a non-issue, a 20% chance, the high near 20. But we're dry for the daytime. It's those evening hours we watch again. Partly sunny, 19 on Friday, and pretty close to 20 on Saturday with a mixture of sunshine and clouds. With your 620 CKRM weather forecast, I'm Precision Weather meteorologist Phil Spivak.
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0: Oh, if you've missed any of the program, don't worry. Got you covered. It's been a fun show. Rob Vanstone in hour one, Rider historian. Brett Parker in talking about the loss of Kyle Calder, former owner of the Regina Pats and general manager. Arash Madani, we had some good laughs there. Heard from a lot of Trevor Harris today. Coach Mace. We still have a one-on-one with Jalen Johnson, receiver. And Dave Thomas, still to come. Monsters and Mayhem, VIP prize contest. Don't forget, July 17th, 19th at Kings Park Speedway. We're giving away four tickets today and a ride in a monster truck. who doesn't want to ride in a monster truck? You looked up Bigfoot still. Curtis looked up Bigfoot still in play. It'd be small compared. There's guys that rip down Dudney that have like the Bigfoot now, the big jacked up truck guy. This is a real monster truck you get to ride in, though. Maybe they give you white sunglasses. Listen, this week, we got keywords every day. We're giving the prize away on Friday. Today's keyword, just text this in to 936-6262. Just this word, mayhem. M-A-Y-H-E-M. If I see it on our text thing, that means you put it in wrong. If I don't, it goes into the system and you're prompted. You get a chance to win. Okay. So today's word, mayhem. We got that tomorrow too. Still got pick the score to win tickets to the next Rider game. Pick the score. Probably going to take a call today, though. It's not going to be a text. We're going to switch things up. 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
0: All right, Mr. Suter. You walked through. I knew exactly how it was going to be. We were texting back and forth. You're like, Rod and I are going to come through the tailgate. And then I was like, you said, come get me or come by the truck. Da, da, da, and I couldn't get all the way to the truck. So then you get your text that you're just walking that way. And I said to the guys at the Croft Electric tent, I said, I'm not going to see this guy for a while. Sure enough, you guys got stopped in row one and taking picture after picture after picture after picture. But it was great, though. It's a long time coming in Sasky, eh?
10: Oh, it wasn't ever great. I mean, and this is just game one. So when you think about how this can build and grow and, you know, the cornhole matches that were going on and, you know, all of the, I really want to thank Rider fans. I mean, I've walked through a lot of the different tailgates. Calgary has a good one. Hamilton has a very good one. And the crowd in those tailgates are often very similar, right? They're just welcoming you. Yep. They want to offer you the hot dog or the smoky or the beer or whatever they have. And boy, did that happen in Regina. Rod and I, like when we went through the first row there, the amount of offers, I swear if someone would have said, here's a lawn chair, grab a seat, I might have actually had a sip of beer or two.
0: Why wouldn't a guy? It's not, that's the thing. A couple of sips of beer ain't going to get you intoxicated.
10: No, of course not.
0: You were in the suits. You both, you fellows were both in the suits looking sharp. And I was like, you're probably lucky it wasn't another 5 degrees warmer. Because on that pavement like that, that's going to be the other thing. People are going to up their game for sure after week one. And they should, for sure. I got to give a shout out. Duncan from iTuna had that Pilsner van, that old milk truck thing. What a setup. Solid there. And then beside us at Crofty's, Pauline, she wins the food of the day. She had pierogies. Pauline was frying up pierogies and she offered them. I snuck one in early. Then she offered to the group. And a couple of guys were saying, oh, I'm okay. I'm like, you don't turn down a pierogi. It's like you go to jail. You go to jail for that in Sasky. But it was great.
10: You know, and you know what, Barney? I just want to thank the fans there. And I know there were a bunch of fans as they were watching it all develop there with Rod and I walking through that they were coming up and sort of apologizing first. Hey, sorry about this. Can I get a picture? And I just want the fans to know that that is never wrong. I mean, honestly, I'm happy to spend a few minutes to say hi. I know Rod is as well. And taking a picture or the selfies or whatever, for sure. Let's do it. Never feel bad about that. And in fact, thank you for coming up and saying hi. And there were so many compliments and stuff about the work. and that I really appreciate it. I kind of walked through there thinking, you know, it is such a unique place to play football, and I walked out the other end, probably late for my meeting, but I walked out the other end thinking, I am really glad I played here. Now I had a lot of people on social, or a couple people on social media, say that they saw pictures of me with the tailgate and assumed then I was completely cheering for the Riders through the game. And they were Lions fans.
0: Oh, yeah.
10: So that's so silly. But I did see a lot of those people do this when they saw the pictures. They would say, well, no question Suter was cheering for the Riders. However, when are we going to get it here in BC? Because there's a big parking lot right beside BC Place Stadium. So there's all of a sudden sort of a push from fans in Vancouver that are kind of hinting to Amar Doman, can we make this happen here? Because it looked like a ton of fun.
0: Oh, absolutely. You know what you should have done? Should have went back to your meeting late and your producer with your tie tied around your head and slurring and poked him in the chest and be like, you don't worry about it, you baloney. And it scared the living crap out of him.
10: I got it covered here, buddy.
0: I'm going on. Let's go, Riders. Okay. What did it?
10: Yeah.
0: What's a rouge? What's going on?
10: Yeah. Okay. So the Lions messed up, basically. The BC Lions messed up. The Riders, if I remember all this correctly, the Riders have a 3-point lead and they're kicking a field goal to make it 6. And they missed the field goal. And the Lions, who were playing with a backup in Barry Hill, there was a backup returner because Seven McGee was injured early in the game, so he didn't return. So it was I'll give him the break that he was not expecting to be a returner in the game, so therefore probably didn't know the nuance of the new rule. But here it is: if you miss a field goal and that ball hits the ground, bounces through the back of the end zone or the side, you do not get a point, get the ball in the 40. If you kick and miss a field goal and the returner catches it and does not get out of the end zone, it's a single point. If he catches it and concedes or kneels down on one knee, it's a single point. They still get the ball out there, but they've given up a point. And the reason why it was a mistake is because it turned it from a 3-point game to a 4-point game, and they absolutely had to let that ball hit the turf. I'm guessing, and I haven't talked to the Buck Pierce yet about the decision, but I'm guessing the returner in Barry Hill just didn't know the new rule change and thought it was a single point either way.
0: Okay, my question, and I think we kind of had this similar text, long convoluted text came in. Field goals missed, end zone, because the end zone right now is a parking lot, it's 20 yards. It kind of spins and just sits there. The Lions
10: have to play it.
0: Oh, wait, so you have to play it if it sits there.
10: Yeah, because here's what could happen. The kicker or the holder, whoever's behind the kick, could go and recover it.
0: I thought that's just with punts.
10: So, no, it's with punts as well. But you can go anybody behind it. So I'm almost certain you can. But the it has to be played. And if it is blown dead and dies, then it's a single point because it stayed in bounds. Okay. So I'm pretty sure anyone behind the kicker, because I remember years ago we were deliberately trying to miss a field goal with a whole group of receivers behind the kicker, behind Ridgeway, to try and cover it. And I don't think that has changed.
0: We don't see that much anymore. I love that old onside play where you keep a guy onside and you run. I think we tried to run that in high school, but we were just all a bunch of knuckleheads, and our coach, I could tell now because I'm coaching the same age group, and I was just like, we're just going to scrap this. This ain't going to work. But the one thing is, it's always been, and I love this about the CFL. Again, I remember watching with my dad back in the day, or probably in high school, where you could punt the ball, and if your punter races down and recovers it when a guy's sitting there doing the 5 yard thing. Hold, and then punter comes sliding in and scoops it up. I don't know when the last time I've seen that though in a CFL game.
10: Yeah, no, I've seen it. It's I don't remember if there was one last year, but I have seen it in recent memory. And they, you know, they'll also put like a receiver or DB that circles behind the punter.
0: Yeah, I've seen that.
10: And then hustles down and they try to pooch it into a corner, that kind of thing. So, you know, there are nuances in this new rule change with the Rouge that teams and players are going to have to really go over, because that single point completely changed the strategy for the BC Lions. They now had to score a major to take the lead rather than kick a field goal and extend the game into overtime.
0: Yeah.
10: And that changes a complete strategy. So it was an error in judgment by the returner and by the Lions, and they needed to be reminded of the new changes. And it matters in kickoffs too. Like if you kick it through the end zone and you were going to get a point in the old rules, now you don't, and it goes back to the 40-yard line, which is excellent field position. So there's going to be nuance here that I think teams for a while are going to kick it around a little bit. I know even up in the booth when I have a connection with the replay center, not directly with me but with our producer, we can kind of check in real time. But you know, we all can be studying the rule book to get the changes right.
0: For sure.
10: Yeah.
0: Some people on the text line are saying, yes, it's happened. Recovering the punter. It's like, yeah, we know that. We are saying, yes, we know. I'm just saying I haven't seen it in a number of years. But then again, I don't watch every CFL game front to back. So maybe it has happened. I like the putting the guy on side thing. And then next year with the goalpost being moved back and, you know.
10: Well, that'll eliminate it for the most part, because any missed field goal will be out of bounds. Yeah.
0: Okay. You're calling the game. Before I forget, when's the next game in Saski you're doing?
10: I want to say July, because for family reasons, I won't be working this weekend coming up. But next weekend, I'm in Kelowna for both those games, back-to-back with the Lions. So I'll be Lions-Calgary, Lions-Edmonton, and staying up in Kelowna to do some stuff with amateur sports and things like that. But it's worked out quite well that it's going to be a little break in between. I'll take a couple of days off. I don't know about bringing the clubs, but I will definitely have a fishing rod in the back of the boat or the back of the truck.
0: No, take your scuba gear and go and teach some scuba at on Okanagan Lake there. Take you back to your old days.
10: Different than Cayman, my friend. Nice, though. I love Kelowna. I love it.
0: I haven't been in years, but just when they were hosting that, I'm sure you guys will have some great scene setters. The camera guys will be out there, because when they were doing the Memorial Cup, it just looks amazing. So in July, are you here for that Thursday game? Would you do a Thursday?
10: Yeah.
0: Okay. We'll get together that day as well. We'll have to chat and then get together with the Freeze Tallman guys maybe that day.
10: Well, Ed, I love it, because I do remember 2 weeks ago, a discussion on the NHL playoffs that...
0: Yeah, what do I owe you again?
10: I'm just saying there was a dinner and Freeze Tallman, and there was some concern that I...
0: Yeah. No, I think it was... I owe you Western Pizza and a couple of pints. Chalk it up. Okay. It's good. Maybe I'll just invite Luke and I'll get mine from Luke at the same time.
10: There you go.
0: But you're
10: like, called? Like going to Vegas, everyone that goes to Vegas. I broke even.
0: Yeah. Even Steven Seinfeld. But you're calling that, you're calling the game, you're watching that game. I take the over because I'm like, these two guys are going to sling it around the yard. They haven't played. It's their first weeks. Riders come out, and Harris, how he was, he had protection though, right? Like, he's going through the reads, he's slinging it, putting it in the right spots, but he had the protection, Glenn.
10: He absolutely did. And even when you know, to Trevor, to, you know, again, give Trevor another pat on the back, is even when the Lions later in the game decided to send more pressure, in other words, at least one or maybe two defenders that weren't going to be blocked, there are just not enough in the offensive formation to block them all. So Trevor knew he would have a free hitter and got the ball out of his hands. A couple of those corner routes to Sam Emelis were full blitz from BC, and he saw it, recognized it, and got that through the corner route with precision. So

0: anyway, two drives that efficient this early in the season in back and back to back to open the game up 14-0, two touchdown drives. One, I think, was over 100 yards. And I just tremendously efficient for this time. That's game one of a season. And often offenses take, you know, 3 or 4 weeks to get as coordinated as they look there. So just, you know, forget about the age. You know, there's Zach Collaros threw for, he's 37. He threw for 420 yards yep. in their loss. I mean, the quarterback play, as you guys have been talking about today, it's off the hook great. And I think back, Barney, to when we were coming out of the pandemic, which was a canceled season, and then there was the shortened season. And there was a bunch of analytics done by Randy Ambrosi at the time, the commissioner at the time. And he was saying in concern that scoring had dropped and the average scoring per game had dropped and offensive touchdowns had dropped. And there was this real concern to a point where Randy was starting to talk about, I don't know if you remember this, but about, you know, the XFL and, you know, is there something we should be doing there? And there was all kinds of concern about that. And I remember thinking the quarterback play is not up to standard yet. I mean, right now, if you in either league have quarterback play the way we're seeing it in the first 2 weeks of the season, the game will look fantastic. I mean, especially for those who love offense and love scoring and the big touchdown throws and all that. When you have quarterback play like this, where guys are throwing 400 or 500 in games and the receivers are making plays like they're making right now, I mean, this game just explodes off the chart, and that's the difference. So I just, anytime there's new analytics, look at how the quarterback play is and where they are in their careers. Are there veterans out there? And if there are young guys, are the young guys playing well? Like, who would you pick as a better player right now, Davis Alexander or Nathan Rourke? Both are young. Which guy is better? I mean, Davis hasn't lost a regular season game.
1: I would take Nathan. I would, if you're asking me, I would take Nathan because I think he plays more games in the West and the West is tougher.
0: Well, my concern with Davis would be that hamstring. Sometimes he gets up and he's limping back to the huddle, and I'm a little worried about that.
1: Yeah.
0: But anyway, it is just outstanding offensive game play right now and quarterback play.
1: Yeah.
0: And it's a tremendous start to the season because of it.
1: Antoine Brooks Jr., 13 defensive tackles. Like I said, I was joking earlier. I don't know if you're listening. When my wife hears mm-hmm. the fella say something on the radio and she's like, what? She's like, that's a lot. I'm like, yeah, I didn't even know that. That is a lot. Not the record. That's 16 and 17 in the league. But yeah, he was, he had a day, let's say, Glenn.
0: Yeah. Yeah. And in fact, until I was listening today, I went back and checked the stats. I thought, wow, I in the game, we didn't really notice. And I think it was because of the offensive excellence. I mean, when you saw the two quarterbacks kind of dueling it out, especially into the second quarter where Nathan Rourke started to get a little bit of momentum, you know, you forget that there are great defensive plays being made all over the field too. And I didn't, with Brooks, I didn't mention it live on the air, which is a mistake. That's when you get up to 13 tackles, you're around the football. I mean, when you guys were talking about it earlier and asked the trivia question, I was thinking Solomon Alamimiam for sure, or maybe Adam Big Hill had the record for a single game. But it was Simone Lawrence. Was Simone Lawrence, the guy?
1: 17.
0: Yeah. Yeah. Yeah, and I know that a lot of Rider fans don't like him. he hit Zach when Zach was a Rider, and that didn't go over well with Rider fans.
2: Yeah, I have the whole list. 17 is Simone Lawrence, did that on 2019, and then Reggie Hunt did it in 2003 with 16. And tied at 16 is Robertson Daniel in 2023. And then 15 was Calvin Tiggle, and then 15 for Solomon in 2017.
0: Yeah.
2: So,
0: yeah.
2: Close. It's close. 13 is almost there.

0: almost in the same conversation.
1: You know, there was that one that's counted where I think you played the highlight if you're watching the stream where he just kind of touches the guy. He's down, which counts. You need a couple of those little freebies to get into the record books. Let's be honest, they're not all going to be, you know.
0: It's like
1: Glenn Suter across the middle.
0: It's like empty netters for Alexander Ovechkin.
1: Yes.
0: Right?
2: Exactly. Yeah. You know, but when you put it in perspective, I don't, you know, I'm guessing here, I'm thinking off the top of my head, but if you put it in perspective, it'd probably be like a 250-yard day for a receiver to have that many tackles in one game. And 13 tackles in one game would be, you know, a 500-yard passing game for a quarterback. I mean, that you get into double figures, it's an unreal game. You get to 13, you get to 15, we're talking, you know, record-setting stuff. So it's a lot.
1: Okay. Did you know, or do you know, what the fine is if you throw or kick a ball into the stands?
2: What the fine is? Yeah. Again, do we have to have a fine for that? Really?
1: I don't know. We're on a budget.
2: I don't know. Is it 50 bucks?
1: Skins around.
2: Is it 50 bucks? So no,
1: times 10.
2: Oh, come on.
1: 500.
2: That's crazy. Like, I mean, I don't know.
1: You got the Harris, can you get the Harris clip? Listen, hold on, Glenn. Hold on. Listen to Trevor Harris. I didn't know this, but they wanted that ball back that MLS punted into the crowd. Listen to the clip by Trevor today.
3: I wish we knew who it was. We should get him something. I'm saving Sam $500. Punting a ball into the stands is a $500 fine. And so I was trying to save him some money. And Ty and Gordy, people have no idea what goes into the ball prep that they do, the way that they prep those footballs. And so I was just hoping he would. And God love that fan. He tossed it right back down. It was good on him. I was really thankful he did. But yeah, just trying to save Sam some money. So maybe he should take me to dinner now.
2: That's great. You know, it's just so silly. I mean, why are they doing that? Because they have to buy a new ball, or is it because it might hurt somebody? Because I've been to many hockey games and I've seen that puck fly across the stands sometimes. I've been to
1: baseballs.
2: Many baseball games off a foul tip that go flying into the stands. You know, like,
1: yeah, on. No,
2: I mean,
1: I get, you know, they
2: over governing.
1: They work the ball in, the throwing balls for sure. They take that slickness, that shine off. If anyone ever grabbed a new ball compared to what they're throwing, I get that for sure. Here's a marketing idea, because I kind of dabble in that. The league should just have a sponsor, and then a player's allowed to do it, and it's then right away. Ball into the stands, sponsored by Yuramovic Sports Coats and Slacks or something.
2: I love it. I love it. And, you know, like, seriously, it's a $500 fine, so you won't kick a ball in the stands because we work it so that the quarterbacks are happy. Like, I think we can work enough balls to that's going to be quoted and pulled out on its own by
1: la la. So,
2: I think we can get enough footballs that we don't have to worry about one going in the stands. Like, come on. That's over-governing. Don't get me started on over-governing.
1: Parity in the league. And again,
2: yes, I got sir.
1: A couple of buddies that they're like, oh, you know, like, I go, they like to sprinkle, though, especially in Rider games. They like to go to Rider games, get after it a bit. But you look at the scores again, first off, speaking of sprinkling, it's an over world right now. We got 37-27. Hamilton and Winnipeg. Great game. There we go. 10 points. Then you got 37-30, Montreal, Toronto, and then 31-27, BC. I don't know if you drop someone in on a spaceship from another planet and you say, look at this league, they're going to go, that's a pretty good league. I want to watch some of that.
2: Yeah. And, you know, last year it was over 67 or 68% that were finished or that were decided in the final 3 minutes. So it's sort of carried on from there. And yeah, scoring is up. It's almost at 60 points a game. So if you love scoring and touchdowns, you're seeing it. And we've talked about the quarterback play and how crisp and in sync these offenses look. The great talent at receiver, the Canadian talent is fantastic. There's a couple things in the other games that jumped out to me. One was when in that Hamilton game, when Scott Milenovich, to ice the game, put Trey Ford on the field to run sort of option plays. And I thought, very interesting way to utilize his skill set.
1: Yeah.
2: Is to put him on the field to try and kill the clock, stay in bounds, but run that RPO type stuff without really the pass option. Just run a handoff that you're going to either give or take it or pull it, and you're going to go around the end, or you're going to give it to him and hit the hole. So I thought that was cool in that game. Toronto, Montreal, for those who think that I continue to just cheerlead for the league only, very interesting incident in that game that our cameras got the tail end of, but I think RDS got a bigger chunk of it, was when Chad Kelly and Mike Miller, their head coach, the new head coach, got into it a little bit on the sideline, and it ended up being a little pushing back and forth kind of thing. I did see Chad a couple of times. He threw for over 400 yards, so physically he's back, and he's always been a great thrower of the football. But there were a few times in that Argo game where receivers either dropped it or weren't in the right place or throws were missed. And he was very animated to try and point out that the receiver was at fault, not him. Jeez. And,
1: That doesn't fly.
2: In the ultimate team game, Barney, I don't think that's going to go over well in their locker room, to be quite honest, and I don't care who it is. So that would be interesting to see how that unfolds.
1: Yeah, it's like us here. Sometimes I say something too quick. Don't give Curtis the cue, and he doesn't play. That's on me. It's a team. Yeah. We're team game here. Okay, and I want to leave you. We only got about 45 seconds. I don't know if you've been listening all day. World Cup, soccer. You don't have to be a soccer fan. What that Cape Verde did, tying Spain, amazing. 76th-ranked team in the world, tying the number 2-ranked team. But did you hear Tunisia? They lost their first game at the World Cup, 5-1 to Sweden. Okay?
2: Yeah.
1: And did you hear what they did?
2: No.
1: Fired their coach. Game one. Oh. Game one of the tournament.
2: Come on.
1: See you later.
2: Yeah, what? So they lost that game 1-0?
1: They lost 5-1 to Sweden.
2: Oh, they lost 5-1 to Sweden. Okay.
1: But now.
2: So they gave up 5 goals.
1: Yeah. Coaching position open.
2: That had to be building. That had to be building to a point where the governing body there said, let's see what happens in the World Cup, and maybe he can salvage this. But
1: you go all the way there. You go through camp. Let's go, boys. Game one. Hey, take a seat. We're moving on from you. Hopefully he got a flight back at least. He's on his own. Okay.
2: Yeah, no, that's just silly. And I'm trying to get into this a little bit because of Vancouver, right? Like I know.
1: You got to get.
2: I'm 10 minutes from into a beer garden.
1: There you go. Now you can get that. You can get that hammock or that chair you want and sit down and guzzle a few. There you go. Okay, we'll catch up Thursday. Suits.
2: Okay. Sounds good, yeah. Barney. Talk back there.
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14: Yeah.
1: You're a low score at a fair. Take Reg's figure in the under in Calgary. He's got two tickets to the next Rider home game. Riders quarterback Trevor Harris has been named CFL Week 2 Player of the Week. 30 of 36, 417-yard passes, 83% completion rating. Hockey news, sad news, 47-year-old former Regina Pat Kyle Calder passed away yesterday. Also played in the NHL with Chicago and Los Angeles. John Tortorella will not be back as Las Vegas Golden Knights coach next year. Western Canadian Baseball in Regina. Berries are here to take on the Red Sox. 705 Swift Current is in Moose Jaw, and Weyburn welcomes Medicine Hat. Blue Jays Red Sox on the field right now in Boston. And then Argentina, Algeria, the defending champs, kick it off at the World Cup tonight. France beat Senegal earlier. And right now, Norway's up 3-1 on Iraq. SportsCage.com poll today. How much of soccer's World Cup will you be watching? Let us know at sportscage.com. 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All right. We've been talking talking a lot today about this first ever World Cup match for Cape Verde.

0: small island off Africa's west coast, we learned. They tied Spain 0-0. Spain's one of the favorites, like the second-ranked team in the world to win. Cape Verde has 500,000 people total. They tied them yesterday. You don't have to be a soccer fan. You know, well, who cares? The World Cup. Just when you put it into perspective, what they did, talking to Arash Madani earlier, and he knows where this place is, like, because they speak Portuguese. I learned that. Spain held the ball for 74% of the game. Unbelievable. And they have a 40-year-old goalkeeper who wasn't even part of the team, basically playing men's league. And he was in there playing against Spain. Yeah. And Tanzania fires their coach after their first game. They lose 5-1 to Sweden. Just love the storylines in the World Cup. Jalen Johnson, rider receiver. A little sit down with Dave Thomas coming up. We'll go to break. We'll be right back. It's the Sports Cage on the home of the Riders, 620 CKRM.
1: To celebrate CKRM's 100th anniversary, we're honoring the icons who helped shape this station into what it is today. Our next 620 CKRM icon inductee, Perry Nias. Here's a behind-the-mic moment with Perry Nias.
2: They continue the tradition of CKRM. Gloria is what you call a broadcaster who is about the community piece. We had the good fortune recently to be recognized at the legislature, and by that I mean CKRM. In the legislature, somebody had mentioned that Gloria had just been to an event the night before. And that's what Gloria's about. So I'll get a call and say, well, Gloria was by and she knew it was my birthday and brought a cupcake or drop off a card. These are to our customers, our listeners, our friends. Gloria's the type of person that does those things we talked about, Brad, that most people never know about, that are really important in relationships. She's been a great asset and she's carried on those traditions of CKRM. Cody, gliding across Saskatchewan. Cody's doing a great job. Cody, to me, just continues to get better and better and better. I really like listening to Cody. He's friendly. That's what I like. Near his hometown, we'll often travel together to Kennedy. The Moose Mountain Pro Rodeo is a longtime rodeo. Really is a special rodeo. Cody and I will have great visits there and back. My favorite thing about Cody Glidden is he is Saskatchewan. He really, really loves Saskatchewan. When we stop in Momart every year on our way back, we have a maple walnut there at the little ice cream place, and there's always somebody that comes up and wants to talk radio with Cody and I. CKRN can be proud to be represented by those two folks.
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4: Curtis, good job today. Back tomorrow, Lee Cormish, who's trying to go to every World Cup stadium, is going to be in. Scott Schultz, Eric Francis, Ed Stanowski. As we send you off today, it's Dave Thomas, a one-on-one with Ryder receiver Jalen Johnson.
5: Jalen Johnson, 594 days between your NFL debut to your CFL debut. Probably felt like a while, huh?
6: Yeah, no, I felt like a while. Something I've been waiting for, you know, with the last year dealing with the injuries I've had, being out of ball for a little minute. Felt good to be back out there, be with the guys, and get a good team win.
5: Tell me about that time span, 594. You talked about the recuperation that your body had to go through, I'm assuming mentally as well, too.
6: Yeah, no, definitely. It's a lot of, it's a tough process, you know. It's ups and downs, you know. It's good days, bad days, some days where you're questioning things, your journey, why me? Some days you're feeling sorry for yourself. But at the end of the day, you just got to have faith and keep working, put your head down, and next thing you know, I'm back on the field playing.
5: Tell me what it's like being back on the field. What are you learning about this Canadian football game?
6: The game's definitely fast, you know. Literally, like, with the waggles and 35-second play clock and just the flow of the game, you know. Everyone was telling me, like, hey, like, even the last three minutes of the game can be like a whole quarter just with all the stoppage, all the scores, and I was able to see that in the first game versus BC.
5: Obviously, you knew something about Saskatchewan when you signed to come to the Rough Riders, join training camp. Is this experience been what you thought it would be?
6: Yeah, it's been everything I thought and more. You know, I'm really having a lot of fun. I'm enjoying myself. I love going to work with these guys. It's a great team, great group of coaches we got. So I'm getting better daily, and I'm having a lot of fun doing it.
5: Take me through your first CFL regular season game. Of course, you made an impact in the preseason game, even returning some kicks. But getting in the flow with this offense, how was it like?
6: It was great. Just, you know, just with this such a high-powered offense with the guys like Trev, Keyshawn, Sam, Shafe, Dale, you know, we've got a lot of talent on the offense. So I just wanted to come in, work, prove myself, and help the team any way I can, any role I can.
5: This may sound ridiculous, but at points during that game on Saturday, it seemed like the offense could do no wrong. Did you feel that?
6: I mean, I definitely say we definitely started off hot. You know, it was like, oh, this is what it's supposed to look like. This, when we're clicking, we're dangerous. I don't think there's a defense who wants to go against us when we're clicking on all cylinders. And, you know, I mean, that third quarter, we slowed down a little bit. But for the most part, I mean, we had a great day as offense. We left that game feeling great about the way everybody played. We had a lot of effort plays, chased the ball, all of our routes. We didn't have any MA, so that was good to see.
5: In year number one of your CFL career, your quarterback is in year 14 of his. What was it like witnessing that piece of history?
6: You know, it's great. You know, Trev is really the standard just of how to carry yourself, how to be a pro. Like, you know, he's always here. He's always doing the extra work. He's always getting extra treatment. He's got his own little routine he does even in meetings just to help his body. So, you know, I'm always asking him questions like, what do you do for this? Who do you go see for this? And he's always one who's open to all questions, and he's trying to help all of us. And obviously, when someone plays 14 years, that's not by accident. So he's obviously doing something right, and he's balling at a extremely high level, as you saw on Saturday.
5: You mentioned missed assignments. How did you grade and analyze your own performance when you had a chance to go back and watch the film?
6: You know, all my assignments, I was on top of all that. Of course, there's going to be things I can clean up, like, I thought my drive phase could have been better. But I'm always going to be hard on myself, no matter if I have 12 targets, 12 catches for 300 yards. I'm going to find something to get. And I think this week I'm going to work on just my drive phase, staying low on all my routes and out of my cuts and tightening down everything like that.
5: Is this week of preparation a little bit easier in the fact that last week maybe there was some unknown? What's this place going to look like when it's full? Now you're going to a place that we're familiar. We played in Calgary before in the preseason. Does that make it easier?
6: Yeah, I think I'd say it makes it easier mentally, just knowing that, okay, I know where we're going to stay at. I know what this visitor's locker room is like. I know where we're warming up at. You know, I know what that turf is like. So that's it makes it easier. But, you know, no game is going to be easy physically or mentally. So obviously I got to prepare myself and be ready to go against them and that talent they've got on that defense.
5: Here's to game number one. Hopefully we're not waiting 594 days for number two.
6: For sure. Hopefully never waiting that long again.
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